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5: ABC News, I'm Chuck Sievertson. The Iran war has cost over $37 billion, says Defense Secretary Pete Hegseth, to a Senate Appropriations Committee asking for $87 billion more.
6: Without these funds, we face critical shortfalls that threaten our ability to also simply pay our service members, rapidly replenish equipment and munitions, and sustain vital operations without disruption.
5: Hegseth was interrupted by protesters. Democrats pressed him on the war's aims. There's a tornado watch from Delaware to New York City to upstate New York, plus thunderstorms and torrential downpours. Over 2,000 flights canceled. Filling sandbags in New Orleans ahead of Tropical Storm Bertha. It's about 90 miles southwest of Panama City, Florida, expected to skirt the Gulf Coast into Texas. Justice Department says it's investigating after New Jersey state officials said they had discovered about 6,600 non-citizens had been inadvertently registered to vote. This is ABC News. Lawmakers in the Massachusetts House will have until the end of the month to take up a bill that would address a primary care doctor shortage in the state. There's a war brewing along the southern U.S. border between the Department of Homeland Security and the Catholic Church.
7: In an attempt to extend the existing border wall, the Trump administration plans to use eminent domain to seize about 14 acres around Mount Cristo Rey, a religious site that draws about 40,000 pilgrims a year.
8: My team and I are looking at every way possible to stop it.
7: El Paso Congresswoman Veronica Escobar has filed legislation to stop the seizure of the property.
8: That doesn't mean that we don't believe there should be border security.
7: DHS says it has no plans to restrict access to Mount Cristo Rey from the U.S. side of the border. Jim Ryan, ABC News.
5: Federal judges approved a $1.5 billion copyright settlement in which Anthropic will pay thousands of authors about $3,000 per book after using pirated copies of their works to train its AI chatbot, Claude. Chuck Sievertson, ABC News.
9: The operators of an Aurora residential care facility are facing charges following an investigation into the alleged mistreatment of at-risk adults.
10: A grand jury last week indicted James and Angelica Vogel, operators of the All Saints Home Care, on one count of false imprisonment of an at-risk adult, two counts of attempting to influence a public servant, and three counts of caretaker neglect. The affidavit lists several incidents alleged to have taken place at the facility, including one in which a resident became stranded on the roof before being found bound to a wheelchair. The arrest affidavit says the facility is unlicensed and run out of a private home.
9: Reporter Gordon Scott, the Arapaho Sheriff's Department removed and relocated several residents last Friday. Firefighters had to winch an electric car onto its side to expose the lithium battery and extinguish a fire that occurred following a collision Monday at Quincy and Richfield. Two people were hospitalized with minor injuries. That's the latest. I'm Rob Dawson.
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11: There's an accident now eastbound C-470 approaching University Boulevard. That has the left lane blocked up the express lane. They're seeing stop-and-go traffic from about Broadway. Probably about a 3 to 5 minute delay through that area. Also, southbound Colorado Boulevard before First Avenue, an earlier crash still working there. With traffic, I'm Tim McLaughlin.
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24: 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It is the Joe Pad Show. Glad to have you along for the ride. Thanks a lot for stopping by. We've got a lot going on. We've got Ralph Pizzullo on. He is the author of the book that was based on the research done by Gary Burnson, who we had on last week, the former...

0: Erica, that's kind of weird. That's kind of odd. So we've got that for you, which is nice as well. But we're going to start things out. Polo, stop playing with your TV. By wishing a very, very happy birthday to our man, Polo. Polo, do we say as men how old we are or not?
1: I mean, I guess so.
0: Polo, the big 5-0, the man looks like he's about 30. You look like you're 30. How do you do that?
1: Lucky, I guess. I don't know.
0: Sam, do I sing to Polo? How does that work?
2: Yes, we all sing to Polo, yes.
0: I didn't know if we sang to Polo or not. Now, Sam, I think I could bring you in here. I think there you are. Hey, how you doing?
2: Hi.
0: So there you go. Polo, who's been working with me forever, is not even existent anymore. So we're killing it in the ratings. We're not doing badly. I love everybody who's followed us over. But friends of yours, your coworkers don't know. Tell them. And for every other station around the country, you tell them as well. Sam, if everybody tells somebody, I mean, that'd be good.
2: If everyone told somebody, everyone would know.
0: What? How did you get to everyone from just somebody telling somebody?
2: Word spreads fast.
0: Yes. And so on and so on. You don't remember that shampoo commercial. Polo, you remember that shampoo commercial? Hey, Polo's not there anymore.
1: Yes, I do.
0: Yeah, it was, I forget what it was for, but I love this shampoo, and I told one friend who told one friend who told another friend, and there's another friend, and then, and so on, and so on, and so on. They, using really tricky editing back in the day, Sam, like they took a 2-box and made it a 4-box and made it an 8-box. We're like, wow, that's really great technology.
2: Whoa.
1: Was it like yeah. Prel or something?
0: It was
1: like
0: something
1: that?
0: Like that. It was some sort of shampoo. I forget what it was. I feel like it was some, maybe made your hair soft. I forget what it was about. We'll figure it out. But at the end of the day, everybody tells somebody and everybody's going to know, according to Sam. Today, Pete Hegseth, the Secretary of War, was in front of a Senate committee, and you had senators on the left acting the fool, which is what they're really good at. I think they think that's their job. They're really good at acting the fool. And Hegseth is sitting there. He's asking for, you know, 80-some-odd billion dollars and more money for defense spending. And I'm not even going to tell you yet whether I'm for that or against that. And some of you might be happy, some of you might be unhappy with my answer. But let me just break down from the BBC. For some reason, we had to go to the BBC. I don't know why we would ever use this, because I think Sam likes to play with that. And I'm going to give him the BBC today and see what he has to say about that. But for me, I just don't see the BBC as the kind of outlet that I want to use as a resource, unless we want to make fun of it. Bloody hell! Iran war has cost $37.5 billion so far, Defense Secretary Pete Hegseth tells lawmakers. U.S. Defense Secretary Pete Hegseth says the latest estimate puts the cost of the Iran war to the Pentagon at about $37.5 billion so far. That's 28 billion pounds. Good to know. Conversion, whatever. Hegseth is updating lawmakers who are overseeing a request from his department for $87.6 billion in additional funding. The money will be used to reinforce peace through strength, Hegseth says. So here he is in front of the Senate. And as usual, the lefties on the Senate decide this is our opportunity to try to like make a TikTok video. I don't understand what they're doing, to be honest with you. I don't get it. For me, it's just really dumb. But they keep on doing it as if it's going to be successful somehow. So Hegseth is answering questions about what's going on in Iran, about why he needs more money. And again, the left tries to somehow make hay out of it. It just never really works. Like Patty Murray is not that impressive, to be honest with you. Dick Durbin, sorry, I don't get it. I don't even think that people care what you say, but they really don't.
3: Something no president's been willing to do.
0: This, by the way, is Hegseth sitting in the Oval Office after this hearing, talking about what the president's done when it comes to Iran. And as is now, I think, SOP, Standard Operating Procedure, everybody who's with his administration has to say, through his leadership, through his guidance, because no other president's ever done it before, and then he gets into what the crux of his issue is. By the way, I'm not criticizing. I do think this president is doing things that other presidents wouldn't do, and I do think it's because of his leadership. Mm-hmm. But it almost becomes a script.
2: Right, like, and they actually all say this you know, I don't hate it. I feel like it's a very unifying message, but this was actually before the hearings.
0: Was it?
2: This afternoon. Yes.
0: Okay, here we go.
3: Something no president's been willing to do. 47 years, they build up a conventional capability like the North Koreans did. Remember, that's how North Korea made their way to a bomb. So much weaponry that no one was willing to stand up to them. President Trump was, and it continues to this day. Iran's been given every opportunity to negotiate, to show that they're reasonable on the Strait of Hormuz. But if they're going to shoot at commercial shipping, then we're going to hit them, as the president said, 10 times harder, which every night we're degrading them further and further. And the president has all the options necessary. If they want to talk, they can talk. Otherwise, they can deal with the War Department, and we're prepared to do that.
0: And I think the people need to hear that from the Secretary of War. I think they need to hear that from the president. We need to get real updates. We need to have real information. I know that the price of gas is way up where I am. I'm sure it's up even higher where you are, because here in Texas, it's generally going to be lower than in the rest of the country. And I want to know why. Is the Strait open? Is the Strait closed? Have they been decimated? Have they not been decimated? I think those are fair questions. But when he was in front of the committee, they tried to make, you know, some sort of social media videos or something out of it. He's explaining why he needs the money.
3: President Trump's following a simple logic. The military requires a generational investment to deliver on peace through strength. We know the best way to create peace is to prepare for war, to deter it. And that's exactly what the Department of War is doing, building a force so capable that it would be absurd for anyone to challenge it. As the direct result of neglected priorities and gross negligence that ignored threats left over from the previous administration, President Trump inherited a set of global and domestic crises, deferred maintenance almost across the board. Instead of steering the ship through gathering storms, former leaders let our military languish through social experiments and globalist appeasement, sheer weakness. Under President Trump, we have built a different type of department. The Pentagon is no longer run by bureaucrats. Instead, it's led by combat-tested veterans and world-class business leaders who are running the department like a business, and tech titans who are bringing lethal innovation to the battlefield. We're also at a different moment, and we cannot afford inaction. If we don't make critical investments right now in tech, in compute, in AI, in autonomy, in space, our adversaries who are already making these types of investments could outpace us.
0: I mean, I want the strongest military on the planet, which is what I think we have. It's what I know we have. But why didn't you ask for this $87 billion more last year when you got the budget last year? I haven't seen any spending cuts yet. And I'm not saying cut defense. Make sure you understand where I'm coming from. We were promised that we would get DOGE and we would cut the spending, and they allegedly found billions of dollars. Yet I noticed the deficit keeps on growing. The debt, I should say, keeps on growing every day. When do we start seeing that debt number go down? When do we start seeing not just interest being paid, but actual principal being paid back? Because we're going in front of Congress again, in front of the Senate today, asking for more money for defense. I'm like, okay, you want $87 billion for defense? Save me $160 billion somewhere else. Why is that asking too much? Save me $172 billion somewhere else. Because I don't think that's asking too much. With every regulation that's added, the president in his first term was deleting two regulations. And then by the end of it, he was deleting four regulations for every regulation that was added. More freedom, more liberty, less government control, fewer regulations is a good thing. We had a net loss of regulations. We don't have a net loss in our debt yet. They don't know why. And we're going in front of Congress and asking for more money. And I'm here to say, great. I believe in Pete Hegseth. I like Pete Hegseth. I believe in the president. I like the president. Tell me why you need this money. And then he does. Now tell me where you're going to save the money. We want $87 billion more for defense. Don't worry. We're taking it out of this place. We're getting it from that place. We're cutting back on the expenditures here. The expenditures here. I mean, why is that outrageous? When do we get to a fiscal responsibility place or a fiscally responsible place where the American people could say, okay, I get it. You got $86, $87 billion more for defense, but thanks for saving me $200 billion over here. And then we hear numbers like, well, we did save you $200 billion over there. Well, show me where the debt went down. Well, you can't. And I'm not raking this administration over the coals. This is just the latest in a string of administrations that are overseeing an increase in the debt. And I want to see that start decreasing. I want to start seeing deflation. I know it sounds like pie in the sky, but I want to start, instead of any inflation at all, I want to start seeing deflation. I want to start seeing the economy click on all cylinders like I know it can under Trump. So pardon me if I'm a little skeptical that you want $87 billion more without telling me at the same time, here's how we're going to pay for it. It just sounds like we just want more money. Here's the next one.
4: Why exactly are billions of dollars more for the National Guard and this administration's illegal strikes in the Caribbean?
0: This is Patty Murray. Sam, I'm willing to be wrong about this. Is she Oregon or Washington State? I feel like she's from one of those. Might not be either one. She just comes off like she is. But she already has said something that's incorrect. She said illegal strikes in the Caribbean. She called them illegal because that's part of the whole concept to have people out there watching and listening love her. Oh, she really nailed them by saying illegal. And, of course, they weren't illegal strikes. You're killing drug runners, and you're taking them out of the Caribbean so that those drugs don't get to our shores. But she says that to make some sort of a video. What'd you find out?
2: Washington.
0: Yeah. So, I mean, again, was willing to be wrong, but, I mean, she just has that, you know. And those of you listening in Washington, Walla Walla hears us. Yakima, of course, hears us. Spokane hears us. Don't get me wrong. It's a very red state geographically, but you're being run by idiots in like one city, and it doesn't make any sense. Those of you who listen to the show and love the show, I get it. You're my people. I understand. And you're in this enclave that's being run by a bunch of lunatics. But when she does stuff like this, she thinks that she's doing your bidding, which makes me crazy.
4: Why exactly are billions of dollars more for the National Guard and this administration's illegal strikes in the Caribbean urgently needed for the Iran war?
5: Well, Senator, I wouldn't, of course, agree with your characterization, but...
0: Good. I'm glad he said that. Don't just take it. Let her know what you said is not true. That characterization is stupid.
5: Why this kind of spending is needed is because of the gross negligence and neglect of the Biden administration inside our department. Ran it like a bureaucracy, abandoned our strength posture around the world, so we're having to reestablish deterrence. You mentioned the end strength numbers, and I will acknowledge that we are ahead of schedule on end strength in recruiting. 8,000 in the Navy, 6,000 in the Army, 4,000 in the Air Force. Because under President Trump, there's been record and historic over 30-year recruiting records inside our department since he won the election, because the American people didn't want to sign up for what Joe Biden was providing our military.
4: Let me want
5: to sign up for what President Trump is doing in his leadership. And so those are good problems to have that we need to fund and a reflection of momentum. And this budget will allow us to continue the kind of momentum that gets us ahead.
4: My point is that a lot of...
0: No, your point is shut up. So at the end of the day, you need more money to handle more recruits. I get that. You've got to pay them. You've got to put them through basic training. You've got to do all that. I understand that. I'm down. But again, I want the administration, because I know President Trump thinks this way. I want the administration to say, okay, we're asking for more money, and we had this budget over here already. I'm going to give money back over here. We're going to stop spending this thing or that thing. Or, God forbid, cut entitlements. Right. Make sure. See, if you found $9 billion in fraud, maybe 18 in Minnesota, you're going to find probably $100 billion in California, some people say. Can that money be used to offset the defense increase in spending? I mean, just show me where you're not just moving money around and asking for more money out of the air and let's borrow some more money and pay some more interest off. How about we actually say we need the money? Back in the day, they would sell war bonds. If you wanted to go to war, you had to finance it and fund it by getting money from the American people. So you had to be extremely transparent about what was going on, explain why you should buy a war bond, and then pay them back afterwards. But it just don't do that anymore. It's like money just floats around the air. Hey, don't give me $87 billion. So being a fiscally conservative guy, I mean, I'm somebody who's asking the question, where's the money coming from? Your thoughts, 833-JOE-PAGS, 833-563-7247, joepags.com. 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
4: No try for a 15th straight win for the Red Sox tonight. Their game at Fenway Park against the Orioles was rained out. They'll play a day-night doubleheader tomorrow. The Dolphins giving a three-year, $51 million extension to all-pro linebacker Jordan Brooks. Carolina Panthers starting right tackle Taylor Moten will miss the start of the regular season. He's being treated for a blood clot in his lung. He'll open training camp on the non-football injury list. I'm Frank Garrity.
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0: All right, glad to have you. Thanks. I appreciate you stopping by the show, Pat. Show, lots going on, lots to get to, lots to talk about. 833-JOE-PAGS, 833-563-7247, joepags.com. Love to hear from you. So the Secretary of War, Pete Hegseth, in front of the committee today, and just getting peppered by people on the left who are just trying to make a video out of it or something. They weren't very successful at it. I just don't think they're very good at it. Patty Murray came off like an absolute idiot. Then there's this.
6: This is rebuilding our military from what was not funded in the past under the Biden administration. So this is from 2026, one big beautiful bill, which helped move the president's priorities like Golden Dome for America, move away from all the woke priorities of what the Biden administration was pursuing, give us a chance to start cutting these deals on munitions, all the things that the president wanted us to focus on, shipbuilding, hypersonics. I mean, the Biden administration ignored hypersonics. They just decided to pretend like that technology didn't exist. And
0: Dick Durbin is the guy who asked the question on this, and he's going to get all snotty and say, "Oh, I want to hear your speech."
6: Shouldn't invest in it. There are things. I don't know what Lloyd Austin did for 4 years. I really don't.
7: Well, I'm sure
6: the amount of neglect, the amount of stale thinking
7: now.
6: And bureaucracy, staggering when we took over. So one big beautiful bill gave us a chance.
7: Let me interrupt your speech for a minute, Mr. Secretary. It's my turn to ask questions.
0: Oh, that Dick Durbin, he's a tough guy. He's such a tough guy. It's my turn to ask questions. Got his glasses hanging off his nose a little bit. Come on, Dick. So at the end of the day, you've got, again, the left trying to make videos out of this. It's not going to be successful. Hegseth is very, very well versed in dealing with people in a situation like this. Lloyd Austin was missing in action for a long time, for weeks. His second in command didn't know that he was not anywhere to be seen. He was the guy that oversaw, you know, all sorts of drag shows on military bases and stuff. So enough. I mean, I want to hear about Lloyd Austin. That's just dumb to even bring him up. Then there's Kristen Gillibrand from New York.
8: It's true. Was it obliterated or wasn't it? What's the status?
6: The nuclear sites under Midnight Hammer were obliterated, but Iranians foolishly continued to attempt to pursue nuclear capabilities, which is why we destroyed their defense industrial base and so many of the other capabilities to ensure they can't get to a nuclear weapon. See, we're staying laser focused on the objective, and you're trying to make campaign commercials.
8: No, we're not.
6: And that's fine.
8: So listen to this. You also say...
0: Yes, she is. That's exactly what she's doing, trying to make a campaign commercial. He's right.
8: That you made the missile program, quote, destroyed and made combat ineffective, quote, Iran's entire ballistic missile production capacity, every company that builds every component of those missiles has been functionally defeated and destroyed, and that the missile program, existing stockpiles were depleted and decimated, almost completely ineffective. So why are there missiles left to hit Jordan and result in the loss of life of our brave men and women?
6: As we stated from the beginning, the Iranian defense industrial base is effectively gone, but they do have underground facilities because they're the world's leading state sponsor of terrorism, and they've spent 47 years trying to hide their missiles under mountains,
8: just like their
6: nuclear capabilities, because they would like to get a nuclear weapon to wield it against us.
8: Of the war to believe, because it's either over or it's not over. It's within 2 weeks or it's not 2 weeks. We have no missiles or we have missiles.
0: And she wasn't anywhere near as effective as she thought she was going to be. I mean, she tried. 833-JOE-PAGS. 833-563-7247. JoePags.com. Stay here.
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1: ABC News, I'm Chuck Severson. The latest tracking on Tropical Storm Bertha has it skirting the Gulf Coast, heading for New Orleans, later Houston. ABC's Victor Kendo in New Orleans.
2: Coastal flooding is possible, as well as 1 to 4 feet of storm surge. We saw residents getting ready. We stopped by a sandbag location. People here have been through their share of storms.
3: And the city right now urging residents to get their preparations done today.
1: Torrential rain, flood warnings, tornado watches affecting 85 million Americans from Louisville to the Northeast tonight. The Pentagon has identified the remains of a third service member believed killed in the Iranian attack at the airbase in Jordan over the weekend. U.S. forces have been attacking Iranian targets for an 11th night in a row, says the U.S. military. OpenAI has disclosed an unprecedented cyber incident where its AI system allegedly hacked into another AI company, noting it was mind-blowing that it happened autonomously. This is ABC News.
4: Now, impact traffic.
5: A crash eastbound C-470 approaching University Boulevard is over blocking the left express lane. That's causing stop-and-go traffic from Broadway. Also eastbound C-470, the on-ramp from Santa Fe, partially blocked due to a crash there. And an accident southbound Wadsworth approaching West 10th Avenue. With traffic, I'm Tim McLaughlin.
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0: Tuesday. There's a lot going on. Ralph Pizzullo on this program. He is the guy who wrote the book about stolen elections. He's the guy that gathered all that information from Gary Burnson, who we had on last week. And also, he had a partner, Martin. I can't think of his last name. But Ralph put the book out, and it just uncovers everything that's been going on in elections globally for many years now. I'm really glad the president came out last week and shined a bright light on this, but I need to see some people in some shackles. I need to see people in handcuffs. I need to see people in front of judges and juries. And we have to be assured that our elections won't be stolen going forward. Make sure you go check out the social media. I posted that video of Elisa Slotkin from Michigan. Going on that Trump is trying to sue Michigan to get the voter rolls. That's not true. The DOJ is. But then she's right when she says he wants to make sure that he wants to stop some people from voting. Yeah, he does. He would like to stop people who are not allowed to vote from voting. And she was mad that he wanted the post office to check in and make sure that mail-in ballots were actually official and valid. Okay, I'm good with that as well. Also, yesterday when we talked about this, AJ never called in, and I got people saying, you know, I get very worried when AJ doesn't call in. So today, AJ.
1: Big Time Motown, Joe Pass.
0: What are you, on an airplane? Hey, what's going on? Where have you been?
1: Sam, somebody got to work around this thing. I had to work late last night. So daggone it, I had to work and shake and bake, and man. And doggone it, Motown, I'm just trying to figure out. You know, we get all these people, they frauding us, they darn us, and yep. They just yarding us. And I'm just wearing my words. I'm just bringing out words.
0: Yes.
1: But, Motown, when is anybody going to get charged? They called a guy, he did so much money on fraud. And I just don't understand it, Motown. When is we going to get accountability of all the fraud that's been going on?
0: Well, AJ, we have to charge them and try them federally, because in Minnesota, they're giving them a slap on the wrist. They're not going to do anything with them. In California, they're going to do the same damn thing. We got to be bringing them up on federal charges that they were getting money from a federal agency being siphoned through Minnesota or Ohio or California, whatever, and then charge them somehow federally. Now, can they? I don't know. But if we leave it up to Gavin Newsom or Tim Walz, it's not going to happen.
1: I know it ain't going to happen, because they not going to do nothing to these people, Motown. These people are got a blank check that's running around, and they scamming all the idiots. You know what I mean when I say all the idiots
0: yes.
1: that following them. And we just can't understand, why is it taking so long? I know the system. I know how it is. But, Motown, this is ridiculous. These people, half of them ought to be under the jail right now.
0: Yes.
1: Not over the jail, under the jail. This is unbelievable what we're watching. And then they bashing Trump, the war. I want Trump to finish this thing and
0: yes.
1: get it on over with. Because they're going to use it, Motown, against him. It's already being set up. I'm looking at it, and I see the setup coming big time. By November, they're going to bank it. The price is not going down. Gas not going down.
0: Right.
1: Gas is back up. This is all they're going to use to the idiots that don't understand what's going on. And Motown, I'm just baffled by the media. I just don't understand why they won't, what they scared of, why they won't report right. That's what I want.
0: Well, because the media got what they wanted in that election, so the media can't make themselves look stupid for not questioning what happened in that election. I tell you, AJ, they showed who they were last week when they didn't cover him live. When they didn't cover his speech exposing what the CIA and the FBI and everybody else figured out, well, that told you everything you had to know.
1: And with that, the speech, they didn't cover it.
0: Right.
1: And you're right. They didn't show everything. And what are they scared of, Motown? What are they scared of?
0: We're going to find out they're a bunch of lying idiots.
1: The truth? Well, even when we find out they're a bunch of lying idiots, you got these idiots out here running around backing them damn doggone idiots. I'm sorry, Motown. they just not
0: I think we should just say the word idiot for half an hour. I think that would actually would work well.
1: Sorry, the idiots, yeah. Motown. I'm just sick of this. I'm looking at the same thing. I don't want to look at the news no more because they just not telling us the right thing. And the idiots, they not going to believe nothing you say.
0: Right.
1: And I question some people real quick. And gas is just so high and this is just so high. I'm like, people, do you understand what's going on? They don't understand, Motown. They don't understand. And you know, it's kind of sick because they go over the head. And I'm just sick of battling with these people, man. But we got to keep going.
0: We
1: got to keep battling. No. We got to have November.
0: And, yes, sir.
1: And they already talking about, we not winning in November. That's what they're saying.
0: I'm not saying it.
1: They already putting that out. So get ready, Motown.
0: AJ.
1: Love you, man.
0: We love you, too. Thanks for calling in. People are like, wait, where the hell was AJ? So there you go. AJ back. He had to work. Some people have to go out there and make some bread. All right. So when it comes to asking for more money in defense, are any of you mad at me that I'm saying, okay, just get the money from somewhere else? Don't find more money out of the air. Actually show me, hey, we cut the debt by X amount of dollars today. The same, if you look it up, the debt clock just keeps going up, right?
2: It sure does.
0: And it's not going backward, is it? That'd be nice.
2: I wish.
0: Yeah, it would be really good. Let me go to the phone line to say hello to Chris, who's in Kansas City. Chris, what's going on?
3: Man, what an honor to follow AJ. I'm not necessarily disagree with you. I don't also necessarily agree. Like you said, I support Trump. I support Hagstaff, but yeah. I guess the main thing I want to know before saying yes or no to the money is, like, what was the tipping point that started all this? Because we've heard that, of course, Iran can't have a nuclear weapon, yeah. But what intel did he get that said, I've got to go attack them now in the middle of the night before midterms, before I think we would have won, or we still can win midterms, but this wouldn't have been such a question mark.
0: Yeah.
3: You would have had the backing of Senate and the House at that point. So what was it that caused you to go gangbusters at the forefront? And I think they still need to be out front of this and being as transparent as possible with what's going on. I mean, the last few, I don't know, month and a half or so, I'd say we'd hear more, but it still hasn't been like what started this. And once you know the why behind it, then you can get behind it and be okay with, you know, paying a little bit more on gas and inflation if there was a legitimate threat, but no one knows.
0: Chris, I think it's a good point. I appreciate the call from Kansas City. Open line 833-JOE-PAGS, 833-563-7247, joepags.com. Scroll down, click on contact. The only answer I can give, just from my opinion, having observed things like this for almost 40 years, I don't think they're going to tell us why, unless it was overt and everybody saw it, until after the operation's over. I think telling us now exactly what it was, what the intel was, what the event was, what the situation was, telling us while the fighting is going on, probably would be detrimental to trying to get this thing done. But I agree with you, we should know. Now, Hegseth did not sit down today and say, I need this money to fight in Iran. I need this money because the Iran war has cost us $30-some-odd billion. He didn't say that. And I could be wrong about this. And Sam, maybe check my math during the break. But I believe the Defense Department wanted more money, a supplemental, even before the Iran thing started. I could be wrong about that. So see if there was a request by Hegseth, if you don't mind, during the break maybe, maybe now, before February 28th. For more money for defense. I think there was. I feel as though there was. I'm willing to be wrong on that. But if he would have sat down today and said, I need more money because of Iran, I think that we have even more questions. And even if that's the case, let's say that's the case. The reason why we need $86-87 billion more is because of the operation in Iran to stop Iran from having a nuclear weapon. No nukes for Iran. And even if that's the case, I still want you to get the money from somewhere else because you're talking about hundreds of billions of dollars. Some would say in the trillions now when it comes to defense. And I'm asking a simple question. Why so much when we're paying so much to this other stuff that perhaps we can cut back on? If defense is that important, and of course it's very important, but you need this much more money that you didn't even budget for last time. I need to know where you're getting the money from. And I don't think I'm not being a Democrat when I ask that. I'm not being a liberal or a bleeding heart when I ask that. I'm being a conservative, rock-ribbed American who believes in the Constitution and believes in working within a budget. Anything jump up, Sam?
2: No, it's showing on multiple sites that he did not request more money before the Iran war started.
0: Okay, so this, many on the left are going to say, this is because of Iran.
2: Okay. You know it.
0: I just feel like he was asking beforehand, but as I said, willing to be wrong on that. 833-JOE-PAGS, 833-563-7247, joepags.com. Adam, talk to me, San Antonio.
4: Hey, Joe, I agree with you. You know, we still need to make more cuts. We're not really seeing the money. And I don't want to write the military, just write them a blank check. But I really like what our military has done, you know, with terrorists, you know, really fighting against drugs and the cartel members, you know, Venezuela, Iran. And, you know, Joe, there's a ripple effect. You know, more countries in South America, Europe, you know, they're leaning right, you know, and the world is on notice with our strength. You know, when Crazy Uncle Joe was president, you know, Russia, a lot of bad actors were on the move because they saw how weak and pathetic we were when the Democrats were in charge. Right. Happy birthday, Polo, Sam, Joe, Top Shelf work. God bless you guys.
0: Appreciate you, Adam. Polo, you got a shout-out. Boom. That's how we do.
5: Thanks, Adam.
0: Adam's getting it done. 833-JOE-PAGS, 833-563-7247, joepags.com. Definitely want to hear from you. Again, I support winning. I support winning. Had you asked me before we went in, I've said this a million times, I would not have been for us going into Iran again after we took out the nuclear facilities unless there was something that was a key moment. It said that this has to be done now because this is going on. And again, I think we'll find out more about that once the operation is over. Once some sort of a settlement or a victory happens, I think we'll find out more. But I wasn't for us going in. Now that we're there, I want us to obliterate them. Okay, we're the finest military on the planet. I agree. Wholeheartedly. Let's prove it. Well, we're proving it. Look at how great we're doing. Yes, we're doing great, but don't hold back anymore. You're like, well, what about civilians? What about children? What about women? I hear you. They just killed 50,000 plus of their own people. They don't care about women, children, families. So if there's some collateral damage, minimal, I don't want a whole lot of it, but if there's some collateral damage to get rid of the theocracy and the IRGC, perhaps it's time to do that. And somebody yesterday was comparing this to Vietnam. There wrote me an email or something. This is not Vietnam. This isn't the woods and the forests of Vietnam, where the Viet Cong had the upper hand at every turn. Now, of course, Iran knows Iran better than we do. And I'm not, and I 100% am against any boots on the ground there. But if we have air supremacy, which we do, and if we sunk their entire navy, which we're told they did, take out the rest of them. We don't know where the IRGC is, really. Sam, look up and see how many members are in the IRGC. I'd like to know how many members in that. Because it's not like there are a few here and a few over there. I mean, it's their military. It's literally the military of Iran. I'd like to know how many members there are. Does it say?
2: A rough estimate is 150 to 190,000 members.
0: Okay, you're not hiding them behind rocks and in trees. This is an established military force in Iran. Take them out. You don't know where they are? Sure you do. You knew where 88 of the highest officials in that country were, and you took them out with a bomb. Take them out. And be done with it now. Because already you're dealing with two factions. The Ayatollah's over here. The IRGC over there. The Ayatollah say, okay, we'll negotiate. We'll do a ceasefire. IRGC keeps on firing on ships in the Gulf of Hormuz. The Strait of Hormuz. So you got to do something to show we're on the path to victory. And again, you want some more money to make sure you have that victory solidified? Take that money from somewhere else. You found how many billions of dollars in fraud? All right, use that money that was being fraudulently used and redirect it to the military. I think you can do that. I hate that we're in a place in this country to where if you want to increase your spending, we never find out where to get it. Now, the left will say, well, we can pay for it in 10 years by taking more taxes from the rich. And the conservatives say, we're not going to tax people anymore. In fact, we want to lower your taxes, but we still need $87 billion. I have a problem with that. 833-JOE-PAGS, 833-563-7247, joepags.com. You've seen the dramatic weight loss that so many people have. The GOP ones obviously are working very well, but we don't know all of the possible adverse effects attached. We also know that you have to go to the doctor. Much of this is still delivered through a needle, through a shot. A lot of people don't want to wait in line at the pharmacy, don't want to have to get a prescription for this. 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
0: All right, great to have you. Thanks. I appreciate you stopping by. As Sam said earlier, there was a meeting at the White House in the Oval Office before Secretary of War Hegseth went in front of the Senate today. And some of the questions were coming in from reporters about Iran to the president.
16: And we will absolutely attack. The new site that they're talking about. I mean, how about these people? They're in this because of nuclear weapons, and they're trying to possibly reconstitute a site. We'll hit that site. Any site where they're even thinking about nuclear, we'll be hitting it very, very powerfully. Now, nobody knows except the Iranians the damage that we've done to them. We have done damage that will take them 20, 25 years to recover from. So if we left tomorrow, we had a big success. But we're not leaving tomorrow.
0: So there's another site. It sounds like Iran is trying to get up and running. That's a nuclear site. I mean, these people, there's something wrong with them. If we're hitting them as hard as we're being told, and I believe that we are, there's something wrong with them. Why would they try to reconstitute a site? Then there's this.
17: Mr. President, there are no signs that Iran is ready to stop fighting. So what is the plan? Is the plan to just keep bombing until they give up?
0: What a non-journalistic thing to say. There are no signs of blah, blah, blah. And his answer is, how would you know that?
16: Signs? Why, do you know something that I don't know?
17: Well, they continue to attack our allies.
16: You don't know what the dialogue is behind the scenes, that they want to meet desperately to try and end it because they're getting decimated. You don't get that when you listen to your fake station, but you don't know anything.
17: So what, talks are
16: you know
17: still
16: something
17: possible,
16: that I don't know? Do you know something I don't know?
17: Well, tell us.
16: I will tell you, they want to desperately meet, and until they're ready to meet in a meaningful way, we have no interest in even.
0: Your fake station, guess where she was from? ABC News. And he's not wrong about that. I mean, ABC didn't cover the speech the other night. ABC is where George Stephanopoulos works, the idiot who ended up costing double-digit millions of dollars for his network because he said something stupid in his interview with Nancy Mace. And then at the end of the day, he's right when he calls them fake news. He's right when he says nobody believes your state. Well, I guess some do believe it, but the station is not something. You can't say ABC is giving you real news when ABC always seems to put a spin on it. They should stop that. 833-JOE-PAGS, 833-563-7247, joepags.com. We're back after this for hour number two. Stay here.
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22: C-470 pretty busy in both directions near University. First off, on the eastbound side approaching University, there's a crash in the left lane that's got traffic backing up to Kendrick Castillo Way. About a 3 to 4 minute slowdown there. On the westbound side approaching University, there's some police activity in the right shoulder that's causing slower speeds on that side as well. So plan for slower speeds in both directions there on C-470. With traffic, I'm Jeffrey Dalle.
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1: ABC News, I'm Chuck Sievertson. The Iran war has cost over $37 billion, says Defense Secretary Pete Hegseth, to a Senate Appropriations Committee asking for $87 billion more.
2: Without these funds, we face critical shortfalls that threaten our ability to also simply pay our service members, rapidly replenish equipment and munitions, and sustain vital operations without disruption.
1: Hegseth was interrupted by protesters. Democrats pressed him on the war's aims. There's a tornado watch from Delaware to New York City to upstate New York, plus thunderstorms and torrential downpours, over 2,000 flights canceled. Filling sandbags in New Orleans ahead of Tropical Storm Bertha. It's about 90 miles southwest of Panama City, Florida, expected to skirt the Gulf Coast into Texas. Justice Department says it's investigating after New Jersey state officials said they had discovered about 6,600 non-citizens had been inadvertently registered to vote. This is ABC News. Lawmakers in the Massachusetts House will have until the end of the month to take up a bill that would address a primary care doctor shortage in the state. There's a war brewing along the southern U.S. border between the Department of Homeland Security and the Catholic Church.
3: In an attempt to extend the existing border wall, the Trump administration plans to use eminent domain to seize about 14 acres around Mount Cristo Rey, a religious site that draws about 40,000 pilgrims a year.
4: My team and I are looking at every way possible to stop it.
3: El Paso Congresswoman Veronica Escobar has filed legislation to stop the seizure of the property.
4: That doesn't mean that we don't believe there should be border security.
3: DHS says it has no plans to restrict access to Mount Cristo Rey from the U.S. side of the border. Jim Ryan, ABC News.
1: Federal judges approved a $1.5 billion copyright settlement in which Anthropic will pay thousands of authors about $3,000 per book after using pirated copies of their works to train its AI chatbot, Claude. Chuck Sievertson, ABC News.
6: Colorado U.S. Senators Michael Bennett and John Hickenlooper are asking FEMA for more wildfire assistance.
7: In a letter with six other Democratic U.S. senators, Bennett and Hickenlooper outlined the health danger wildfires and their smoke pose for public health nationwide. They say many communities are still waiting for FEMA's hazard wildfire mitigation grant awards and urged FEMA Chief Robert Fenton to address the backlog, saying it's imperative for both mitigation and recovery that affected districts receive FEMA funding immediately rather than having to wait years.
6: And former Denver Nugget Ty Lawson was arrested after allegedly stealing a bottle of vodka from a Castle Rock store. The owner told police a man who appeared intoxicated came into the liquor store last week and left without paying for the alcohol. The man identified as Lawson was located at a nearby restaurant where an officer noted the smell of alcohol on Lawson's breath. Lawson faces a charge of theft of less than $300. That's the latest. I'm Carrie Mack.
26: Now, Impact Traffic.
22: C-470 pretty busy in both directions near University. First off, on the eastbound side approaching University, there's a crash in the left lane that's got traffic backing up to Kendrick Castillo Way. About a 3 to 4 minute slowdown there. On the westbound side approaching University, there's some police activity in the right shoulder that's causing slower speeds on that side as well. So plan for slower speeds in both directions there on C-470. With traffic, I'm Jeffrey Dalle.
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31: With Sam and Polo, it is the Joe Pags Show. Thanks for stopping by. Lots going on. Bottom of the hour is going to be Ralph Pizzullo. He is the author of the book that was written with the information from the CIA whistleblowers about what's really going on with elections around the world, and especially here in the United States of America. You actually go to RalphPizzulloAuthor.com and go find out more. You can go and find his book, Stolen Elections, over on Amazon. Going to be a two-parter, bottom of this hour, bottom of next hour. Going to break down a lot of the information. What do you do now? What was the mechanism on how they cheated? Can we stop it? Did you know that the software that's in question is the same software they're using in L.A. County? What? No. What? You mean the L.A. mayor's race that is being tabulated by the same sort of machines? Yeah. That's what he says. Going to get into all that and then some with Ralph Pizzullo at the bottom of the hour. Don't miss a second of that. 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Again, whatever the social media is that you like, joepags.com/ and then say the name of the social media, Instagram, TikTok, YouTube, whatever it happens to be. The video from Cahill yesterday where we talk about the Civil War being started by the left in this country, still doing very well, and it's still clicking off 800 or 1,000 views per hour. Go and check it out, joepags.com/YouTube. That is the latest upload there. This is a segment I like to call Democrats Are Nuts and Hate America. Sam, is that going to work? Democrats are nuts and hate America. Is that a good segment?
6: No reverb? Okay, you know, I don't know.
31: Wow. Democrats are nuts and hate America. What? Why do you insist on making me do
6: Thank
31: that?
6: Thank you. I just want that one lady to shut it off. Okay.
31: By the way, you were telling me during the break that how much was spent in Ukraine so far?
6: $195 billion.
31: So $195 billion spent in Ukraine on a war we have nothing to do with and we have no responsibility for. That's a low number. Trump, when he was running for office, said it was more like $300 billion. I don't know what the real number is. Well, let's go with the low number, the conservative number, $195. $195 billion for a war we have nothing to do with. Way more money than anybody in Europe has ever even thought about putting in there, at least with Trump. He's making NATO or the European Union buy the weaponry from us, and then they get it or give it to or sell it to Ukraine. But, man, so again, when we talk about our own defense, I am for us spending what we have to spend to keep us safe and to prosecute wars and win. But I also want you to get that money from somewhere. You don't just pull it out of the air. All that said, let's get into the Democrats. Moron, what is his name? Zoran Mamdani. I keep on thinking it's moron. My bad. I apologize. Right. Yeah, moron. Zoran Mamdani, the mayor of New York, who somehow got elected allegedly, is still out there talking about this whole Democrat Socialist of America thing, how socialism has to take over. I don't believe that we're here in 2026 America, where we're allowing not only the infiltration of socialists / communists, but we're acting like this is, well, freedom and liberty, you have to let them do it. No, our entire system will go under if you go letting this happen. Listen to what he says he hopes happens in 2028.
32: And we know that in 2028, yes, we have an opportunity to move beyond the current federal administration. And that begs the question, to what? And I think that it is time to be able to not only have a vision, but to deliver on that vision. And what we're showing here in New York City is that it is possible to put working people back at the heart of our politics and then also deliver for them at the same time.
31: He hasn't proven any of that in New York City. He was talking to Rolling Stone, by the way. He didn't prove any of that in New York City. What is he talking about? None of that was proven in New York City. In fact, I think he's been an abject failure. Now, he's frozen the rent, and that's making a bunch of dorks think this is great. It's not great news, but now your landlord can afford to fix problems. Landlord, you know, is not allowed to collect any profit at all. In fact, one person, I forget who this socialist idiot was, it might have been this the Abdul guy in Michigan, talking about how, no, it wasn't. It was a DSA person being interviewed on Fox, said that he doesn't believe that people should be able to enjoy a double-digit profit. I'm like, what? So if I make a product that you really like, I'm not allowed to make 10% profit? Really? So if it costs me $100 to make it, I can't make $110? You must be high. When you watch Shark Tank, they're like, no, those margins are good at 50%. Nobody's like, I've got a 10% margin that you, it feels like you're losing money. Sam, just for kicks and giggles, look up and see how much the average profit is on the sale of an automobile in the United States. Hell, make it a Tesla. Because I know they love to hate Elon anyway. What is the average net profit on the sale of a Tesla? I'm guessing it's more than 9%. I could be wrong. I'm willing to be wrong. I'm not sure how he's a trillionaire, but it's only 9%. And my grander point is actually, the profit margin should be whatever you can get. So a landlord is not allowed to make more than 9.9% profit. Can be double digit. The guy wouldn't give an actual number of how much the profit should be. I mean, that's not capitalism. That's not free enterprise. That's not somebody out here trying to live the American dream. What does it say?
1: Would you like the gross or net?
31: Give me both.
1: Okay, so it varies between 18 and 21% for gross margin, and net margin is 2 to 6%.
31: Okay, so gross margin is what we're looking at then, obviously. So it could be as much as 20%. Yeah, Tesla might be running a... Do General Motors. Just do any General Motors vehicle. Let's do that. I bet the margin's even higher. But let's say that everybody's margin in every business is under 10%. Does that mean I'm not allowed to go and try to get 11? I'm really not allowed to get 15% profit if I want? You know, I put in a certain amount of hours every day. I put in as much as I possibly can to give you guys the show you love. Damn it. And do I have to tell my bosses at all the stations and on social media, listen, you're paying me too much. It's more than 9% profit. That doesn't make any sense. That's not the American way. That's not free enterprise, not capitalism. But they want the death. They want the end of capitalism. What are you finding out about General Motors?
1: So that gross profit margin is about 11% to 14%.
31: There you go. And again, we're talking about somebody in a political organization that's gaining strength, alleging that they governmentally would cap somebody's ability to make profit. I know this for a fact. When I used to be a Domino's pizza manager in the 1980s, I know for a fact we were selling a large everything pizza, we called the extravaganza, for like $13.09. I know that. And I know it costs us about $2.50 to make it. I mean, should I only be able to charge $2.50 plus 9%? Be kind of stupid, right? So I can only charge $2.74? Are you nuts? Then you have to add in the employees and everything else, and I get it. There'd be a difference there when it comes to paying off all the bills as well. But this is not really about saving somebody money on their rent every month. This is about trying to take away, confiscate the building from the landlords. They want the government to own all the buildings, all the housing. The government has all the power and control. If you don't do what they say, if you don't vote the way that they want, they can shut your electricity off, your internet off. They can shut your heat off. This isn't about doing something that's good for everybody. This is about this star chamber above everybody else saying, we've got the power, we've got the control, we are smarter than you, we are your bosses, we're your God, God. And you will do what we say. And that's not going to play in this country. It's just not. You thought he was nuts. Wait till you hear from James Tallarico at some town hall. It's a black town hall in either Dallas or Houston. I think it was Houston.
2: Law enforcement is here to serve us. It is here to protect us. And too often, we see law enforcement weaponized against black and brown communities in this state. We have a deeply broken justice system. We have a deeply broken approach to policing.
31: Can you say pandering? Can you say pandering to an audience? He sits there and rails against law enforcement, who, by the way, in the state capitol, he's a Texas rep. He's protected by law enforcement every day. This guy wants you to believe that law enforcement is targeting and weaponized against black and brown people. You'll notice he never, ever, ever, never will quantify that. What do you mean it's weaponized against black and brown people? What does that mean? They'll say, well, more black and brown people are incarcerated. Well, are they committing more crimes? He doesn't want to go there because then he would have to say, well, what I just said was just to win an election. Oh, and then he makes that leap. Because politicians think all you have to say to black people, because Democrats think black people are stupid. The rest of us think you're very smart. But Democrats are convinced black and brown people are dumb. All he has to say is the R word, and that's going to get the votes.
3: Do you support reparations, and would you legislate for an anti-black crime bill?
31: An anti-black crime bill, what does that mean? This guy's wearing at least one fancy watch, maybe two. Sam, is that two fancy watches on the same arm? What is that?
1: One could be a smartwatch.
31: I have no idea. But this guy needs the reparations. And will you do some sort of anti-black crime bill? I don't know what that means.
4: Thank you. Restoration, repairing past harms is part of my faith tradition.
31: Part of his faith tradition. He's now going to say his Christian faith means reparations are in order.
4: It's part of the values I was raised with. And it's exactly why we need a lot of the policies we've been talking about here to invest in black communities, to invest in black Texans, whether it's tuition relief, whether it's home ownership grants, whether it is baby bonds to ensure that we are helping to build that generational wealth. We have to correct the injustices of our past. I talked about Sam Branch, Texas. I don't think I mentioned that Sam Branch is a freedman community. So we are seeing the reverberations of slavery in modern day Texas all over the place. And until we as a society are committed to righting those past wrongs, of restoring our black communities, we're never going to be able to get this country back on track.
31: What the hell did he just say? Texas is feeling the reverberations of slavery in 2026? What are you talking about? What on God's green earth is he done? And his Christian faith somehow means that he should give reparations? He was raised in such a way that blah, blah, whatever? In other words, I'm running and I would like to give reparations because I will pay you if you vote for me. Again, pay to play. This is what the Democrats do. He thinks black people are stupid. That's what he thinks. All I have to do is say that I'm going to give them some free money, and these dummies will vote for me. Well, I'm here to say black people aren't stupid. I'm here to say Hispanics aren't stupid. I'm here to say black and brown people and white people and Asians are not stupid. But he thinks that you are. And that isn't the epitome of dumbness from the Democrats. Yeah, if you're going to talk about dumb Democrats, you got to talk about this lady.
5: The World Cup that captures the imaginations of the entire world when they...
31: Jasmine Crockett, she's about to tell you why the World Cup somehow was racist.
5: I saw all of these people of color that was playing for all these teams. And ultimately, if you recall, the last two teams, it was Argentina and Spain. And it seemed like the vast majority of the world was rooting for Argentina.
31: She lost her place. She meant Spain, but she's so completely filled with hatred. Oh, and by the way, she's speaking a little Ebonics. She's changing her linking verbs to the wrong verbs because she thinks those who are watching and listening will understand her better, even though she went to a private school and speaks English perfectly well.
5: Or actually against Argentina, right? And why was that? Just give me an explanation if you could guess.
31: I don't know who the guy is in front of her, but his explanation is perfect.
5: You'll just let him finish the answer.
7: Spain had the best team. Maybe that's why they were rooting for them.
5: There's also a racist history that exists.
12: Mr. Beyer, you're recognized.
5: Thank you.
31: There's a racist history that exists in Argentina. What? I'm not going to pretend like Spain nor Argentina is a racist country, but Spain's the one that's in Europe. If people like her want us to believe that the European conquerors and the European colonists were the bad guys, why is she saying Argentina is a racist country? Did I miss something about the racist history of Argentina? More racist than Spain or Italy or England or all the countries that people like her want to put into one bucket and say, look at these racist European countries. Does she not know where Argentina is? Say, you think that's it? She thinks Argentina is the one in Europe?
1: Maybe.
31: I mean, I'm thinking that could be. I have no idea. But she says it, and then she asks a guy, why were people rooting for Spain over Argentina? And her answer, he says the right thing because Spain had a better team. Now, her answer was because Argentina is racist.
1: What?
31: Oh, don't worry. I got about another 3 minutes of Jazzy Jasmine for you when we come back, where she really just shows the absolute stupidity she thinks people listening have. 833-JOE-PAGS, 833-563-7247, joepags.com. 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
4: My pleasure to have you. Thanks. Appreciate you stopping by. Got to give you some more Jasmine Crockett just to make your face hurt.
5: On every single level that worked together to make sure that that was shut down. But let's talk about what this is really about. And I know y'all knew it was coming, especially once I showed up. It's racist. It's just racist, racist, racist, okay? Now, let me tell you why it is racist, all right? This ain't about whether or not you're concerned that the immigrant is coming in and the immigrant is going to kill everybody. That is not what it is. It's not. It's the things like what your fearless leader said when he said they're poisoning the blood, okay? What this is about is racism. Because the last time I checked, supposedly this administration, not even just this administration, let me just be clear. Your president, he is the one that said white South African refugees needed their own program. And so therefore, he decided that he would raise the cap on how many refugees could come into the United States, but it was only raised for white South Africans.
4: Right, because they were being slaughtered. They were being slaughtered. They were being lined up and killed. There are gravestones along roadways in South Africa because of what was being done to these people. I mean, honest to goodness, what is wrong with this woman? I got to tell you, I'm so glad the redistricting has she's out of a job. Now, I don't love that Tallarico is the nominee for the Democrats. I think she would have been easier to beat. I was pulling for her. But my God, there's something very wrong with this chick. I mean, it's very, very wrong with her. She doesn't want white South Africans to be saved from slaughter.
5: Administration set a limit of 17,500 slots, plan to admit more white South Africans as refugees this year.
4: 17,000. 10 million came in from the 4 years of Biden from everywhere on the planet. She's mad at 17,000 white people get a chance.
5: So here is the point. Every time I see these images of these officers who obviously are completely incompetent, none of them to ICE has been given so that they could be trained up and know how to do the daggone job.
4: Trained up and know how to do the daggone job. She doesn't talk that way.
5: Seems like they are specifically
4: from St. Louis.
5: Targeting people because of how they look. In fact, earlier, one of my colleagues from across the aisle was talking about, let's not forget our history. As he quoted the history of how his family came in, and I guess he was trying to say they came in the right way.
4: Right.
5: Let me be clear about something. The people that were here are the indigenous folk. And you know who ICE been rounding up? They've been rounding up indigenous people.
4: What is she talking about? I don't buy the whole indigenous people thing. I just don't. But even let's say that she's talking about American Indians. ICE is rounding up American Indians? When did that start happening? Dude, she's just nuts. Why is she even sitting in the House of Representatives? I'm so glad she's gone soon. Keep it here. Ralph Pizzullo, Part 1, coming up.
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8: ABC News, I'm Chuck Sieverton. The U.S. military says it's finished the 11th night of air attacks on Iran. Defense Secretary Pete Hegseth telling a Senate committee that the war is

0: 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He's requesting $87 billion more.
1: Without these funds, we face critical shortfalls that threaten our ability to also simply pay our service members, rapidly replenish equipment and munitions, and sustain vital operations without disruption.
0: Millions along the Gulf Coast are prepping for Tropical Storm Bertha, expected to skirt the coast, hitting New Orleans and Houston. Its center is south-southeast of Mobile, Alabama. Major flooding reported by the National Weather Service in central West Virginia now. School district in upstate New York becomes the first in the U.S. to allow a robot in the classroom. Salamanca Superintendent of Schools, Dr. Mark Beeler.
2: We're starting extremely small with juniors and seniors, and Sally will act in many ways sort of as a tutor.
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3: Now, impact traffic.
4: A couple of updates on some earlier issues. C-470 eastbound, the on-ramp from Santa Fe was partially blocked due to a crash. That has now been cleared. Also, C-470 eastbound approaching University. That crash was in the left lane. It has been moved to the left shoulder. It's basically cleared, so traffic moving a lot better there. 225 northbound at Mississippi, there was a minor crash off the right shoulder there, causing some slower speeds. With traffic, I'm Jeffrey Dalle.
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0: Jason had walked out and he says, I've got proof. And then he presented the proof and he put it on whitehouse.gov. Everybody went there, flooded the website. And now we know that in 20 and maybe in a lot of other, you know, times we went and pulled the lever, there were problems, problems by outside actors. I want to get with Ralph Pezzullo. He's the author of the book that we talked to Gary Burtson about the other day. Ralph, first of all, how are you? Good to see you.
1: I'm good, Joe. It's great to see you. And thanks for having Gary on the other day.
0: No, you're very welcome. It did very well on the radio show. People got a lot of information out of that. Did very well on YouTube. People got a lot of information out of that. Let me just start from the start. You wrote the book. It's called Stolen Elections, The Takedown of Democracies Worldwide, based on the four-year investigation to election fraud by two top government whistleblowers, including CIA hero Gary Burtson, who we just had on the other day. Yes. When you saw the president walk out, were you cheering? Were you pumping your fist going, yes, finally? But what were your thoughts then?
1: I was very excited, and I was curious in terms of the extent that he would go in revealing things, but it was definitely a great start.
0: Were there any surprises in what he said?
1: I was a little surprised that he focused so much on China, but I understand why.
0: Was there a reason to not mention Venezuela early, do you think?
1: Yes, I believe so. I think Venezuela is more complicated because of the fact that when they went in November of last year and they arrested Maduro and his wife, they didn't take down the Cartel de los Soles, which is really the criminal regime of Venezuela. And they left it in place with the elevation of Delcy Rodriguez as president. And unfortunately, Delcy Rodriguez is just as evil as Nicolas Maduro. She is a top official in the Cartel de los Soles, as is her brother, Jorge Rodriguez.
0: So I feel as though the president thinks he's got control of her. Do you think he does?
1: I don't know if he does or not. But the point is that whether or not if we're going to get to the bottom of this, and if we're going to free the regime, free the Venezuelan people from the oppressive regime in Venezuela that has been doing us all kinds of harm in terms of drug dealing and other things, which we'll talk about, they have to get rid of the Cartel de los Soles. I think they thought initially that this would be sort of a step in removing them, but they haven't moved forward. And right now, because of the earthquakes and the tragic earthquakes in Venezuela of last month, it is a pressing problem because the Venezuelan people who have been waiting for the U.S. to move against the cartel and were so ecstatic in November are now in a terrible crisis and their government is not helping them. We're hearing that as many as 50,000 people are buried under the rubble.
0: Oh, wow.
1: And it's awful. And the popular leader of Venezuela, Maria Corina Machado, is trying to return to Venezuela, which is creating another problem for both the Trump administration and Delcy Rodriguez, who is the president who was installed, because they're afraid that once she lands in Caracas, there'll be a popular uprising, and that might very well happen.
0: RalphPezzulloAuthor.com is the website. Is this book available on Amazon? Can people go and buy it there?
1: Yes, it is. Yes.
0: All right.
1: Yes.
0: The book is called Stolen Elections, The Takedown of Democracies Worldwide. Go and get it right now. Let's talk about specifically Venezuela. I know the technology was, I guess these people were very, very smart. They went to universities like MIT, extremely smart technical people, engineers. They did this starting with Venezuela, but there's inclusion from Iran. There's inclusion from Italy on some level. There's inclusion from China. What did Venezuela do? Did they gather our adversaries and say, guess what? We can screw with their elections and we can actually choose the leader. Does a conversation like that happen?
1: They've always been sympathetic, Iran and the regime of Cesar Chavez. He was always very close to Cuba, which was sort of the center of, you know, anti-American policy. And Fidel Castro was a big supporter of Hugo Chavez. And Hugo Chavez, when he was he was elected in 1999, and when he faced a referendum in 2003, Fidel Castro went to him and said, "Hey, Hugo, you're going to lose the referendum. Our polling showing that you're behind, unless you do something about it." And that's when the Venezuelans created this system of software, and. And it was so effective, they used it in other countries in Latin America. And the Chinese and the Iranians, who were also always interested in destabilizing the United States, they became very interested. And Iran pumped in their own computer engineers to help bolster the system. And the Chinese pitched in with hundreds of millions of dollars.
0: The first time they do this, Ralph...
1: Yes.
0: They do it in Venezuela. Did the Venezuelan people say, like we said in 20, we went, what? He got 81 million votes? What are you, crazy? I mean, did the Venezuelan people say, there's no way? Because originally, Maduro lost 60-40, right? And then he ended up winning 60-40 because of the game was on. Did the people of Venezuela rise up and say, this can't happen? Or was it so close that they said, oh, I guess the guy won?
1: No. They were shocked by the result, and they marched in the streets, and they made a lot of noise. The problem was, is that the Carter Center at that time was in Venezuela monitoring the election, and President Carter had a press conference where he famously said, "You know, this was the most secure election I've ever seen." But at that point, nobody understood. The machines and software and how they could be manipulated. So it was, we faced the same problem here, which dated back to 2000 with the election of George Bush, when we had the hanging Chad problem in Florida. And everybody decided that, you know, paper ballots were a thing of the past, and we had to modernize. And so everybody, HAVA Act was passed by Congress in 2003, and they poured millions into modernizing systems in the United States, and counties all over the country adapted electronic machines without understanding the dangers. And those were only pointed out later, when people realized that with an electronic system, there's no paper record. There often is none at all, it's not a complete paper record that you can follow, because once it goes into the machine, it goes into the software, and it's pretty much invisible. And very few people in election in districts and in counties and so on and so forth are computer experts that understand all the intricacies of this software.
0: So the Carter Center gets a readout from the software that says, hey, look, fair, free, and wonderful election. And Carter goes, hey, fair, free, and wonderful. Let's get those machines here in the United States. Yeah, what jumps out at me is I always thought, listen, when I was a kid, if I lost something, I would say, I'm going to be able to find it because they can find it. Like the government, if they came in to find it, they could. So I should be able to find it myself. I always thought there was a check and balance. Why would we ever let a machine come in from Venezuela that wasn't a friend of ours, or had connections to Iran, or had connections to Italy that we're not sure about half the time? Why would we accept the machinery and not have our own? Or did we have our own engineers go through it? Because, again, I believe that the government that we pay for somehow can solve any problem. I guess they can't.
1: Well, Joe, it did happen. The Venezuelans were very clever, and they established a company, an American company called Smartmatic in Boca Raton, Florida.
0: Right.
1: And they started, they disguised the ownership of the software, which has always been Venezuela and still is. And they also disguised the ownership. So, one of the problems that they faced when they started coming under review in certain states is that they were hiding the ownership of the company, and they wouldn't reveal it. They purposely incorporated in Aruba in the Netherlands, because corporate ownership laws are very lax. They were very clever about the whole process. And it was Carolyn Mahoney, who was a Democratic congresswoman from New York, who first called out the company Smartmatic, saying, you know, this company is very suspicious. It's suddenly petitioning to win voter contracts in different states. And, you know, where did it come from and who owns it? Who owns the software? There was this sparked an investigation by CISA, right, by the Treasury Department, and the Treasury Department rejected Smartmatic. But what they did is they bought an American company here in the United States, a small company out in California called Sequoia Voting Systems, and they transferred the software to this American company. Then they went to California and they petitioned to run the elections in California. And the Secretary of State at the time did a review that was an independent review conducted by computer experts from Berkeley, MIT, you know, the top experts in the country. And when they looked at the software, they came to the conclusion. They said, well, this software looks like it was designed to steal elections, not to secure them.
0: I'm sorry. They said that after they looked through it? Why was it still in play then?
1: They did. Well, California, the Secretary of State at the time, rejected Sequoia from running elections in California. But now here we are in 2026, and Smartmatic, the same company, the same software, won the contract in L.A. County, which is the largest county in the United States, to run the elections. And
0: we see what's going on in the election there. I mean, it took a month to count the votes, and suddenly the guy who was in second place is no longer in the second place, and the lady who conceded is somehow in second place. It's Ralph Pezzullo. Go to RalphPezzulloAuthor.com. It's P-E-Z-Z-U-L-L-O is his last name. Incredible information. When I was getting banned and getting strikes on social media like crazy because I was calling out what happened in 2020, I had Mike Lindell on. He was talking about China. I had Rudy Giuliani on. He was talking about this 61 cases or 62 cases that all had great evidence. They kept throwing them out of court that they didn't have standing. We never actually, you know, prosecuted any of these cases. The one thing that jumped out at me is there was a video either from Sequoia or Smartmatic or Dominion that it was a training video that literally said you can connect to the LAN and the LAN can connect to the internet. And yes, you can work on these machines remotely. And then they lied when it came to what was coming out on the surface. They said there was no connectivity. Ralph, can we just put that to bed? There was connectivity, obviously, right?
1: Absolutely, of course. These machines are connected to servers overseas. They also use virtual VPNs, which are, you know, cloud servers where you can do all your manipulation on a website in the ether, and then beam back a result and then, you know, close that cloud.
0: We have no idea where it came from. You can actually change IP address.
1: There's nothing. That's right. The other problem, Joe, is that a lot of the software of these companies is proprietary. So when they write a contract with a county or an election district, they hold all this information. They get the contract to run an election, completely run it in a district. So that means they own the poll data, they get everything. But the software and the machines are proprietary. So the county officials are not allowed to look into that. And it's protected in court. So, a lot of people defending this system will go, oh, well, we've looked at the machines and we can't find anything. Well, you can't find anything if you look at the machines. You have to get inside the software. And the brilliance of what Gary and Martine did in their investigation, because they are very experienced criminal investigators.
0: Right.
1: And the brilliance of what they did is that they started to look for and hire engineers, Venezuelan engineers, who had actually created this software. And they found 15 of them over the years. And they were able to understand, because of these engineers, exactly how the system works. There are 14 back doors, the 14 back doors that are built into the system, and how they stole particular elections. And it's really the system. I mean, you could call it brilliant or diabolical.
0: Yeah.
1: But the system was created in a way to hide the steal, to hide any evidence that votes were manipulated. And they have the full toolbox, because they have the poll books. They count the mail-in ballots. They mail out the mail-in ballots. They run the whole system. And so therefore, you know, we're at their mercy in a way. And Dominion, which was another company that the Venezuelans bought, they currently, and then they changed it to Victory Vote after the 2024 election, but it's still the same software. It's still the same system. And they play this game where they, you know, whenever the heat is on them, they pretend that they've changed their name, or that they've moved their headquarters, or that they're, you know, the ownership is different. But the point is that the source code, the key to the whole system, all this time, is still owned by Venezuela, by the Consejo Nacional Electoral. They created it in 2003 and 2004 to steal that initial referendum for Hugo Chavez.
0: Unbelievable. That's it for part one of my special interview with Ralph Pezzullo. He's the guy who wrote the book called Stolen Elections. Part two next hour on the Joe Pags Show.
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0: You know, it's interesting. 6 years later, I guess more like five and a half, you know, five plus years later, we've got the ability now to tell the truth. We tried to tell the truth back then when I had Rudy Giuliani on, when I had Mike Lindell on, who's talking about China interfering, and then got banned and got strikes on YouTube and everything else. The gig is up. We now know that these machines were connected to the internet or to a LAN that was connected to an internet. LAN is a local area network, and that could be connected to the internet. We now know that the software is proprietary, so if you decide to use the software, you can't look into the software to make sure that the results were right. The results are just whatever the software says they were. And then when you say, well, let me get a hard copy that we can audit, you can't audit it because the result is you get a data file that says exactly what the machine said happened, even if it didn't. So we're going to keep on uncovering this as much as we can. And we've got part two next hour with Ralph Pizzullo, exactly how they did it, where they got it. And they actually did this in Republican districts in 2020, which is interesting. They weren't going to the Democrat districts and adding votes there. They're just taking some votes away from the Republican districts. He'll explain it in earnest as we go on. Plenty more coming your way next hour, including part two with Ralph Pizzullo. Don't touch that dial. Also, Governor Abbott of Texas, right where I'm sitting. He says we can do something about citizenship tourism. We'll explain that too. Keep it here.
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19: Now, impact traffic.
20: A couple of updates on some earlier issues. 225 northbound at Mississippi. There was a crash on the right shoulder causing backups towards ILEF. That is now clear. Traffic moving freely and all lanes open now on that northbound side of 225. Off highway, Quebec Street, southbound at 29th Avenue. There is a crash there. It's in the cleanup stages now, so should be all cleared very soon. C-470 eastbound approaching University. That crash has finally been all cleared. With traffic, I'm Jeffrey Dalle.
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32: ABC News, I'm Chuck Sievertson. The Iran war has cost over $37 billion, says Defense Secretary Pete Hegseth to a Senate Appropriations Committee asking for $87 billion more.
33: Without these funds, we face critical shortfalls that threaten our ability to also simply pay our service members, rapidly replenish equipment and munitions, and sustain vital operations without disruption.
32: Hegseth was interrupted by protesters. Democrats pressed him on the war's aims. There's a tornado watch from Delaware to New York City to upstate New York, plus thunderstorms and torrential downpours. Over 2,000 flights canceled. Filling sandbags in New Orleans ahead of Tropical Storm Bertha. It's about 90 miles southwest of Panama City, Florida, expected to skirt the Gulf Coast into Texas. Justice Department says it's investigating after New Jersey state officials said they had discovered about 6,600 non-citizens had been inadvertently registered to vote. This is ABC News. Lawmakers in the Massachusetts House will have until the end of the month to take up a bill that would address a primary care doctor shortage in the state. There's a war brewing along the southern U.S. border between the Department of Homeland Security and the Catholic Church.
34: In an attempt to extend the existing border wall, the Trump administration plans to use eminent domain to seize about 14 acres around Mount Cristo Rey, a religious site that draws about 40,000 pilgrims a year.
35: My team and I are looking at every way possible to stop it.
34: El Paso Congresswoman Veronica Escobar has filed legislation to stop the seizure of the property.
35: That doesn't mean that we don't believe there should be border security.
34: DHS says it has no plans to restrict access to Mount Cristo Rey from the U.S. side of the border. Jim Ryan, ABC News.
32: Federal judges approved a $1.5 billion copyright settlement in which Anthropic will pay thousands of authors about $3,000 per book after using pirated copies of their works to train its AI chatbot, Claude. Chuck Sievertson, ABC News.
36: With renewed conflict in Iran, gas prices in Colorado are back up above $4 a gallon.
37: The average price is now $4.06 a gallon, according to AAA, up 11 cents from yesterday and 26 cents higher than it was a month ago. Diesel prices jumped 15 cents a gallon overnight to $4.97. That's 52 cents higher than a month ago. The Colorado Metro with the lowest average price is Pueblo with $3.94 a gallon. Glenwood Springs has the highest at $4.57 a gallon.
36: Thornton police gave the all clear on Tuesday afternoon after investigations reported threats at two community facilities. Officers responded to reports of those threats targeting the Thornton City Pool and the Margaret Carpenter Recreation Center. K-9 units searched both facilities for any potential explosive devices. Thornton police confirming both centers were safe and that there is no ongoing threat to the public. That's the latest. I'm Carrie Mack.
38: Now, Impact Traffic.
20: A couple of updates on some earlier issues. 225 northbound at Mississippi, there was a crash in the right shoulder causing backups towards ILEF. That is now clear. Traffic moving freely and all lanes open now on that northbound side of 225. Off highway, Quebec Street, southbound at 29th Avenue, there is a crash there. It's in the cleanup stages now, so should be all cleared very soon. C-470 eastbound approaching University, that crash has finally been all cleared. With traffic, I'm Jeffrey Dallet.
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2: 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I've known him 40 years. It's time you get to know him. 2640 East 3rd Avenue. That's 3rd and Clayton. 303-322-8779. 322-8779.
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0: Everywhere from San Antonio, it's the Joe Pags Show. Glad to have you along the ride, along with Sam and Polo. I'm Joe. Bottom of the hour, part two with Ralph Pezzullo. He's the guy that wrote the book on stolen elections. It is RalphPezzulloAuthor.com, or just go check him out over on Amazon. Love to have you go do that, because it's all coming to light now. And you've got people on the left scrambling, trying to pretend like, well, we knew that there was some fraud. We knew that some people that weren't supposed to vote were voting, but not enough to change the outcome of an election. Well, as the information's coming out, as it's being declassified, as it's out there on whitehouse.gov, there's more information than we even knew was out there, suggesting all sorts of outside actors, China, Iran, Venezuela, Serbia involved somehow, Italy involved somehow, in what's going on with our voting here. And we deserve to understand and know, doesn't matter what side you're on, we deserve to understand and know that our vote counted and that we have an actual count of the actual votes that were cast. That's not asking a lot. It's really not. The left is starting to come around, but even as they're coming around, they're still saying stupid things. A, they're hiding behind idiots like Jasmine Crockett saying idiotic things. B, they're hiding behind people like Patty Murray acting like she's doing something good for the people of Washington and she's not. And then you got somebody like Mikey Sherrill, who is the governor of New Jersey, who is admitting that, yes, thousands of people did vote who shouldn't have voted. Then she gets mad that we want to know who's voting.
16: In June of 2023, nearly 3 years before I became governor, a serious software error in New Jersey's motor vehicle system led to the improper voter registration of what we believe to be roughly 6,600 people in our state.
0: So 6,600 people were registered to vote who were not allowed to vote from a computer error. We're supposed to just believe that with technology what it is today, an error just accidentally registered 6,600 people to vote who are not supposed to be registered. She made sure to say well before she became the governor, so it's not on her.
16: When New Jerseyans applied for a driver's license or identification at the MVC, they were asked if they wanted to register to vote. In the case of this error, some individuals indicated that they weren't citizens and weren't eligible to vote, but the software registered them anyway.
0: There you go. The software registered them anyway, but nothing to see here. 6,600, that's not a big deal. Remember, Trump only lost Georgia in 20, allegedly, by 11,780 votes, or 11,779 votes. He needed 11,780 to win, allegedly. We have no idea who really got what vote in 2020 in Georgia. We have no idea who really got what vote in Michigan in that year. We have no idea who got what vote in Arizona and Colorado and Pennsylvania. We just don't know. I hope we'll find out. But again, Mikey Sherrill, who is the New Jersey governor, just said 6,600 were erroneously registered to vote who are not citizens and not allowed to vote. Motor voters should be out the window. I think that Congress should undo it, because allowing this registration when you go get a driver's license is ridiculous, knowing that some states allow illegal aliens and non-citizens to become people who are licensed to drive. But then in the same speech, he says this.
16: Let me be clear. Donald Trump has zero credibility on the issue of election integrity. For the past 10 years, he's cried wolf and peddled bizarre conspiracy theories.
0: Did he cry wolf, though? You just admitted, Mikey. You just admitted that 6,600 people were registered to vote in your own state erroneously. So how is he crying wolf by saying that some people are voting that aren't allowed to, when in fact you just admitted that some people are voting who aren't allowed to?
16: Let me be clear. Donald Trump has zero credibility on the issue of election integrity. For the past 10 years, he's cried wolf and peddled bizarre conspiracy theories about fraud with no evidence. I saw the consequences of Trump's lies on January 6th. I was in the Capitol when he and his followers tried to steal the election and put the lives of hundreds of members of our law enforcement at risk.
0: Again, just making crap up. So she walks out and says, we've got an election problem in New Jersey. This was way before I was the governor. But 6,600 people were registered to vote erroneously through the DMV. They got voter registration. She didn't say how many of them voted. You notice she didn't say none of them voted, because some of them did, obviously. But she admits that thousands of people were registered who weren't allowed to vote. In the same speech, says Donald Trump has no ability to talk about anything when it comes to voting or elections. Bizarre theory. You ever notice that when they say bizarre theories or bizarre conspiracies, they never say what the bizarre conspiracy is. What is the bizarre conspiracy? I'd like to know. What's the conspiracy? That outside actors got involved and interfered in our election in 2020? Well, that's been proven now by the documents on the website, whitehouse.gov. Is that the conspiracy? Or is it something else that I don't know about? Talking about voting, you've got to talk about if people are here illegally voting, that somehow can segue into the 14th Amendment battle about birthright citizenship. And we know that citizenship tourism is going on in this country. It's going on to the tune of, some would say, a million Chinese have been born, go back to China, and when they turn 18, they get to vote in our elections, even though they are like completely and absolutely subject to the jurisdiction of China. Well, Texas Governor Greg Abbott is trying to do something about that, not only from China, from elsewhere too. Texas Governor Abbott signs executive order cracking down on birth tourism, says U.S. citizenship not for sale. State agencies can now revoke licenses and suspend contracts for providers found facilitating birth tourism fraud, written by Louis Cassiano and Brooke Taylor over at Fox News Digital. Texas Governor Greg Abbott on Tuesday, today, took steps to crack down on the birth tourism industry in the state, and in an effort to curb the flow of pregnant women coming to the United States with the intention of giving birth so their child can automatically obtain American citizenship. An executive order signed by Abbott empowers state agencies to investigate birth tourism schemes within Texas's healthcare industry and to take enforcement action against any licensed or regulated individual or entity found to be advertising, soliciting, assisting, or providing unlawful birth tourism. Listen, this is happening. There are billboards, like, right across the border that tell you how to do it. I mean, here's the number to call. Here's who can help you out. Now, he's cracking it down on those on this side of the border that are on the receiving end of that, as well he should. Texas will not tolerate the exploitation of our immigration laws by individuals traveling to the U.S. illegally or under false pretenses to give birth and secure citizenship for their child, Abbott said in a statement. This executive order directs state agencies to investigate birth tourism schemes and hold accountable any provider that facilitates this fraud. Quote, U.S. citizenship is not for sale, and Texas will put a stop to individuals seeking to profit from birth tourism, the governor added. Enforcement action includes revoking or suspending licenses, prohibiting participation in state contracts, denying state benefits, or pursuing other enforcement actions. The executive order builds on previous directive from Abbott when he asked, when he tasked the state, that is, Health and Human Services Commission, earlier this month to investigate Texas hospitals accused of advertising birth tourism packages. So I've seen this billboard, and I think Mata Flores posted this somewhere, where the billboard's in Mexico, and it has, like, the phone number for a Texas hospital or some medical provider in Texas. I mean, what is that? You're profiteering off of giving people citizenship by breaking the law to come here. I mean, the whole thing blows my mind. But again, it probably shouldn't, because it's been happening for a long time. And then here's one from the duh category. Again, listen, Sam, you know that Dad kind of likes Mike Johnson, kind of doesn't like Mike Johnson. Right. I'd like to have Mike Johnson on. He's going to come on, but he's not going to come on.
4: I'm not
0: sure about the guy. If he comes on, maybe I'll get a better understanding of who he is.
4: Yeah.
0: But this one seems to be kind of a no-brainer. Maybe I'm the dumb guy here. The headline is, Speaker endorses ban on lawmaker relationships with all staff, not just subordinates. Well, hey, congratulations. You shouldn't be having relationships with your staff. I mean, what are we doing? This is big news? Why was this even a thing? You could have that relationship? His comments come amid a broader push to police bad behavior among House members. This is from Politico, could be fake news. Chris Marquette, allegedly. Speaker Mike Johnson said Tuesday, today, he supports a more extensive ban on lawmakers having sexual relationships with any congressional aides, not just subordinates in a personal office or on a committee. Johnson replied, yeah, when asked at a news conference whether he's on board with remarks made over the weekend by House GOP Conference Chair Lisa McClain of Michigan in support of establishing new rules barring members from having sex with any congressional staff. So, what do I read out of this? So you couldn't have it with your own staff, but you could have it with your partner's staff, with some other representative staff?
4: What? It just doesn't make any sense. Like, why was that a thing?
0: I don't know. Because if they're not your subordinate, they're still subordinate in the House of Representatives. They work for somebody on the taxpayer's dime. What are you doing? What the hell are you doing? It's unclear what the path forward for such a change is, but it would require revision to the House Code of Official Conduct. An endorsement from two of the top lawmakers in the House is a promising sign. There could be action. The staff director for the House Ethics Committee did not respond to a request for comment. In the wake of the Me Too movement, the House in 2018 opted to formally ban members from having intimate relationships with their subordinates in personnel offices or personal offices, or on the committees on which the lawmakers serve, with an exception for lawmakers who are married to staffers. Okay, so, listen, can we just stop it? It's also nasty. Just stop it. Go find somebody outside the office. What is wrong with you? And I get it. There's going to be a workplace romance here and there, but this is, you're being paid by the taxpayers. This isn't some office somewhere else. This isn't some, you know, car dealership. This isn't some fill-in-the-blank job where you're going to meet people, you're going to fall in love, you're going to have feelings, whatever the hell. But this is, I mean, you're working for us. If you're going there to find somebody to have relations with, do a different job. Don't do it on our dime. And like, okay, so I can't have sex with the staff, can't have sex with the staff of anybody in the committee. So outside the committee and my staff, I can then? Cool. What? Sam?
4: Ew. This is why people don't like politicians.
0: It's a big ew. Some would say it's an ick.
4: Oh, yeah.
0: Is that a thing?
4: Big ick. Yeah.
0: Paul, you ever use the term ick instead of ill?
5: No.
0: Are we too old?
5: No, I don't.
0: Yeah, we're old for that.
4: It's also yikes.
0: Really? We're using yikes? That's nothing new.
5: I guess I'm old because
0: back in the day.
5: I use oof.
0: Oof?
5: Yeah.
0: Oof. You'll write oof or you won't say oof, will you?
5: I think I've said it.
0: I've never in my life said oof.
5: Because somebody's telling me something, I'm like, oof. I don't know about that one.
0: Wow.
4: So modern.
0: That oof is modern?
4: Yeah.
0: I'm still going with solid, man.
5: Wow.
4: Ooh.
0: That's boss.
5: Yikes. You're going to say, come with some slack, too?
4: Ooh.
0: Yes, I do. Exactly.
5: Come with some slack, Jack. Yeah.
0: Then there's this one. Did you guys see this video of the older guy smacking a younger guy in the head at a Chicago Cubs game?
4: Oh, yeah, my gosh. This is hilarious.
0: I mean, I don't have it to play. I mean, I guess I'll try to play it this way. I'm not going to play any audio from it because I'm not sure what they say. But I'll set it up for those listening on the radio. The national anthem is playing. It's being sung. And just about everybody's standing up that you can see. I'll show you a still picture of it. I'll play it in a second. So everybody's just about everybody's standing up. But this guy is not. And an older guy's in his face telling him, stand up, stand up, stand up. The national anthem's like, smacks him in the back of the head. And other people look around like, wow, did you smack the guy? And the kid stands up. The younger guy stands up. Guess he doesn't want to get smacked in the head again. Now, people are acting like this is assault and battery. Now, Sam, just from looking at it, and I haven't read the story, and tell me if I have it right, they appear to be related. I don't know some stranger going to smack the kid in the head, do you? Is this a stranger? Do we know?
4: I actually don't know. I think it is a stranger.
0: That's something my father would have done to me, and I would have gotten up. That's something I might do to you. Well, maybe when you were a kid, the assault and battery now that you're full-grown adult. But if you were sitting down and you're my child and the national anthem's on, something you would never do, there might be a smack involved. He barely touches him. It's not like he, like, really punched him in the face. The guy's still standing there. Now, somebody's shaking this kid's hands for some reason, like, it's okay, you can sit down. Sam, where are you on this?
4: You know, so first of all, I don't think they are related. There's nothing in the article that suggests that they even know each other.
0: It doesn't mean that they're not related. This is the news in 2016.
4: I know. I'm just saying that it's not verified. Either way, I don't love violence. You know what I mean? I think that that was a little bit too far. But, I mean, if it's his kid, then, like, you know, I don't know. That is pretty embarrassing. If he doesn't even know him, yeah, I mean, that's assault. You know what I mean? Like, come on.
0: Hello?
5: I don't like it.
0: If it's his kid?
5: I mean, honestly, either way. But if they don't know each other, I don't think, I mean, you shouldn't be touching anybody.
0: A couple of things that are important here. If it's his kid, I'm here for it. I think he barely touches the back of his hair. I don't think the guy wasn't injured. If it's his kid, if it's his cousin, if he's related, if it's his nephew, I almost see it. Stand up. You grow up better than that. I almost see that. Now, if they don't know each other, it's not okay. Obviously, it's illegal. And even if they know each other, it's illegal, but I don't think the guy's going to press charges. But if they don't know each other, that's illegal, and you can't go and touch somebody else. Because if the kid would have turned around and punched him, he would have been perfectly fine doing that. But now we have to go to, maybe he's a war veteran, maybe he went to Vietnam, maybe he's got PTSD, and here's a guy that's going, dude, you can't stand up for the anthem? I understand what he's laying down, but I agree with you both that if they don't know each other, you don't touch somebody else. Now, if they're there together, that's a different story completely. Sam, you down on that or not?
4: Yeah, I mean, I agree. Also, I still love the video. Like, it doesn't take away from, like, yeah, right. I'm glad he did it because this kid was obviously just being a jerk.
0: Right.
4: I mean, but that still doesn't mean that you should, you know, slap someone. You know what I mean? I think it's a little bit too far, but at the same time, I don't hate it because I do feel like a lot of people
0: right.
4: are treating the national anthem like this, and no one's actually saying or doing anything about it. And this guy, yeah, he probably went too far. But
0: Paulo, last word on this. About it.
5: I don't think you should touch anybody. I mean, I get, you know, the guy wanting him to stand up, but the guy does have the right to stay sitting down. Not that I agree with it, but, I mean, it is his right.
0: Does it change it if it's his son?
5: Sure. I think it's dumb.
0: All right. Got to hit a break. 833-JOE-PAGS, 833-563-7247, joepags.com. 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
7: Part 2 with Ralph Pizzullo coming up. Don't miss a second of that. Got a quick minute to grab Ralph, who's on the phone in Florida. Ralph, less than a minute, but it's all yours. Let's go.
8: I have a potential solution for burglar tourism.
7: Okay.
8: How is it that we're letting foreign nationals kidnap minor American citizens?
7: So what you're saying is somebody's here illegally and a foreign national is now taking an American citizen and making them live at their house with them and feeding them and everything else. How dare we?
8: Well, how dare we let them? When they can go back to where they came from, but the American citizen is a minor. He's below the age of consent. The American citizen minor stays.
7: Ralph, I hear you. And you know what? We actually talk about that a lot, and I appreciate the phone call. It's interesting how you put it. I've said this a million times. You want to come here and have a baby, and the baby's going to be an American citizen, and we can't change that. The baby stays. You have to go back. Well, you're not going to separate the family. Okay, then take the baby with you. Take the American citizen with you. Now, Ralph is saying, well, that would be tantamount to kidnapping the child. No, this is their child, biologically, obviously. But, I mean, you can absolutely dissuade people from coming here and doing that if their only chance to leave with the child or the child has to stay here. Now, I think Ralph is saying the child has to stay here, period, and that probably would dissuade them from coming here to begin with, and he's probably right about that. There are a lot of things you can do creatively, and I think one thing the president can certainly do is sign an executive order tomorrow. If you're a pregnant woman coming here illegally, you're not getting across the border, period. End of story. Part 2 with Ralph Pizzullo when we come back. Stay here.
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11: ABC News, I'm Chuck Severton. The U.S. military says a third service member is believed dead in Friday's Iranian attack on a base in Jordan. ABC's Martha Raddatz is there.
12: Also among the Americans killed in recent days, the youngest, 19-year-old Isabella Gonzalez from Texas. Her high school friend, shocked.
13: My really good friend. She's not here anymore. And I didn't even get to see her. I didn't even get to say bye.
11: An 11th night of air attacks on Iran is over, says the U.S. military. Defense Secretary Hegseth says the war has cost over $37 billion so far. He asked a Senate panel for over $80 billion more. There are nearly 3,000 flight cancellations, says FlightAware, as violent storms affect millions. ABC's Rhiannon Alley.
14: The system moving into the northeast after spawning...

0: least 7 reported tornadoes in the Midwest, one west of Green Bay in Stratford, Wisconsin. Trees and power lines mangled by 80-mile-an-hour straight-line winds outside Des Moines.
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3: 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Now, impact traffic.
5: Slow-moving traffic, 225 northbound at Alameda. There is a crash there. The right lane is blocked due to that crash. And traffic backing up all the way to Mississippi. Count on an additional 9 to 10 minutes getting through that area. Further south, 225 northbound at Mississippi, that earlier crash there has been cleared. However, the backups start there due to the earlier, not new crash at Alameda. With traffic, I'm Jeffrey Dallet.
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0: these machines are still in elections in this country right now and in several other countries around the world. Why? What is the mechanism? How are they doing this where they're manipulating the end vote? And what can the president do to stop it? Now part two with Ralph Pezzullo, the guy who wrote the book Stolen Elections on the Joe Pag Show. It is Ralph Pezzullo. Go to RalphPezzulloAuthor.com. Get his book. It's called Stolen Elections, the Takedown of Democracies Worldwide. In actual process, in the action of it, if they just took a million votes from Trump and gave it to Biden, that wouldn't work. We'd all see that. What are they doing? Yes. A few votes here, a few votes there, just enough in this one? How do they do it?
1: Gary and Martine put all these engineers together. They had to take care of their families. It was a very difficult process. And it was helped a lot by Patrick Byrne, who put up the money. They had to move them out of the country because they were afraid these people were in danger. And they set up a computer lab in Switzerland where these engineers were able to show Gary and Martine how they manipulated the vote in a particular district in the United States. And they would take a county like Mesa County in Colorado, which had always been voted Republican except in the 2020 election. And they were like, well, most of the districts in Mesa County are Republican. And these guys showed that, well, we didn't go after the Republican districts. We shaved votes. No, we didn't go after what you would think we would steal, add votes in the Democratic districts, in the cities. But we didn't do that. We shaved votes from Trump, a little bit here, a little bit per district, until we got the count down to a manageable figure that we could fill in with mail-in ballots and so on, and tip the scales to Joe Biden.
0: So he would still win Mesa County, in other words, but he'd win it by a smaller margin than he would have.
1: That's right. That's right.
0: And so who's going to question that? He still won.
1: That's right. So they have 14, like I said, they have 14 back doors that they can use. So they can use, in one district, they can use 1 and 12, and another they use 2 and 11. They change it up every time. And the whole design of the system is to overcome an audit. And without a paper record, it's very hard to do a real audit, right? Because all you have to work with is the record of the machine. Right. And if the machine has already altered the vote,
0: yeah, it's going to make its own record. Yeah,
1: you're just looking at the tabulation. You're just looking at how the different counties were counted and how the total was arrived at. The other point is that these machines, they're connected to the internet. So for the 2020 election, they were connected to servers in Serbia that are run by China, that are owned by Huawei. And Gary,
0: what did Serbia have to do with anything? This is just like China said, let me go and contract in Serbia.
1: Yeah, because they had a relationship with the Serbian government.
0: Wow.
1: And they were able to set up a huge network there with hundreds of Venezuelan, Chinese and Iranian engineers. All these machines were connected to these servers in Serbia, and that's where they came up with the final tabulations of the votes. And they could, do whatever they wanted. Then the results were beamed back to the United States, but at that point they had already been changed.
0: So you've got the Biden administration for 4 years. All of this information is available, but they benefited from it. They're not going to investigate it. So they put it off for 4 years. Trump wins in 24 somehow. And I believe that either you or somebody else told me they won because the hackers got ahead and stopped the steal in 24. So
1: that's
0: Trump
1: exactly
0: wins,
1: right.
0: And then he starts investigating. So for those 4 years, they benefited. But Ralph, does the research done by Martine and by Gary and what you've written about in Stolen Elections, does it show that they were complicit? Was the Biden administration in his inner circle? I'm sure they're okay with it because he ends up winning, but were they complicit?
1: Yeah. Well, here's the problem, Joe. A lot of people were complicit, right? When Gary and Martine first arrived at their, ended up, you know, arrived at the conclusions of their investigation.
0: Right.
1: They tried to present them to people on the Hill, and nobody wanted to talk to them. Nobody in the Republican Party or the Democratic Party, because everybody was using this system. The only senator who took this information seriously was Mark Wayne Mullins from Oklahoma. Now, very fortunately, he is now the director of Homeland Security, and he is behind this effort of the Trump administration to make a lot of this information public, because a lot of it is held in. You know, what was also found by Gary and Martin is that our intelligence services were working with the Venezuelans at a certain point during the Biden administration, because they saw the benefits of using the system themselves to manipulate the results of elections in other countries. And when the Trump administration came into power in 2025, and they started DOGE with Elon Musk in charge. One of the things that they found when they looked at the AID budget was billions of dollars of grants to an organization called CEPS, which is the Consortium for Election and Political Process Strengthening. And a lot of these grants were going to Smartmatic, and they were being used to market the Smartmatic software to other countries overseas through our embassies. And we know this now because we've spoken to people in countries like Guatemala and Honduras and Slovenia and so on. And they've talked about how they were pressured by State Department officials working at U.S. embassies to adapt to use this software themselves, that this was a very safe system. Well, you know, it was a system that our intelligence services were using to manipulate elections in other countries. And that's why all of this information is so sensitive, and why President Trump on Thursday talked about the process that was going to unfold and has started to unfold of declassifying so many intelligence documents that hid this process from the American people. And because of the process of declassifying, it allows the prosecutors from the Justice Department to use this information in cases that they've been building and want to file against people who have been working against the interests of the American people, who have been taking away the power of people's votes. They want to decide what the direction of our country is instead of allowing the people to do that, which is the way our system was designed to work. It's supposed to be a government of the people, by the people, but there are people who represent powerful interests and sometimes are working or influenced by countries who are our enemies,
0: right,
1: to determine the direction of the country themselves.
0: I think we're on the road to prosecutions. I do think we'll get some perp walks. We want to see people in shackles and handcuffs. You want them in front of judges. We want them to pay the penalty. This, at the very least, is sedition, if they did what it is that's alleged that they did. But all that said, people want to make sure their vote counts, just like you were just talking about. So, yes, I believe Mark Wayne Mullen will do the right thing. I think President Trump is trying to get the DOJ to do the right thing. I think that the alphabet agencies are scrambling right now, trying to save their own asses. They've been running a star chamber for a long time. But the question becomes, why are we still using these machines? When I had Gary on the other day, he said there's something called PPD-21 that should allow the president to just by directive to say, you can't use the machines anymore. I don't know if that can be used or not. When we come down to it, usually the legislative branch has to make law that says you can't do something or you have to do something. Does the legislature have to write a bill quickly, and not just the Save America Act? I mean, something that says you may not use these machines anymore, period. Got to be paper ballots or else we're not doing elections.
1: Well, I think where we're headed is that there are going to be indictments. There's going to be a lot more information that is released. And at a certain point, the president will make a national security assessment and by executive order say that these machines are not safe. They are a threat to the national security of the United States. Now, it's interesting that on Thursday, one of the first documents that they released was an assessment by the CIA from, it goes way back. I think the date is 2006. It was an NSC assessment.
0: Okay.
1: And it said that Smartmatic was a mild national security threat back then. So they have been watching, they've been aware of this system for a long time. It's been on their radar, but there were people in the United States and for various reasons that didn't want to disrupt this system. They were using it for their own purposes and hiding and making a lot of effort blocking lawsuits, blocking investigations, using a lot of energy, devoting a lot of energy to trying to block any investigation into this. But like I said before, what Gary and Martine did was brilliant, and it sort of foiled them because they were able to recruit people from within the system and come up with the evidence that shows. Now, I should point out to your listeners that all of the information in my book and all the information that Gary and Martine have gathered was turned over to the Justice Department back in January of 2005.
0: Oh, wow.
1: So they've had this information.
0: 2005 or 2025?
1: 25, I'm sorry.
0: Okay. I was going to say 2005. You guys were prescient. Yeah. All right, so they have it. So a lot of the president came out. The president may have based a lot of what he said on what you guys have.
1: Exactly. It's just been, he's basically, from what I understand and from talking to different people, is that he has basically been in a battle with the intelligence departments because they don't want this information to come out because it makes them look bad. It makes them look as though they were working against the interests of the American people, and that they were also stealing elections overseas. Sort of one evidence of this is what happened in Venezuela in November of last year. President Trump sent in Delta Force and other, our military to arrest Nicolas Maduro, the dictator who had been who was under indictment along with a number of other Venezuelan officials in the United States. Arrested him and his wife, but on the advice of his intelligence service, did not remove the Cartel del Solis, the leaders of the Cartel del Solis.
0: Why would they want them to stay in place?
1: Because they told the president that it would be, that it would be such a huge military action to try to remove these people.
0: Okay.
1: They are a criminal cartel that's worth into the trillions of dollars and control all drug trafficking in the Western Hemisphere. They are the largest transnational criminal organization the world has ever seen. It's basically a government of drug dealers. It's not like, Mexico or other countries where the government is trying to, curtail these people and fight.
0: They say they are.
1: Constantly. Yeah. They say they are.
0: Yeah.
1: It's a back and forth battle. Sometimes they're successful against one cartel and they're corrupted by another and so on. It's not perfect, but it is not a government that's actually run by a drug cartel.
0: Right. It is Ralph Pizzullo. I want to give the website again, ralphpizzulloauthor.com. Ralph, I'm just about out of time. Let me ask you one last question, that we've got to do this again soon. I appreciate all the knowledge. I appreciate what you're doing for the country.
1: Thank you.
0: Are the people in L.A. County scared right now because President Trump came out and said what he said? Is there the ability of the DOJ now to say, hey, you're using the machines we're talking about. We get to come in and see if you're using that software. Are they scared right now in L.A. County?
1: Well, Here's part of the problem, Joe, is that a lot of people are still not aware of the background of this fraud that right. is being carried out on the American people. That they have been lied to, they have been brainwashed, and so part of this process is just building public awareness. I noticed it was very unfortunate that the major networks, except for Fox News, didn't even carry the president's right. address on Thursday night. So there's a huge, problem, a gap of public awareness, which thankfully for shows like yourself, people are starting to hear the truth. LA County, I live in LA County, and people are, they're not aware. I am trying to, and others now, we're trying to organize an effort to make people aware that here's a company, Smartmatic,
0: yeah.
1: that was banned from running elections in LA County and in Los Angeles and the state of California back in 2006, and here it is back running LA County, which is the largest county in the United States.
0: Right.
1: At the same time that they're under indictment in Florida for elections.
0: That makes no sense. That's legitimately nuts. Is what that is.
1: Legitimately
0: and we
1: nuts.
0: Have, we have to not be schizophrenic about our voting in this country. I would think.
1: That's right. It's too important. I mean, it's vital to any representative government that people's votes, people's will is accurately represented.
0: And, 100%.
1: You know, the president has tried to pass the SAVE Act to restore paper ballots. Paper ballots are used in most countries around the world. There are dozens of countries that went into electronic voting machines when we did and have since switched back to paper ballots because yeah. they understand the problems. The idea of IDs, I mean, almost every country in the world, including countries in, Africa, they require identification before you vote. It's common sense, exactly.
0: It is.
1: And the fact that people still resist it and people on the Hill still resist it, their loyalty to this country needs to be questioned.
0: I agree with Ralph Pizzullo. Go to ralphpizzulloauthor.com. Go get that book on Amazon. It's called Stolen Elections. We're back after this on the Joe Pag Show.

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13: I appreciate Ralph coming on. Oh, you got a quick update to that story from that Cubs game, right? The guy came back, the young guy bought the older guy a beer? Is that what happened?
14: Yeah, I guess after all that stuff happened, he did that. Then, like, security had come by because they were going to kick out the old guy. And he told them no. It's like, we're good. And so, there you go.
13: I like the guy. I think he's a stand-up guy, the younger guy. He could handle that in any number of different ways. I'm glad that he did that. Got to get out of here for tonight. Back tomorrow, same time, same place. That is Sam. That is Polo. I am Joe. What? We're back tomorrow. Have a good night.
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24: ABC News, I'm Chuck Severton. The U.S. military says a third service member is believed dead in Friday's Iranian attack on a base in Jordan. ABC's Martha Raddatz is there.
25: Also among the Americans killed in recent days, the youngest, 19-year-old Isabella Gonzalez from Texas. Her high school friend, shocked.
26: My really good friend. You know, she's not here anymore. And I didn't even get to see her. I didn't even get to say bye.
24: An 11th night of air attacks on Iran is over, says the U.S. military. Defense Secretary Hegseth says the war has cost over $37 billion so far. He asked a Senate panel for over $80 billion more. There are nearly 3,000 flight cancellations, says FlightAware, as violent storms affect millions. ABC's Rhiannon Alley.
27: The system moving into the northeast after spawning at least seven reported tornadoes in the Midwest. One west of Green Bay in Stratford, Wisconsin. Trees and power lines mangled by 80-mile-an-hour straight-line winds outside Des Moines.
24: This is ABC News. The State Department sent a cargo plane filled with food and hygiene kits to Cuba. The administration says the items will be distributed directly to the Cuban people by Catholic groups bypassing the government. Federal appeals court has cleared the way for the Justice Department to release tapes of former President Biden.
28: Biden first sued the Department of Justice in May to try to block the release of the recordings and transcripts from the making of his 2017 memoir. But a divided three-judge panel from the D.C. Circuit Court of Appeals ruled on Tuesday that there was substantial public interest in releasing the materials. Republicans in Congress and the Conservative Heritage Foundation demanded the records be released after former special counsel Robert Hur obtained the recordings while investigating Biden's alleged mishandling of classified documents. Peter Harvalambus, ABC News.
24: A sign that summer is winding down, some NFL training camps are open tomorrow, including the Carolina Panthers and the Arizona Cardinals. The reigning Super Bowl champion Seattle Seahawks open camp on Friday. Chuck Severson, ABC News.
22: Two major hospital systems in the Denver metro are partnering up.
29: Five Advent Health Hospitals and three Intermountain Health Hospitals, all in the Denver metro area, will be under one umbrella. Under the agreement, Advent Health will manage and lead daily operations, and the transaction is scheduled to close early next year. The state attorney general's office says it will be looking closely at the deal. Both are coming off high-profile breakups. Advent Health was under the Centura Health Partnership until 2023, when it split with Common Spirit, and Kaiser Permanente is ending its relationship. relationship with Intermountain Health by the end of the year.
0: And moisture is finally in the forecast for the Denver Metro and Front Range. Fox 31's Alden German says while temps will stay in the upper 80s to lower 90s, by Thursday we might finally get some relief.
1: Rain totals are going to vary a lot, but you could see, especially underneath those slow-moving, if not stationary storms, up to an inch of rain. But I think a better range would be about a tenth of an inch to maybe half an inch.
0: And high pressure will move back into the Front Range starting on Friday. That's the latest. I'm Carrie Mack.
2: Now, impact traffic.
3: It's been a big hassle getting northbound on 225 at Alameda due to an accident there that had the right lane blocked for quite some time. However, within the past couple of minutes, that accident is clear. So all lanes open there and traffic slowly getting back to posted speeds. It's still about a 4 to 5 minute slowdown getting through that area, but traffic, it will return to posted speeds soon as that accident has now cleared. Other than that, we're looking pretty good around the metro area with traffic. I'm Jeffrey Dalle.
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37: 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Join me today at 4. We'll dive into the latest craziness from D.C. and from the loony left right here in Colorado. And we'll have a lot of fun doing it. Join me at 4.

0: is Lee Habib, and this is Our American Stories, the show where America is the star and the American people. Up next, a story from Leslie Leyland Fields. Leslie is an author who lives on Kodiak Island in Alaska, and she's been a regular contributor here on Our American Stories for quite some time. Today, Leslie tells us a story about motherhood. Take it away, Leslie.
1: Are not two sparrows sold for a penny? Yet not one of them will fall to the ground outside your father's care. Bam, bam, bam. My eyes twitch, my lids lift. I peer at my watch. It's 5:46 a.m. I stumble, fall from bed, and blearily approach the picture window just in time for the 99th assault of the morning. Bam! The fox sparrow collects himself from his collision with the window, then readies for the next. Tubby, really? Now you're ruining my sleep too? I groan. This marauder is the fattest sparrow I've ever seen. He took over our bird feeder last month, and ever since then has jousted his reflected adversary in the glass every daylight hour, breaking only for rests in his nest just above. That means that every meal beside this window and tree, our every waking hour, is punctuated by Tubby's charges. Yes, I want to help him, but mostly I want my quiet house back. It's a few days later now, and I'm out hiking the edges of our Alaskan island on this late June day, and I'm not thinking about the sparrow, but I'm thinking about my son and daughter. The sun is warm, and the ocean is calm and serene, but I'm not. Because later this week, I will hug them as they each board a tiny boat for a 1,000-mile journey out in some of the wildest waters on Earth. They're going to fish for salmon in Bristol Bay. It's the largest and craziest salmon run in the world. They're going to travel the North Pacific along the furthest reaches of our country in a tiny 32-foot boat, the largest boat allowed in that fishery. So they will be sailing the roughest, furthest seas in a bathtub. My daughter and my son. And they'll be gone for more than a month. I hear the whistle of a peregrine falcon overhead now, when suddenly something stirs at my feet. An eaglet. I almost stepped on her. She's not more than a month old, I'm guessing. She looks at me quizzically. She's as startled as I am. I look around. I don't see any eagles overhead or on the hillside behind me. And then I see the nest. It's just a circle of dead grass outlined with twigs just 8 feet away from me. It's not on a cliff. It's not in a tree. But it's right here, fully accessible to the ravenous river otters whose paths pattern the meadows and cliffsides all around. This little eaglet is so young, and already she's wandered out of her nest. How could her parents let her out of the nest so soon? She looks at me keenly now, without any fear. I want to nuzzle her on my neck. I want to pick her up and return her to the circle of grass and the wings of parents who surely will come back soon. But maybe they won't. Maybe she's abandoned. Maybe I should take her to our house. I bend to lift her, my eyes on hers, my hands are outstretched, before I stop myself. My love could kill her. So I turn back home, sadly leaving her to her fate, and wondering if perhaps I'm not much different than her parents, letting their young leave too soon. that week, when my daughter and son left for Bristol Bay, I did not cry. We protect our children as long as we can from failure, from hurt. We teach them about danger and survival. But if we cannot let go when the time is right, even when the time is wrong, who will protect our children from us? Because I am dangerous too. I know the wild beating in my own chest, the dark drive to survive, the instinct to cling, to crush, and to steal. So I left the eaglet in the grass that day, but I tried to kill the sparrow. I did. My kids protested, but I was resolute. The day that he woke me, that early morning, I climbed a ladder and hung fly paper beside the window, hoping that God would blink, the bird would catch, and we'd all be free. But he didn't. A month later, the bird still flutters at the window, cheerfully clear of my trap. And the eaglet is still there near his nest, nearly doubled in size now. And 1,000 stormy miles later, my children returned to the glad circle of our shore. Despite my narrow heart, every sparrow home. Surely we live in a universe bent toward love, but why so indiscriminate in its mercies? The next morning, we eat breakfast together, all together, watching Tubby at the window, amazed. When we're done eating, I go out, climb the ladder, and pull the last flypaper down.
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0: This is Lee Habib, and this is Our American Stories. Our next story is about four exceptionally talented, though musically untrained, individuals who grew up in Mississippi, Arkansas, Louisiana, and Tennessee. Their rural upbringings were colored by similar palettes made up of poverty, music, and Jesus. Here's Greg Hengler with the story of the Million Dollar Quartet.
11: By sheer coincidence, December 4th, 1956 became one of the landmark days in American musical history. The day started out innocently enough. As scheduled, Carl Perkins, already a star with his smash hit song, Blue Suede Shoes.
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0: Here's Don't Be Cruel.
1: There's a guy out there who's done a takeoff on me. Don't Be Cruel. He tried so hard until he got much better, boy. Much better than that record of mine. Oh, no, wait now. I mean, it's this way. He was real slender. He was a color guy.
2: If you can't come around, at least please a telephone.
3: That's me.
1: I went back four nights straight, man. I went back four nights straight and heard that guy do that.
0: And brown-eyed handsome man.
4: I like that where there's the two men out in the bottom of the third or something.
1: Yeah.
4: And a homer on the end of the
1: three stand. Men on it. Two men on it. Something.
4: Two men.

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7: 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Now, impact traffic.
9: A couple of off-highway issues are contributing to some slowing around the metro area. 52nd Avenue, West 52nd Avenue, just east of Garrison Street. There is a crash there causing some slower speeds. Also, Wadsworth and West Jefferson Avenue, just south of Hampton, there is a crash there as well. 225 northbound at Alameda, that earlier crash that had the right lane blocked, has now been cleared. With traffic, I'm Jeffrey Dalle.
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17: ABC News, I'm Chuck Sievertson. The House Tuesday night passed a bill to fund the government through December 4th, six Democrats voting with a Republican majority. The bill will need 60 votes in the Senate to avoid a government shutdown September 30th. U.S. forces ended an 11th straight night of air attacks on Iran, says the U.S. military. The threat of attacks by Yemen's Houthi rebels backed by Iran is a new issue, says ABC's Martha Raddatz.
18: New concerns emerging in the critical Red Sea. Two oil tankers turning around after Iran backed Houthi rebels threatened shipping traffic there. All of this spiking oil and gas prices.
17: Defense Secretary Hegseth on Capitol Hill pushing for over $80 billion more for the war. Republican Florida Congressman Carlos Ximenez.
19: We've seen this regime operate for the last 47 years. The only thing that they actually respond to is pressure, and I believe we need to put pressure on all fronts. Economic pressure by continuing the blockade, military pressure.
17: This is ABC News.
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1: Colorado U.S. Senators Michael Bennett and John Hickenlooper are asking FEMA for more wildfire assistance.
2: In a letter with six other Democratic U.S. senators, Bennett and Hickenlooper outlined the health danger wildfires and their smoke pose for public health nationwide. They say many communities are still waiting for FEMA's hazard wildfire mitigation grant awards and urged FEMA Chief Robert Fenton to address the backlog, saying it's imperative for both mitigation and recovery that affected districts receive FEMA funding immediately rather than having to wait years.
1: And former Denver Nugget Ty Lawson was arrested after allegedly stealing a bottle of vodka from a Castle Rock store. The owner told police a man who appeared intoxicated came into the liquor store last week and left without paying for the alcohol. The man identified as Lawson was located at a nearby restaurant where an officer noted the smell of alcohol on Lawson's breath. Lawson faces a charge of theft of less than $300. That's the latest. I'm Carrie Mack.
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19: ABC News, I'm Chuck Sievertson. An 11th night of air attacks on Iran wrapped up, says the U.S. military. Another reason why there's no oil tanker traffic through the Strait of Hormuz, a blockade not only by the U.S., but by Iran-backed Houthi rebels from Yemen, helping spike oil and gasoline prices. Defense Secretary Hegseth on Capitol Hill pushing for over $80 billion more for the war. Latest tracking on Tropical Storm Bertha has it skirting the Gulf Coast, headed for New Orleans, and later Houston. It's south-southeast of Florida, filling sandbags in New Orleans. ABC's Rhiannon Alley.
20: Tropical Storm Bertha is gaining strength and making a run west along the Gulf Coast. Outer bands bringing high waves and winds to Panama City Beach, Florida.
19: The House Tuesday night passed a bill to fund the government through December 4th. It'll need 60 votes in the Senate to avoid a government shutdown September 30th. This is ABC News.
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0: Buffalo is not Portland. So I knew there would be complaints on it. But as we said, the only point that we made is if you're doing this because of oil dependency and you know, natural gas, oil, whatever.
1: Right.
0: Then what I asked is, and I think this is even the more important question.
1: Right.
0: Are they going to have the naked bike ride in January to promote the use of natural gas and oil dependency to heat our homes? That is a fair question.
1: Yeah. I think that would be,
0: right.
1: I think that'd be a good question to ask.
0: Really show that you're willing to sacrifice.
1: Yeah.
0: You know, remember.
1: And also demonstrate how cold the water is. Yeah.
0: Well, you know, protesters, leftist protesters in the past used to suffer. We're going on a hunger strike.
1: Yeah.
0: Well, come on, taking a naked bike ride when it's 80 degrees in July, well, that's not a sacrifice.
1: I like the old hunger strike. Well, it kind of evolved. The hunger strike used to be a real hunger strike, and then it turned out it was like, he's only eating once a day. Like, millions of people around the world eat once a day. That's not a hunger strike. That's called fasting.
0: A naked bike ride in January in Buffalo to promote not using natural gas and any type of oil commodity to heat your homes. Now, that would get my attention.
1: I would say, how about, you know, how they used to do sit-downs? Do a naked sit-down.
0: I could see
1: January in Buffalo.
0: I could see George Costanza. Yeah. I was on the bike ride. I was on the bike ride.
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4: ABC News, I'm Chuck Sievertson. An 11th night of air attacks on Iran was carried out early Wednesday, says the U.S. military. Defense Secretary Hegseth at a Senate hearing pushing for over $80 billion more for the war. Congressman Carlos Jimenez, Florida Republican.
5: We've seen this regime operate for the last 47 years. The only thing that they actually respond to is pressure, and I believe we need to put pressure on all fronts. Economic pressure by continuing the blockade, military pressure.
4: At the Senate hearing, Washington State Democrat Patty Murray.
6: The people I represent worry Trump thinks this is all a game and has sent men and women into harm's way without any sort of plan.
4: President Trump approved an agreement with Saudi Arabia to partner on developing the kingdom's civil nuclear energy program, say two U.S. officials. Millions are prepping for Tropical Storm Bertha along the Gulf Coast. The House Tuesday night passed a bill to fund the government through December 4th. It'll need 60 votes in the Senate. This is ABC News.
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2: ABC News, I'm Chuck Sievertson. An 11th night of air attacks on Iran wrapped up, says the U.S. military. Another reason why there's no oil tanker traffic through the Strait of Hormuz, a blockade not only by the U.S., but by Iran-backed Houthi rebels from Yemen, helping spike oil and gasoline prices. Defense Secretary Hegseth on Capitol Hill pushing for over $80 billion more for the war. Latest tracking on Tropical Storm Bertha has it skirting the Gulf Coast, headed for New Orleans, and later Houston. It's south-southeast of Florida, filling sandbags in New Orleans. ABC's Rhiannon Alley.
3: Tropical Storm Bertha is gaining strength and making a run west along the Gulf Coast. Outer bands bringing high waves and winds to Panama City Beach, Florida.
2: The House Tuesday night passed a bill to fund the government through December 4th. It'll need 60 votes in the Senate to avoid a government shutdown September 30th. This is ABC News.
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1: ABC News, I'm Chuck Sievertson. The House Tuesday night passed a bill to fund the government through December 4th, six Democrats voting with a Republican majority. The bill will need 60 votes in the Senate to avoid a government shutdown September 30th. U.S. forces ended an 11th straight night of air attacks on Iran, says the U.S. military. The threat of attacks by Yemen's Houthi rebels backed by Iran is a new issue, says ABC's Martha Raddatz.
2: New concerns emerging in the critical Red Sea. Two oil tankers turning around after Iran-backed Houthi rebels threatened shipping traffic there. All of this spiking oil and gas prices.
1: Defense Secretary Hegseth on Capitol Hill pushing for over $80 billion more for the war. Republican Florida Congressman Carlos Ximenez.
3: We've seen this regime operate for the last 47 years. The only thing that they actually respond to is pressure. And I believe we need to put pressure on all fronts. Economic pressure by continuing the blockade. Military pressure.
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2: ABC News, I'm Chuck Sievertson. An 11th night of air attacks on Iran wrapped up, says the U.S. military. Another reason why there's no oil tanker traffic through the Strait of Hormuz, a blockade not only by the U.S., but by Iran-backed Houthi rebels from Yemen, helping spike oil and gasoline prices. Defense Secretary Hegseth on Capitol Hill pushing for over $80 billion more for the war. Latest tracking on Tropical Storm Bertha has it skirting the Gulf Coast, headed for New Orleans, and later Houston. It's south-southeast of Florida, filling sandbags in New Orleans. ABC's Rhiannon Alley.
3: Tropical Storm Bertha is gaining strength and making a run west along the Gulf Coast. Outer bands bringing high waves and winds to Panama City Beach, Florida.
2: The House Tuesday night passed a bill to fund the government through December 4th. It'll need 60 votes in the Senate to avoid a government shutdown September 30th. This is ABC News.
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18: 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For over 30 years, we've saluted the men and women who do the job right, who stay focused, stay disciplined, and protect everyone on the road besides them. These aren't just miles. These are moments. They're commitment. They're a legacy of safety. If you or a driver you know have reached this incredible milestone of one

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1: ABC News, I'm Sherry Preston. The U.S. military completing its 11th straight night of strikes on Iran, even as Pakistan tries to salvage the interim ceasefire deal that has collapsed. Secretary of State Marco Rubio, during a meeting with Southeast Asian allies, says nothing will happen until Iran gets serious about talks.
2: Iran has been reaching out to the United States, both directly and indirectly, to engage in talks about settling the differences with regards to what's happening in that part of the world. Unfortunately, so far, even though we have reached agreements, they have not kept their commitments.
1: Venezuela's Nicolas Maduro will be back in a New York courtroom today and is expected to continue objecting to the drug trafficking charges against him and the middle-of-the-night raid that brought him and his wife to the United States. New York City Mayor Zoran Mamdani says the city will not be able to execute an arrest warrant on war crimes charges for Israel's Benjamin Netanyahu when Netanyahu attends the UN next September. However, Mamdani is urging the feds to do it. This is ABC News.
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0: The death toll from the Ebola outbreak in Congo now just one shy of 1,000 people. Tropical Storm Bertha still on track for landfall in Louisiana later today or early tomorrow, and people from Tennessee to upstate New York are cleaning up after strong storms overnight. OpenAI, now in some of its AI models, got out and started hacking all on their own. The artificial intelligence models apparently broke out of what was supposed to be a controlled testing environment. This is ABC News.
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5: 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Someone who said, I will not give up on my dreams. 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I'm Lee Habib. 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
1: And he is Eric Cronin. I'm Gary McNamara. Welcome and good morning. You know, one of the things that you and I were talking about here in the on today's show is the Mandani socialists and the you know, how they got to keep backing off from their promises. Also the New York Times interviewing Mamdani and having to very much expand the definition.

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7: ABC News, I'm Sherry Preston. In the midst of the 11th straight night of attacks by U.S. forces on Iranian targets, Secretary of State Marco Rubio says Iran may want to talk but hasn't kept its promises.
8: Iran has been reaching out to the United States, both directly and indirectly, to engage in talks about settling the differences with regards to what's happening in that part of the world. Unfortunately, so far, even though we have reached agreements, they have not kept their commitments.
7: Secretary Rubio speaking at a meeting of Southeast Asian allies, Iran retaliating by firing missiles and drones. Jordan. The death toll from the Ebola outbreak in Congo, now just one shy of 1,000 people. Tropical storm Bertha still on track for landfall in Louisiana later today or early tomorrow, and people from Tennessee to upstate New York are cleaning up after strong storms overnight. OpenAI, now in some of its AI models, got out and started hacking all on their own. The artificial intelligence models apparently broke out of what was supposed to be a controlled testing environment. This is ABC News. Six rescued beluga whales are settling into their new homes. The whales were among 30 left in limbo as the Marineland Amusement Park on Canada's side of Niagara Falls shut its doors for good.
9: Each whale, weighing up to 4,000 pounds, was coaxed into a custom sling and hoisted by crane into a padded container full of water. They were then trucked to Toronto's airport and flew south on a transport plane. Pilots told to keep takeoffs and landings gentle. Veterinarians at their sides for every mile. On Tuesday, four females, Acadia, Osiris, Sierra, and Lilouette, surfaced together at Chicago's Shedd Aquarium. And two more, Birdie Botts and Frankie, splashed down at SeaWorld San Antonio.
7: ABC's Sophie Flay. The Louvre's Apollo Gallery has reopened to the public for the first time since last year's crown jewels heist. The precious collections it once displayed have now been removed, and the gallery is once again showing off the decor and architecture of the salon itself. Sherry Preston, ABC News.
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11: No delays on I-25 or I-70 through Denver. We have work on Peña out near the airport. Construction on the westbound C-470 off-ramp to northbound Santa Fe continues. And some slowing for work westbound C-470 between Wadsworth and Ken Carroll. In the mountains, a vehicle fire blocks the right lane westbound I-70 at Vail. Far out west, I-70 closed over between Silt and Newcastle for mudslide cleanup. I'm Danny Christos.
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1: Couple this morning, down in Lone Tree, do have a crash. North on I-25 at C-470. Only the center lane is getting by. Left lanes, right lanes are blocked. North on I-25 at C-470 back to Lincoln Avenue. That's about a 7-8 minute delay there on northbound 25. Construction this morning, westbound C-470 between Wadsworth and Ken Carroll, down to one lane. With traffic, I'm Susan Phelan.
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2: 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Elon Musk wants literally a million of them up there. And of course, solar power is free, but it comes with a real downside. Without air to get rid of the heat, an unmanned orbital data center will last only 5 years, which means continually launching new ones. With a million satellites, that would mean about 15,000 launches a year. Now, I don't know if there's going to be a million of these things, but I'm certain there'll be enough to send SpaceX stock in a higher orbit than it already is. Want to be tech ahead? 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
6: I'm Elizabeth McDonald, and this is the Fox Business Report.
7: The major averages ending higher on Tuesday, boosted by a recovery in chip stocks as investors get in gear for earnings reports from some of the country's biggest tech companies that will test the AI trade. Semiconductors and memory chip makers climb for a second day ahead of big tech earnings. The Dow up 385 points, the Nasdaq higher by 329, S&P 500 up 66. Today, big tech earnings will be released from Google parent Alphabet, IBM, Tesla, and Texas Instruments. Ray Wong of Constellation Research is expecting upbeat reports, with investors focusing on anything these companies have to say about artificial intelligence.
8: The question is this AI boom real? Is it going to continue? And when does the party end?
7: Also releasing earnings, AT&T, Southwest Airlines, and GE Vernova, among a batch of others. That's your Fox Business Report. I'm Hillary Barsky, invested in you.
5: This is the Fox News Rundown.
9: New data out from U.S. Immigration and Customs Enforcement highlighting what the Trump administration sees as their successful efforts to pursue and remove illegal immigrants. ICE says they've conducted more than 350,000 deportations in fiscal year 2026 so far. More than 65,000 people are in ICE custody right now, and about 60% of them have criminal convictions or pending.

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17: Senate Minority Leader Chuck Schumer says Democrats, however, are working to bring American soldiers out of the region.
18: Senate Democrats will now force another vote this week to end this unauthorized war and bring our troops home.
17: Representative Andy Biggs defeating fellow U.S. Representative David Schweikert in the Republican primary in Arizona. He will face Democratic Governor Katie Hobbs in November. Thousands of non-citizens voted in New Jersey in the elections in 2023 and 24.
19: New Jersey Governor Mikey Sherrill says this happened under the previous administration of fellow Democrat Phil Murphy. More than 6,000 non-citizens being registered as voters in 2023 because of a software error in the Motor Vehicle Commission system.
17: Fox's Lisa Brady, America's listening to Fox News.

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1: The Dodgers once again have the best record in baseball. They defeated the Phillies 2-1 Tuesday to improve to 64-38. They now sit a half game up on the Brewers, who lost to the Mets 4-0 to drop to 63-38. Elsewhere, the Rays beat the Blue Jays 12-2. The Cubs defeated the Tigers 11-2, and the Padres topped the Braves 8-3. The FIFA World Cup set viewership records for Fox as 38,937,000 people tuned in to see Spain defeat Argentina 1-0 on Sunday. It's the most watched soccer telecast in U.S. television history. That's your sports on the Fox News Rundown. Tony Genualdo, Fox News.
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3: Look, I have no sympathy for Ryan Clark. When you divide people with lies, I got nothing for you. In terms of his analysis, you throw in Mina Kimes, you throw in Levitard, you throw in Sarah Spain, you throw in Bo Jones, you throw in Acho, you throw in all the other idiots. It's just comic relief to me. Absolute comic relief. Now, I don't want to see anybody lose their job, but it's total comic relief, these idiots. And if you think about it, most, if not all, of the people that I just mentioned at one point or another worked for ESPN, and all were let go for one reason or another. Some with layoffs, some contract expired, some they said, yeah, just get the hell out. It's fascinating. Clark was the worst of the worst, a passive-aggressive racist. And you know what? It sold for a lot of people.
4: For Outkicks, don't at me. I'm Dan Dokich, and this is Fox News Rundown.
5: Now, impact traffic.
6: Trouble down south this morning. Backed up on northbound I-25. That's crash. Northbound I-25 at C-470. Only one lane of the highway is open. There's a tow truck there. Northbound I-25 at C-470. It's about a 15-minute delay. Traffic crawling back to Lincoln Avenue. The other issue is lingering construction. Westbound C-470, Wadsworth to Ken Carroll. Only one lane open. But traffic, I'm Susan Thielen.
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0: What's on your mind?
14: New York Magazine says, quote, like it or not, Kamala Harris is your front runner, end quote. Amazing. Kamala Harris was left as politically dead after a devastating loss to President Trump and J.D. Vance, but now there's a lot of chatter that she's the front runner. Every poll that's happened over the last 6 months, Kamala Harris in first place. I think this demonstrates a couple of different things. One is there is no national leader for the Democratic Party. And number two, she has quietly been going around the country talking about her book, talking about her future, and wondering if maybe she just might be what the Democrats are looking for as the nominee going into 2028. On the Republican side, it's going to be a battle, I think, between J.D. Vance and Marco Rubio, or will they pair up together? There seems to be a much deeper bench for the Republicans going into 2028. You have lots of other people that are strong contenders and even some wild cards out there. But on the Democratic side of the aisle, I think a lot of people thought that Gavin Newsom would grab hold of this, but he doesn't seem to be polling well and catching on. Besides, who wants to be like California these days? Other than the weather, there's not much success to point to. So will it be Kamala Harris? Or will it be somebody we've never thought of yet? It's still very early, but the sensation of the presidency will catch fire right after the midterms that happen in November. So don't dismiss Kamala Harris. She very well might be the Democratic nominee for the presidency of the United States in 2028. I'm Jason Chaffetz, Fox News contributor and host of the Jason in the House podcast.
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25: ABC News, I'm Shiri Preston. The U.S. and Iran keeping up their back-and-forth attacks. The American military hitting Iranian targets for an 11th straight night. Shipping through the Strait of Hormuz, slowing down again. And now, ABC News Chief Global Affairs anchor Martha Raddatz says...
26: New concerns emerging in the critical Red Sea. Two oil tankers turning around after Iran-backed Houthi rebels threatened shipping traffic there. All of this spiking oil and gas prices.
25: President Trump this morning will attend the dignified transfer of remains of troops killed in the Middle East. The Northeast cleaning up after strong storms raced through the area, leading to thousands of flight delays. At least 4 lawsuits have now been filed against Taco Bell after lettuce at its restaurants was linked to the outbreak of a parasitic bug that's made thousands of people sick. Congressman Andy Biggs, a strong ally of President Trump, winning the Republican nomination in the Arizona governor's race. This is ABC News. An election error revealed in New Jersey, where Governor Mikey Sherrill says more than 6,000 non-citizens were mistakenly added to the voter rolls. Here's ABC's Mary Bruce.
27: She described it basically as a software error, but that they've discovered it and are now taking steps to remedy it. In fact, she made a point of underscoring their efforts at transparency here, saying we don't deflect, deny, or exploit problems for our gain. She said we find them and we fix them.
25: The White House quick to respond, once again pushing president's voting bill that would require voter ID and proof of citizenship at the ballot box. New York City Mayor Zoran Mamdani on the Prime Minister of Israel.
28: Benjamin Netanyahu is a war criminal, the architect of a horrific genocide against the Palestinian people. He is responsible for the killing of more than 73,000 people.
25: He says New York doesn't have the power to arrest Netanyahu and charge him with war crimes in Gaza, but he says the federal government could and should. I'm Shiri Preston, ABC News.
1: Residents of Colorado's rural communities may face more challenges to accessing health care than those living in urban areas.
2: A report released Tuesday by the Colorado Department of Public Health and Environment finds rural residents face greater barriers to accessing care, such as ongoing provider shortages and economic insecurity, than urban dwellers. The report also says disparities among historically marginalized racial and ethnic groups persist across the state. In an effort to improve rural health care, the CDPHE points to programs designed to support rural hospitals, invest in telehealth, and expand access to care.
1: That's Gordon Scott. Thornton police have arrested a man accused of making bomb threats that forced an evacuation at two city facilities. Investigators say Lane Moreau called in threats to the Thornton City Pool and the Margaret Carpenter Recreation Center just minutes apart. Yesterday afternoon, officers evacuated both buildings while explosives detection canine teams searched the buildings. No suspicious devices were found. Both will reopen today. That's the latest. I'm Keenan Dixon.
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4: Trouble down south this morning, backed up on Northbound I-25. That's crash. Northbound I-25 at C-470. Only one lane of the highway is open. There's a tow truck there. Northbound I-25 at C-470. It's about a 15-minute delay. Traffic crawling back to Lincoln Avenue. The other issue is lingering construction. Westbound C-470, Wadsworth to Ken Carroll. Only one lane open. But traffic, I'm Susan Thielen.
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4: Just reading yet another piece on what's actually in the DSA platform, the Democratic Socialists of America, and holy crap, hey, mainstream media, are you going to make these people start answering questions or whether or not they actually believe this stuff, these candidates that call themselves Democratic Socialists?
5: Why don't we start with that? Actually, there are a number of folks who've gone through their platform, and it includes, and this is a brief summary, no more bills for anyone.
4: Okay.
5: Of any sort.
4: Let's stop there.
5: I know, really. The rest of this is gravy.
4: You're laughing. Yes, I'm laughing. Oh, my God. If you can stand up in front of a crowd and say, no more bills, and they think, cool, then you're talking to children
5: right. Or
4: dum-dums.
5: Exactly. Yeah, children or dum-dums. Number two. Government-run food, housing, medicine, transportation, and nationalizing all other large corporations and essential industries.
4: See, that's actually been tried and could be tried, and that one worries me. The no more bills. I mean, what the hell?
5: Three, the drafting of a new constitution, meaning getting rid of the current one. Four, defunding the Department of War. Five, slavery reparations. Six, unlimited free abortion and gender-affirming care for all, including minors, children. Seven, have taxpayers pay off everyone's entire student debt and fund unlimited free higher education for all.
4: Eight, I suppose there's no point in nitpicking any of these because they're all so ridiculous, but they don't even fit together themselves. Why am I going and getting a degree to get a job in a world where I get free housing, free health care, free food, free transportation? What do I need a job for?
5: That's actually a pretty good point. Let's see. Taking steps toward fully abolishing the police and prison system.
4: Yeah.
5: Fully abolishing police and prison.
4: I mean, again, if you talk to a crowd that cheers that, you're talking to children or ignoramuses.
5: Yes.
4: No jails, no cops. Are you nuts? How do you type that out on a website and think, hey, I really think we're going to get mocked for this? No, go ahead. Put it in there.
5: Well, what you need to remember, and I'm enjoying the mockery very much, is that human beings, very much like us, were induced by Chairman Mao and his regime to drag their parents and teachers into the street and beat them to death for being counter-revolutionaries. As idiotic as anything could possibly be, and yet they did it. Let's see. Nine, end all deportations, providing amnesty for all illegal immigrants and allowing unlimited migration to America. 10, abolish the presidency, the Supreme Court, and the Senate.
4: Unlimited, I've got to back up again.
5: Okay.
4: And as I said, I'm not sure engaging these things in conversation is really worthwhile.
5: Mm-hmm.
4: You're going to have no borders in a country that gives free everything. Free housing, free food, free medical care, free transportation. You're going to have open borders in a country that offers free everything. You realize the population of the United States is going to be 7.8 billion or whatever the current population of the world is.
5: As soon as they can get the flights and boats
4: I mean, come
5: here.
4: On.
5: Yep, absolutely true. And finally, abolish the presidency, the Supreme Court, and the Senate. Other than that, this writer writes, their plan seems super realistic, practical, and not at all naive, revolutionary, or dystopian.
4: Well, as they claim, those candidates get away with claiming that it's just, no, you just kind of know my, you know, the European version of Democratic Party. That's what I'm talking about. Kind of
5: right.
4: European socialism light sort of thing. Well, that's not what the platform says.
5: Yeah, there are mainstream news commentators right now saying, no, they're not communists or like textbook socialists. They just want more help for people. They just the warm embrace of collectivism. I'm reminded of Sidney Hook, the great philosopher who started out as a Marxist and later became a leading critic of communism, who says, I was guilty of judging capitalism by its operations and socialism by its hopes and aspirations. Capitalism by its works and socialism by its literature. To this day, this error and its disastrous consequences are observable in the judgment and behavior of some impressionable and impassioned individuals, mostly young. And he's right. It's a young person's philosophy, because if you have any life experience and any realism, you realize, as Jack did, hooting and hollering, that none of this stuff could conceivably work.
4: Certainly not together. I mean, individually, they can't work. Right. But you put them together, and it's really hilarious.
5: Oh, yeah. Absolutely true. We were talking about yesterday how I was saying I saw green shoots of real opposition to the DSA among mainstream Democrats. For example, now this is a weak effort, but here's a prominent New York politician is seeing the DSA take the power in the party, and the activists aren't traditional black politicians like him. And so now this guy, what's his first name? Donovan Richards. He's the Queen Borough president. He's a legend of New York politics. He is now saying, he just posted, white supremacy comes in all forms. Oh, so he's trying to claim the DSA are white supremacists.
4: Well, if that works to stop them, I might join him. But
5: Another example, Al-Sayed, the Islamist who's running for the Senate in Michigan and has a chance of winning. He has been trying to distance himself from the DSA. He is a calculating Manchurian candidate for sure. Google it. He's distancing himself from the DSA and insisting he's not technically or practically a member of the radical group. But he's been a markedly enthusiastic supporter for years as he rose up through Michigan's progressive political scene, repeatedly appearing at their events, including headlining a 2019 DSA fundraiser in which the group's Detroit chapter called him a longtime friend. And he's raised thousands of dollars for them. He's photographed arm in arm regularly with a bevy of grinning socialists, including Rashida Tlaib, a DSA member, who belongs to the squad, of course, in front of a Marxist-style pamphlet depicting a red DSA fist choking a snake labeled capitalism.
4: So Bernie founded the DSA, that movement, Democratic Socialists of America. That's what he's called himself. But so this guy writing in the Free Press today, who was a member of the DSA for a while, said it's gotten more radical over time. So it has changed.
5: The actual founders are gone now.
4: Yeah, that's what's going on. There is, they were originally like European style socialism or Democratic Party or whatever. That's what they were. And they've been taken over by the actual communists now. And this guy that left the DSA, who's trying to, he's a lefty, but he's trying to warn people about this. He said, the website prompts readers to imagine a world where the profit motive has been squelched out of existence. And this is a quote: you have no debt. You don't need health insurance. You don't pay a mortgage or have a landlord, because comfortable housing is a human right. Your retirement is publicly funded. By who? It goes on to promise open borders, as you mentioned, the abolition of the police, free everything, and guaranteed jobs, all with less effort from the individual. As this person who was in the DSA writes, this is the stuff of fairy tales, but instead of a fairy godmother, the reader is greeted by an agent of the secret police. Yeah, no kidding.
5: Yeah, well said. Well said. It's utter fantasy land. Only a child or a childlike person would fall for it. It's really quite astounding. But we've been asking, when is the Democratic Party going to realize? We played a bunch of clips, I think it was last week, of a DSA gathering where speaker after speaker after speaker is saying, look, we use the Democratic Party to get on the ballot. We use their line. We get elected, and then we're going to crush the Democratic Party. They are not our friends.
4: Yeah, that was David French, what he wrote while you were on vacation, that I thought was really good. Hey, Democrats. The DSA hates you more than they hate Republicans. You need to wake up to that.
5: Right. And they are. They absolutely are, I believe. Let's start with 34, Michael. Brett Baer, toward the end of Special Report last night on his panel segment, he had the usual assembly, and it's weird. You almost never see this on the left. Republicans, Democrats, moderates, all discussing the news of the day. Start with 34.
2: We're not just the only ones covering this bloom of democratic socialists and socialists around the country. It is a real thing that people are talking about.
5: And exhibit number one was Van Jones.
6: Ideas that are literally insane, nutty, moronic, dangerous, bigoted, are not progressive. They're regressive, and they should not be in our party.
5: Then he featured Bill Maher.
7: The talking point is that, well, it's not communism, it's socialism. Okay, I've read the quotes. Don't tell me I'm not seeing what I am seeing.
8: Could you see yourself voting for J.D. Vance?
7: Yes.
5: And then he went to John.
4: Wow, I hadn't heard that.
5: Yeah.
4: Bill Maher would vote for J.D. Vance over an AOC or whoever the hell would be the communist.
5: Or Democratic Socialist. Yeah, exactly. And then he had on John McCarthy, who's a Democratic, one of your activist, functionary, campaign manager type folks. 38, Michael.
9: The opinions that are being taken up by these Democratic Socialists are political non-starters in any of the places that we actually need to put together a Democratic majority. And look, like, Republicans aren't popular at this moment. Their one big beautiful bill has not been defined for the American people. Their numbers are down. This should be a layup for Democrats. Their only strategy is to sit and call the Democrats socialists. But the reality is that brand is actually sticking with Democrats. People buy it. And the reason they buy it is because it feels true. You know, we've seen in the last election cycles that people sit and they look at the Democratic Party and they say it's weak. And you know what? Democrats need to grow a backbone, you know, get a little bit of courage and sit and say, no, we are disavowing this. Maybe voters might reward that. But if we stick with these guys, it's going to be a political disaster for the party.
4: Yeah, maybe that's what works to our advantage, because I'm similar to Bill Maher. I mean, him saying he'd vote for J.D. Vance over Democrats running a socialist. I'll vote for, I don't know, I'll vote for Rahm Emanuel or pick another Democrat over one of the socialists. It's that important that the socialists, the communists, don't end up in power.
5: Right.
4: It's the most evil ideology of the last 150 years. And so maybe the good news is George Stephanopoulos got Bill Clinton elected as a Democrat. There's no way he thinks socialism is a good idea. And I would assume that soon he's going to have one of these candidates on and just tear him limb from limb.
5: Yeah, the Democrats are coming out of the closet as haters of the DSA and of these communists, the Marxists, which is good.
4: Yeah, it is.
5: Because we need their help. And we're so comfortable as a society, and the two-party system has held so long and fairly moderate. I mean, Lord knows we have problems, but I think Americans tend to think radical political movements can't work here. And if you think that,
4: that's
5: you're wrong.
4: That's what I always thought.
5: Yeah. Yeah. Well, you were wrong. And I know you don't think that anymore. They absolutely can work, because all it takes. And there was a great piece written by one of your radical leftists, I can't remember, who's talking about how they can win with 7% of the electorate. And it might even have been 6. And I read part of it and thought, you know what? He's right. It's like, you know, 15% of the population can lead a violent revolution. If they have a certain number of sympathizers and a certain number of people who are just apathetic. I would take this stuff seriously. And part of it is a numbers game. I'm looking again at Nate Silver's unbelievably insightful analysis of issues and who cares about them. And the imbalance between the bulk of the Democratic Party and the young leftist activists is unbelievable. Among like everybody but young, way left, college educated activists, the whole Israel Palestine thing came in 25th out of 30 issues. It was randomized several dozen head to head issues. Which do you think is more important? And again, Israel Palestine was 25th out of 30. Except among the super energized lefties, and that it won instead of winning 28% of the time in the head to head matchups, it won 45% of the time. And among those super lefty people, for instance, percentage of voters describing the issue as more important, acceptance of gay people among all voters, 22%. Among extremely liberal voters, it's 60%. I think most people would say, what do you mean acceptance of gay people? Gay people are accepted.
4: Right.
5: But it's a huge issue and a burning issue on the radical left. Acceptance of transgender people, is that an important issue? 18% of voters say yes. 49% of extremely liberal voters say that's a very important issue. It's a extremely energized, very small, very young, college-educated, very white subset of humanity, but they've been driving the bus. Take the wheel back, Democrats.
4: We got an example of just how thoughtful they are coming up in a second if you haven't heard this dumb kid explain what socialism is. And I got an example of creeping ideologies. It's depressing. I don't know if I'm going to do that or not. Maybe you've had enough of that. I'll think about it. Stay here.
0: Armstrong and Getty.
4: Thousands of places on the internet have a file with your name on it, your home address, your cell number, your email address, and there's more, your medical conditions, your age, how you vote, your kids' names.
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21: Week one of NFL training camps continues. Two teams, the Cardinals and Panthers, start full squad workouts today. They meet in the Hall of Fame game 2 weeks from tomorrow. Arizona O-lineman Isaiah Adams reported for camp despite facing charges in a guns and gangs investigation in his home country of Canada. And the Miami Heat say a YouTube link to a LeBron James press conference was posted in error yesterday. James has yet to make his free agent decision. I'm Matt McCoy.
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4: We were talking earlier about how therapy doing more harm than good for some people. Really bad advice from therapists. We got some great texts. I was just going through them, so we might have to revisit that issue coming up in a little bit. But first, we wanted to play you this. I've heard it three times already. I enjoy it every time. Here's a college kid on the street being asked to, you know, define socialism. This is how much they've thought about this.
25: I know, I saw a statistic, amazing for you guys, more than half of young Americans now prefer socialism over capitalism. So if you can look into the camera and give a 30-second elevator pitch on why socialism is better than capitalism.
26: Community. Are you tired of sitting alone and being by yourself and having no one to talk to? Being a socialist. It's all about community. It's about literally sitting down and having coffee with a random stranger and talking to them, talking about the game. Hell, I have hugged more strangers in this past summer because of the Knicks game, because of the World Cup. Because socialism works. It's the watch parties that Zoran hosted. It's about the parties that we allow. We don't have cops hogging every single site and saying, oh, you can't be here because there's too many people. Instead of allowing people just being in their nature, a natural element of talking to each other, to bond over things we love and share. So that's what socialism is. It ain't a scary word. It ain't me taking your house. It's about me making sure your house remains in your hands and some million doesn't take it from you. That's it.
5: That Unless you got a bigger house than me, then I am going to take it.
4: That part at the end is really, really interesting because, like somebody texted earlier, the kid is mistaking socializing for socialism.
5: Right.
27: Numbnut.
4: But then he throws in at the end, he does have some concept of the idea of taking your home or everybody getting to have a millionaire's not taking something.
5: Mm-hmm.
4: So that depth of knowledge should not win the day.
5: And the activists are thinking, geez, these people are easier than I thought they'd be. Hey, getting back to my point about how the normal Democrats have to take their party back. One radical who won in New York in a congressional race, he got 11% of the population's votes. And that was enough to win the primary. 11%.
4: That's how AOC got into Congress. Basically the same numbers.
5: Right.
24: Armstrong and Getty.
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34: ABC News, I'm Sherry Preston. Not much talking, but more attacks in the Middle East. The United States carrying out an 11th straight night of strikes. Bahrain and Saudi Arabia this morning warning about incoming attacks. Secretary of State Marco Rubio asked about the potential for peace talks with Iran.
35: The problem we're having right now is that they're not serious about talks. If they're serious, we're serious. If they're not,
0: then we will do what is necessary to protect that, our interests, and also the interests of our allies.
34: Later this morning at Dover Air Force Base, the dignified transfer for the remains of some of the troops killed in the Middle East. President Trump will be there. Parts of the Gulf Coast facing the prospect of a hit later today from Tropical Storm Bertha. Parts of the Northeast cleaning up after strong storms that canceled thousands of flights and spawned tornadoes overnight. Some of OpenAI's artificial intelligence escaping what was supposed to be a controlled testing system and then hacking into another company on its own. This is ABC News.
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6: Closure out west this morning, a semi-truck on fire.

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1: Tonight, thousands watched them on that nest cam, the beloved bald eagles, Jackie and Shadow. What's just happened to Jackie?
2: David Muir last night on the news. He's got one speed. So whether he's talking about three dead soldiers returning to the United States from the war in Iran, then he goes into this. Same voice.
1: Tonight, thousands watched them on that nest cam, the beloved bald eagles, Jackie and Shadow. What's just happened to Jackie?
2: What's just happened to Jackie?
3: Hey, Jackie, are you here? Where's Jackie?
4: Bad news, Mr. President.
2: So I got
4: that
2: this.
4: Is funny.
2: I got this.
4: The eagles don't have names. They don't have human names.
2: They don't know their own names. I got this story wrong. I thought somebody bought it in an auction, like some other stuff we were talking about earlier. They auctioned off the rug from the Big Lebowski that really ties the room together.
4: Mm-hmm.
2: This was found at a Goodwill. A guy paid $3 for it. Wilt Chamberlain's warm-up jacket when he played for the Lakers in the 1972 finals.
4: Oh, my Lord.
2: I know.
4: Wow. I've been in thrift stores many times. I haven't found anything. Except, you know, a nice bargain shirt back in the day.
2: Oh, that'd be cool to have. Be way too big for me. I'd look like a little kid walking around in it. But what was the, like, headline or whatever, the therapy stuff you were doing earlier?
4: Oh, here it is. Stand by. Are therapists to blame?
2: Yes.
4: For the rise of adults cutting off their parents? Everything becomes trauma.
2: And has to be dealt with in just, like, such an extreme way. Do therapists ever say, yeah, lots of people don't get

0: long sometimes. You work it out. Anything else I can do for you?
1: Yeah, your parents were probably youngish and probably would have done stuff a little differently with you, but you had it pretty good.
0: Or get over it. Or yeah. Sounds about like everybody else that comes in here. I remember one time reading, I thought this was so good. It was somebody who was a therapist and they had to leave the business when they realized it was just middle-aged people whose lives hadn't turned out the way they thought they would. That was all they talked to all day long.
1: Wow. Wow.
0: Anyway, I was talking about how I personally know of some crazy therapists. So what does that mean? If I know a handful, and I don't know that many therapists, right. I know some normal therapists too, but
1: sure.
0: And you know, I would guess that most therapists are normal and helpful, but that the problem is
1: if you knew like half a dozen dentists and two of them stole people's teeth while they were out and like sold them for profit and left you toothless, that would be I would approach dentistry in a different way knowing that.
0: I talked about therapists, stories I know personally of marriage counselors who ended up sleeping with the husband or the wife of the people they were supposed to be giving therapy to. How awful is that?
1: Really, there ought to be a jail term for that.
0: God, there should be. I know somebody who had that happen to him has been fighting the state of California to try to get this person disbarred, but it's an uphill climb.
1: Wow.
0: We went to save our marriage and you slept with my husband. Good freaking God. Anyway, we got this text. Jack, you're right. I know a therapist who, one, slept and remarried one friend's husband, and two, slept with and bought the house of another friend. What? Got this text. As a cop and personally, the observed mental health crisis is now based on your mental problems being defining qualities of your personality. Jack, you didn't say, I am cancer. You said, I have cancer. However, the new trend is to identify with your mental problems as who you are as opposed to an obstacle or medical challenge to address, treat, and hopefully manage. Now the expectation is everyone must adjust to your mental situation.
1: Yes.
0: Mm-hmm. And if you don't, it's similar to racism. You're intentionally being mean or intolerant. I have experienced this. You're intentionally being mean or intolerant because you have a racist-like response to someone with mental problems, even though you may have zero knowledge that they had an issue. You're just supposed to assume they do and adjust your life around their problems.
1: Right. There's definitely a lot of the narcissism of small distinctions. You should listen to me and pay attention to me and sympathize with me because I have this or that.
0: Right.
1: Yeah. In a way that, look, maybe back in the day, post WW2, we were a little closed off about our mental challenges and maybe we should have, shared a little more. Okay. But there's a sweet spot. And like everything in the modern world, really everything in humankind seems to go from one extreme to another. You pass the sweet spot in the middle. You have no idea you're there. So you keep going. And before you know it, everybody's diagnosing themselves with a malady and asking for special consideration. When your malady is you're a human being, we get depressed. We get anxious. We lack confidence. We have imposter syndrome. Sometimes we drink too much and feel bad about it. Whatever. You're a human.
0: Yeah, my guess would be we hit peak therapy being good for society years ago. I don't know how long ago. And we're swinging back, I would guess.
1: You know my favorite therapy joke. You mentioned him earlier, Woody Allen. After 12 years of therapy, pouring out my heart, my therapist said something that brought tears to my eyes. He said, "No hablo inglés." You see, Woody, all those years. I guess you do get it.
0: Which movie does Woody Allen open with the therapy joke? Is it Annie Hall? It's one of his big movies where he opens with the joke, "My uncle thought he was a chicken. Why didn't you get him to a therapist? We could use the eggs." That's just too good.
1: An all-timer.
0: This is not funny.
1: Uh-oh.
0: This one will bother you. I lost both my daughters to transgender therapists when they turned 22.
1: Oh, my God.
0: My oldest is now 30. They cut off all ties to the family. I do know they are living together, so them having each other gives me some comfort. But as my own parents age, get dementia and cancer, they have no closure with their grandkids, and all I can think is that my kids will eventually realize what they did and need more therapy to get over the pain that was caused by the therapists.
1: Oh, my God. Yeah, it's heartbreaking. These kids who get swept up in the transgender activist thing, they've got problems. They get sold on not only not the right solution, but a twisted, sick version of a solution. Then when they finally, painfully come to terms with the fact that they were defrauded, then they're even more screwed up.
0: You know, just on the therapy in general, and this is probably causes pain for some people. I'm not trying to cause pain, but so maybe you did have a bad mom or dad or brother or boss or whatever it is, except in extreme cases. The idea that you make the rest of your life, you define around that. I can't do this or that, or I have these or those problems in relationships or jobs or whatever because of whoever you're using as your reason for all your problems for the rest of your life.
1: Right.
0: As opposed to, yeah, that's horrible that happened to you. Let's figure out a way to, you know, not let that affect your life going forward.
1: Yeah, that ought to be the first words of all counseling. All right, our job is to overcome that.
0: Yes.
1: Not wallow in it, overcome it.
0: Right.
1: And maybe you had level one of stuff to overcome. Maybe you're a three, maybe you're a five. God bless you. But our job here is to overcome that.
0: As opposed to let it define you for the rest of your life.
1: Right. More profit in that.
0: It reminds me of Lonesome Dove when Augustus McCrae, Robert Duvall, was talking to Lori Darling, who had just been gang raped by a bunch of banditos.
1: Ugh.
0: And she's crying and he's hugging her. And she's saying it shouldn't have happened. They shouldn't have done that. And he said it shouldn't have happened, but it did. And we've got to figure out how to move on with our lives. And I always thought that's just so much better advice than, you know, making that the focus of your existence.
1: Yeah. And it's not cold to say that.
0: No, that's...
1: It's caring to say
0: yes.
1: that.
0: Yes. Don't let your life be ruined. Easy for me to say, I realize.
1: Yeah. Yeah,
0: I thought that was an interesting moment in that book, Pulitzer Prize winning book, and then a TV show. It shouldn't have happened, but it did.
1: You know, I was thinking about this. I was taking a walk the other day, oddly enough. I was thinking about the hashtag MeToo movement and I just for the record, I abhor ungentlemanly behavior by dudes. It disgusts me. Sorry, hard guys and Tate Brothers fans. I believe in treating women with kindness and respect. But the aspect of the Me Too movement that became leftist politics, because remember, that's one of the grievance groups that the greater neo-Marxist movement tried to rope into their forces, was women who have been victimized by men, resent men, etc. Overthrowing the patriarchy is all about males. It's an under-recognized aspect of this movement. That's why so many angry, crazy young women are into this, the whole male-female thing. You can't get that activism if you convince women that, yeah, some drunken idiot grabbed your butt in a bar, but you're fine. You're fine. He's an a-hole and a jerk. Watch out for drunken dudes because they act like idiots. You can't say that. You've got to say, oh, my God, that was a sexual assault. You have been victimized. You are, oh, my God, are you okay? You can't get people to become activists unless you... What's the correct term? If you impose...
0: Catastrophize.
1: Catastrophize. Thank you. I was going to say traumatize. I knew that was wrong. You've got to catastrophize people's unpleasant experiences to radicalize them. And I would never minimize a serious, you know, sexual victimization or physical assault or whatever, of course. But catastrophization may be the worst thing that we've taught our youngsters.
0: Yeah.
1: And other people have taught them.
0: Yeah. Dang it. That's something to watch out for. I know I think about my own loved ones who I don't want to have them focus the rest of their lives on various bad things that have occurred.
1: Yeah. And they have. Yeah. To a lot of people. I hope that tide had come all the way in and now it's going out again.
0: I'll ponder all that while I'm at Goodwill this afternoon going through the bin trying to find Rick Barry's knee socks.
1: Good luck.
0: We will finish strong next.
2: Armstrong and Getty.
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16: Finally, some rain for your Wednesday afternoon. Still going to be a hot one before then. Temperatures in the mid-90s with sunshine. Then those showers move in for later on today, mainly afternoon. I'm Fox 31 Pinpoint Weather Team meteorologist Kylie Burse.
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21: Don't say a word.
20: Knocked again. The man inside said he was not going to get out. They looked inside and didn't see anybody. The lid was closed. No one was in the restroom. It kind of startled them. All of a sudden, a head popped out of the toilet and he said, "I'm in here." He told them he was retrieving a Mountain Dew bottle that he dropped in from the night before. After it was cut open, the man was able to exit the toilet. Fire department did hook up water to their truck and gave him a free shower.
0: Oh, my God. They had to hose him off. What happened there, Michael?
21: Guy fell into a porta potty. He was chasing
0: fell
21: down.
0: Into a porta potty. How often does this happen nationwide? I feel like you bring us one of these once a week.
1: Some days I think you're pushing people into porta potties just for the enjoyment. This guy had a Mountain Dew and he dropped it into the toilet in this porta potty.
0: That costs $1.87.
1: And so he went down after it. And here's the good part. So he goes to get it. He falls into the porta potty.
0: Mm-hmm.
1: And the local firefighters, and that was their oddly speaking spokesperson.
0: Well, did he call
1: And then
0: him?
1: We showed up to the porta potty. And that's a good question. How did they get summoned?
0: Did somebody hear muffled yells coming from a porta potty? Did he have his cell phone with him?
1: All right. It does not make that clear. Local firefighters were called to come and rescue the man. And this is great. So they showed up and they're looking in the porta potty and they don't see anybody.
0: Yeah.
1: And let's see. One firefighter shouted,
0: that would be so gross. And weirdly enough, that blue water is probably worse for you than stuff coming out of humans because of Taco Bell lettuce. But
1: yeah, and I don't understand quite all of this, but the firefighter shouted, "I can't hear you. Put your head through the thing like you were before we showed up." And the stuck man responded, "I can't, dumb F."
0: Okay, and you're staying down there.
1: The firefighter responded, "I'm the dumb F. You're stuck in a urinal."
0: I think I would have just said, "Well, I'm through here," and closed the door.
1: Yeah. You know, you're right. I'm a dumb cluck. See ya. I can't, dumb F. That's the kind of guy who chases a Mountain Dew into a porta potty.
0: Right. Those
1: and ends up drowning.
0: Those two things probably do go together.
1: Yes. Yes.
0: I mean,
1: can't, dumb F.
0: It's not a good idea when people try to get their cell phone or something of value, but a Mountain Dew?
1: The company that owns the turlet confirmed that he was trying to get a Mountain Dew and he'd been stuck there for 8 hours.
0: Mm. 8 hours? That's a new detail.
1: Well, now, when the firefighter showed up and instructed him, maybe he was in a bit of a mood. Haven't we all said things we regretted?
0: I'm sorry. I shouldn't have called you that, but I've been neck deep in poo pee and whatever this blue chemical is. For an entire work day.
1: I'm sorry. Jim, is your name Jim? Jim, I'm sorry I called you a dumb F. I've been in human excrement since 8 o'clock this morning, if you can imagine that.
0: So, my patience is thin.
1: Yes, I snapped at you. I shouldn't have. It's not about you. I'm sorry. I hope you can accept. Oh, you don't want to shake my hand. I get it. But if I weren't covered with excrement, I'd like to shake your hand and ask your forgiveness. See, that's the way he should have approached it.
0: Oh my
1: that's
0: God.
1: That's a long day.
0: And then they hosed him off with the fire hose.
1: Yeah. Yeah.
0: 8 hours. Again.
1: What's that juice in there that neutralizes all the...
0: That's what I was saying. I think the blue juice would be more harmful to you than whatever the poo is.
1: What's in that?
0: Oh.
1: I don't think the poo would do you any good.
0: No. I recommend it.

0: do think Michael's pushing people into porta potties, so we'll have one of these stories every week. Here's your host for final thoughts, Joe Getty.
1: Yeah, he's like the firefighter that sets fires.
0: Yeah.
1: It's the same thing. Hey, let's get a final thought from everybody on the crew to wrap up the day. There he is. I just accused him. Our technical director, Michelangelo. Michael, what's your final thought?
2: I was just thinking of Rodney Dangerfield, and he talked about going to his therapist, and the therapist would say, "You're really obnoxious." And he goes, "I want a second opinion." He goes, "Okay, you're ugly too."
0: There you go.
1: Yeah, that's not a good therapist either. Jack, do you have a final thought for us?
0: Yes, I agree with Charles C.W. Cook of the National Review. Can I just say I'm going to a movie without having to defend myself against you? Okay, then you don't go. I'm going to go see The Odyssey. I'm not in it to defend my position of wanting to go see a movie that's supposed to be good. Leave me alone.
1: Yeah, yeah, good point. I like your argument that this has got to be good for people reintroducing themselves to Western civilization, how important it is to study it. Do not apologize for Western civilization. It's elevated billions of people to lives they couldn't have dreamed of a couple hundred years ago. Up with the USA, up with Western civilization, Judeo-Christian principles, etc.
0: Get Armstrong and Getty wrapping up another grueling four-hour workday.
1: What happened to Jackie next? 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Yeah, I've done it. It's great.
0: Is there any way to keep it from spying on me and selling my information?
1: Yes, there is. 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
0: Got some funny stuff planned for the One More Thing podcast. Get that, too. We'll see you tomorrow. God bless America.
3: My point was made. I see y'all soon.
1: Screw it. I'm leaving.
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6: Okay. Cheer, boo, yay, game over. Let's go home.
5: Go away.
7: Yeah. So, let's start with a bang.
8: I'm gonna call my lawyer. Gun.
1: Justice Snow White. Boy. Boys. Boys. Damn it. Take two.
0: Glad we nailed that down.
9: On that high note, thank you all very much.
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14: ABC News, I'm Sherry Preston. Not much talking, but more attacks in the Middle East. The United States carrying out an 11th straight night of strikes. Bahrain and Saudi Arabia this morning warning about incoming attacks. Secretary of State Marco Rubio asked about the potential for peace talks with Iran.
15: The problem we're having right now is that they're not serious about talks. If they're serious, we're serious. If they're not, then we will do what is necessary to protect that, our interests, and also the interests of our allies.
14: Later this morning at Dover Air Force Base, the dignified transfer for the remains of some of the troops killed in the Middle East. President Trump will be there. Parts of the Gulf Coast facing the prospect of a hit later today from Tropical Storm Bertha. Parts of the Northeast cleaning up after strong storms that canceled thousands of flights and spawned tornadoes overnight. Some of OpenAI's artificial intelligence escaping what was supposed to be a controlled testing system and then hacking into another company on its own. This is ABC News. In New York, a former Army private has now been charged in the case of a fire set at a federal building.
4: That attacked federal prosecutors said Andrew Arabaca had been planning since January, spending months amassing a small arsenal, including a hatchet, knives, pellet gun, BB rifle, and fireworks.
14: ABC's Aaron Katursky. In Wisconsin, a sanitation worker was seriously hurt when two oxygen tanks exploded in the back of a Milwaukee garbage truck. Here's ABC's Ike Ajachi.
10: The terrifying moment for two Milwaukee sanitation workers standing at the back of a garbage truck when oxygen tanks exploded inside. One worker knocked off his feet, then rolling on the ground before he was rushed to the hospital with a concussion and eye injury.
14: A first for Samsung. It's now offering its own credit card. The Samsung Galaxy card runs on the Visa network and will offer cash back on purchases of Samsung products as well as some streaming services. I'm Sherry Preston, ABC News.
16: Denver Mayor Mike Johnston delivered his State of the City address last night. Johnston announced plans for the universal child care program.
17: We carried the promise of universal education to kindergarten, then to preschool, but tonight we carry it the rest of the way. Tonight we carry it to universal child care for every family in Denver.
16: Johnston says the city will spend the next 6 months on a listening tour, meeting with families and child care providers, with the goal of launching universal child care before next April's election. And what was supposed to be a celebratory, hopeful speech wasn't without dissent.
18: Two hecklers interrupted the first 15 minutes of Mayor Johnston's speech, accusing him of exaggerating his success on homelessness. The mayor's speech indicated he's prioritizing affordability in the final year of his term, but the interruptions indicate some are still looking for more on the homelessness front. Before his speech, Johnston said Denver's remaining unhoused have more serious challenges and will be the most difficult to help.
16: That's Connor Shreve reporting. That's the latest. I'm Keenan Dixon.
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21: Good Wednesday morning. Drive's getting heavier. We have problems. Big issue out west. Semi-truck fire eastbound 70 closed at Georgetown at mile marker 228. C-470 backing up. That's a crash. Westbound C-470 after Wadsworth. Left lane closed off. About a 7-8 minute delay. A new crash down south. Northbound I-25 past C-470. That's now in the shoulder. With traffic, I'm Susan Thielen.
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5: Senor.
3: A dimly lit room deep within the bowels of the Armstrong and Getty Communications compound. And on Hump Day, we are toiling under the title of the show.
5: Is Mickey your racist? His estranged wife Minnie breaks her silence. Or if you prefer, Warsec Pete asks for big money.
3: What is Mickey racist?
5: Hearing on Capitol Hill yesterday, absolutely delightful, in which the head of the Smithsonian Institution was confronted with the obvious, the mountains of proof that she has perverted the mission of the museum into that of woke activist leftist politics. She denied it up and down in spite of the evidence and was confronted with some of the ridiculousness of her point of view.
3: And we got some
5: echoing the government report, which we highlighted, a couple of days ago.
3: Yeah, we talked about that at the end of the week last week, and I had brought that to everybody's attention when I was at the museum last summer and saying, this is crazy. It's just crazy. I'm glad somebody brought up the bookstore. I remember tweeting out a picture from the bookstore, the Smithsonian bookstore, because it had the 1619 project in it. Big display of that in the government bookstore for the people of the United States.
5: Old Howard Zinn, right?
3: Howard Zinn, 1619 project.
5: Oh.
3: And then the what's his name? The anti-racist dude.
5: Oh, Ibram X ripoff.
3: All those people.
5: Ibram X con man.
3: That was the bookstore at the Smithsonian History Museum.
5: Unfreaking believable.
3: Yes, it was.
5: Disgusting.
3: Yes,
5: it's finally
3: it is.
5: Being confronted. Democrats are saying they're trying to whitewash history.
3: Right.
5: Oh, my God. Oh, it's a fight, man. We're in a fight, a bare-knuckled barroom brawl.
3: So I'm looking up at just like my general wall of information for the day. A lot more discussions of the movie Ulysses. I find this is heartening to me. That there is a, like, real deep, if you want it, discussion about a 3,000-year-old poem and Western culture and all this different sort of stuff. It's amazing the way it seems to have grabbed attention of the cultural elite, in addition to being the number one movie for people who just want to go see an epic adventure film.
5: And putting aside, and I know this annoys you, the knee-jerk political approach to every movie and who's in it and what the director said and stuff like that. I don't have time for my entertainment. I love music, for instance, and if I let every liberal musician in the world annoy me, I would have to, I don't know, just listen to myself play guitar. But anyway, I have really enjoyed the discussion of some of the themes of the poem in the movie and how the modern movie may depart from the theme, especially at the end. Interesting stuff. And also, I got into a real good study of the translations of Ulysses and how they differ. And it reminded me of the power of the translator. It's just, stimulating stuff. It's good stuff. And it's studying Western civilization, which, hey, two big thumbs up.
3: Man, the discussion that they had in the National Review podcast yesterday was just fantastic. Going through the different versions that have existed throughout history, going back thousands of years, different interpretations of it. And this is yet another one. And according to people way smarter than me, the current movie hews much closer to Dante's version of the Odyssey, which is a Christian version, than anything else. So I look forward to seeing it. I have tickets for Thursday. I think Thursday or Friday. I don't remember which. I'll look to look that up. But just the fact that it's existing as a conversation piece is just, again, heartening to me.
5: Yeah, I don't want to, take off my game face or my get off the war footing or whatever. But there are definite signs that at least some of the waves of far left Marxism and anti-Americanism, anti-Western civilization, anti-free markets, anti-free speech. There are signs that some of those waves appear to have, what's the expression? They've reached their high watermark on the beach and are receding now as people are waking up to it, including the Smithsonian thing. Schools are still going to be an enormous fight, but more and more and more people are aware. And that's the first step. If it'll be enough, who knows? But that is the first step.
3: We bombed Iran for the 11th night in a row. We don't seem to be paying a lot of attention to what it is exactly we're striking or where this is leading. Of course, nobody knows.
1: Night after night?
3: Night after night. Nobody knows where this is leading. There is some talk that maybe the countries around Iran are getting pretty fed up with getting pot shots at them all the time and having to use their technology to try to shoot down the drones. So I don't know. I wish Saudi Arabia and Jordan and everybody would get together and say, let's finish this once and for all. That'd be awesome.
5: I think, though, and I feel free to disagree, Jack, anybody, via email, mailbag@armstrongandgetty.com. The only way you, quote unquote, win this is to outlast Iran. They are counting on the fact that the Trump, in particular, the West, the Gulf states, will tire of the conflict before they do, hunker down in their bunkers, starving their population.
3: Iran retaliated with launching missiles and drones toward U.S. military bases that we successfully deflected last night, but every now and then they get through and kill U.S. soldiers, as we know. What our stockpile is of the ability to shoot those down, who knows? That's one of the reasons Pete Hegseth was asking for more money yesterday, I guess, in the hearing, is it takes more money to fight this war. It's tough when you're up against two parties where both of their constituencies don't like the war. So that's a tough situation. Here's a, I have to read the, this is the headline. William Shatner, 95, and his daughter, who is 61, both reveal stage 4 cancer diagnoses at the same time.
5: Good Lord.
3: In some sort of press thing. They both have stage 4 cancer at the same time.
5: That's just bizarre and troubling.
3: No kidding. They'll look into that. Always forget that really old people have old kids. By definition.
5: Yeah. Generally.
3: If you're an 80-year-old talking about their kids, I'm always picturing like high schoolers. But no. An 80-year-old probably has 60-year-old kids, roughly.
5: Unless you're Mick Jagger with some ballet dancer or whatever, and you've got an agreement. She wanted a kid and wealth, and you wanted to screw her. So that was indelicate, and I apologize for it. Make love to the girl. Right.
3: Wow, I'm pressing the button and going to a different station. That is not the sort of talk I want.
5: These are tough times. They demand tough talk. So and frank talk about Mick Jagger's sex life.
3: Yeah, I'm not sure the tough talk people need is coursing up Mick Jagger's bedroom life.
5: Okay, here's a question for you. I want to rewind a couple of seconds. Not because of that. I'm really interested as a political scientist, and I'm going to just claim I am till I got a degree in political science. I've got as much right to call myself that as the fake Islamist in Michigan has to call himself a doctor. Anyway, I'm fascinated by just the case study here. We're all in class now, folks. This is a 300 or 400 level political science class. You've got leadership that, just for the sake of the argument, opened a can of worms, militarily speaking. Tried to pull off an objective, found it much more difficult than they expected it to be. Now we're down the road, and Pandora's box of canned worms has been opened somewhat. It's grown. It's now a bigger conflict. For instance, country B might have decided they own the international waters around them and are going to charge tolls, et cetera, et cetera. Neither party's happy with it. But I think any honest broker would agree that if we back out now and just say, whoops, sorry, it will leave the world in a much more difficult place, much worse place. So what do you do?
3: Yeah, that is the problem. Over vacation, I started into that new Trump book from Jonathan Swan and Maggie Haberman, which is being hailed as really the first real book with an inside look at the Trump White House. They're clearly setting themselves up to be the new Bob Woodward, now that Bob Woodward's too old to do that job. Mm-hmm. And I got everybody on the record to talk about each other, so they all had to get their side of the story out. Anyway, One of the interesting things in there, I saw an interview with Jonathan Swan did with the New York Times podcast yesterday, is he said everybody thinks Trump was informed by Venezuela, thinking that went so easy, I can do Iran easily. The thing that informed Trump was the 12-day war back in whenever that was, when Israel launched against Iran, kind of took out all their defenses, and then we, that was Midnight Hammer, is that one? Where we dropped the bunker busters on their nuclear facilities and got no pushback whatsoever. And the fact that we in Israel bombed the crap out of that country for a week and a half with almost no retaliation, that's what informed Trump's thinking that, they don't have the ability to do anything back. And it turns out we were wrong about that by a lot.
5: Right. I've got a great moral dilemma that we and the good folks in the audience must weigh in on coming up.
3: Is it switched at birth?
5: No. That's although we have that as well. That's a great one.
3: We do have that as a story.
5: It's great unless you're involved.
3: You find out about a friend's affair. Is it that one?
5: Oh, that's another good one.
3: You find out a friend's wife is having an affair. Should you tell him or not?
5: Oh, good Lord. Gut-wrenching. But no, that's not it. Stay tuned.
3: Let's start the show officially. I'm Jack Armstrong. He's Joe Getty. It is Wednesday, July 22nd, the year 2026. We're Armstrong and Getty, and we approve of this program.
5: Let's leap into action then. Officially, according to FCC rules, the show starts at Mark.
1: Is Mickey Mouse racist?
4: Mickey Mouse is not racist.
1: It's not racist. Mouse is rooted in racism. Is that your testimony?
4: No, sir. It's rooted in minstrelly.
5: It's rooted in what? Minstrelly.
3: What's minstrelly?
5: It's the gentle art of minstrel shows, apparently.
3: Mickey Mouse?
5: Yes.
3: What?
5: Yes, he's a rodent version of a minstrel show. Everybody can see that.
3: That's our new favorite congressperson for hearings because he does this really passive-aggressive, kind of acts like he doesn't know what he's doing, questioning of people. That's really, really good. I like it.
5: I'm just curious. Is Mickey Mouse racist?
3: It says here you wrote that Mickey Mouse is racist. So is Mickey Mouse racist?
5: Really?
3: I'm just a little confused.
5: And he just shows his fangs.
3: Acts like he isn't doing a gotcha question.
5: Yeah, Gil, what's his first name? Brendan?
3: I don't know.
5: Jimmy? We'll figure it
3: Vince?
5: Out. There's too many congresspeople. Actually, there aren't enough, but more on that later.
3: We got headlines on the way and more news of the day to get into. Stay right here.
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18: Finally, some rain for your Wednesday afternoon. Still going to be a hot one before then. Temperatures in the mid-90s with sunshine. Then those showers move in for later on today, mainly afternoon. I'm Fox 31 Pinpoint Weather Team meteorologist Kylie Burse.
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3: Joe and I were just having a discussion during commercial breaks while listening to the commercials and writing down all the phone numbers, and we will visit each of the clients later today.
5: Mm-hmm.
3: But we were having a discussion during the commercials about how we just have so many different small things to talk about today, which I love that.
5: Oh, yeah.
3: So that's you expect that for the next 3.5 hours.
5: A never-ending smorgasbord of infotainment and tormation. You will probably overeat, but that's okay.
3: Oh, the smorgasbord. And then I'm going to have pudding and ice cream at the end.
5: Oh, both? Crazy. Yeah. All right, let's figure out who's reporting what. It's the lead story with Heather Myers. Heather, good to have you back.
33: Thanks, Jack and Joe. Good morning. And I feel the same way. We have a lot of news to cover this morning. So let's start with how the networks are covering the same story, starting with CNN. Hegseth says Iran war costs $37.5 billion so far as administration seeks more funding. From CBS News, oil back near $95 a barrel as U.S. insists Strait of Hormuz is open despite attacks on ships. And from the New York Times, Rubio signals no let-up in U.S. strikes.
3: Insisting the strait is open, I don't know who that's for. I think two ships went in through yesterday, zero the day before. I mean, I don't know who that narrative is for.
5: It's just silly.
3: And then those hearings are just a waste of time. We got to come up with a new system. They need to be no cameras or something to make them worthwhile, but they're just dumb.
33: This story this morning from CNN, Trump-backed Andy Biggs wins GOP nomination for governor in Arizona. This morning from CBS News, Trump administration halts $1 billion in Medicaid payments to California and Minnesota as part of a fraud crackdown.
5: Yeah, I want to talk about that. It is a big move. They've uncovered all sorts of astonishing amounts of fraud and hundreds of millions of dollars of taxpayer money being squandered. I love it.
33: Oh, that news conference was fascinating yesterday, and all the different creative ways the thieves are taking taxpayer money. Astonishing.
3: Cool. We'll look into that.
33: From KCRA this morning, Governor Newsom hires high-profile D.C.-based attorney amid Department of Justice probe. From News Nation, Mondami says Netanyahu not welcome in New York City.
3: Also said that he doesn't have the power to arrest him, but he asks that the federal government does arrest Netanyahu, even though Saddam Hussein and leaders from Iran and North Korea and all kinds of people have spoken at the UN over the years. Oh, well.
5: I heard his style described as governing by meme. I thought that was pretty good. That's all. He created an I'm going to arrest Netanyahu meme, knowing it could never happen.
3: That might work in the current era, though, is the problem.
33: From CBS News, New Jersey says software error improperly registered 6,600 non-citizens to vote.
3: Yeah, that was an accident.
33: Whoops.
3: Sure.
33: Yeah. From the Associated Press, Tropical Storm Bertha is expected to bring heavy rain and flooding along the Gulf Coast. By the way, that one's also impacting thousands of flights across the country. So if you are flying out today, that would be something that you definitely want to check out.
3: You're talking about near the Gulf of America, which I noticed on Fox.
33: The Gulf of America.
3: They call it that on Fox, but not on the other channels.
33: Not a surprise. From Fox News, IRS in the hot seat over potential cash grab from Spain's World Cup winnings. That is interesting. Spain won $50 million by winning the World Cup, and the IRS wants 30% of it.
3: Because you won in the United States?
33: Because you won in the United States.
3: Oh, wow.
5: Wow, that's not going to make us any more popular.
33: No. No. News Nation, AM radio under threat amid new wave of car manufacturing.
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5: Yeah, they're not making cars with AM radios anymore.
3: What's AM radio? That's still a thing?
5: Nice.
33: NBC News, French lawmakers approve a sweeping social media ban for children under 15. And finally this morning from the Babylon Bee, who's laughing now, says COVID toilet paper hoarder after explosive diarrhea outbreak.
3: Oh, that's our first ED mention of the day, explosive diarrhea, making it on the air for the 12th day in a row.
5: Couldn't wait a half an hour. Wow.
3: We'll get into more of the news coming up. Stay here.
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4: ABC News. I'm Sherry Preston. President Trump has just announced that for every ship that Iran targets in the Strait of Hormuz, the United States will destroy an Iranian bridge or power plant. This comes after the 11th straight night of American attacks on Iranian targets. The president this morning will attend the dignified transfer of remains of soldiers killed in the Middle East. Tropical storm Bertha headed for a possible landfall in Louisiana. ABC chief meteorologist Ginger Zee says the storm could fall apart after a bit.
6: It's really those parishes south of New Orleans by 4 p.m. this afternoon for those gusts up to 40 miles per hour. And then it goes to barely anything by the time it gets to Texas because it really dies out. So it remains a tropical storm, makes landfall later this afternoon or tonight, then hugs just south of Lake Charles before just becoming a low pressure system into Texas this weekend.
4: The cyclosporiasis outbreak linked to tainted lettuce could be at over 11,000 cases in 41 states. This is ABC News.
29: Now, impact traffic.
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7: Tough drive out west. Eastbound I-70 shut down at Georgetown. Earlier semi-truck fire. Cleanup continues. Now, traffic in the area is stopped. That's eastbound 70 at Georgetown, mile marker 228. Had a problem on westbound C-470 after Wadsworth. That crash cleared out. All lanes have opened. Course of the drive getting heavier. I-25 downtown in the tech center. No problems at about 25 minutes. With traffic, I'm Susan Phelan.
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9: ABC News, I'm Sherry Preston. Christine Wansley, mother of 18-year-old Nolan Wells, asking for help as an independent autopsy lists her son's manner and cause of death as undetermined.
10: You don't find too many genuine people like him, so to lose that light at such a young age under these circumstances has been absolutely difficult, which is why we've gone this route. There's so many people out in the public asking all of these questions, but the only question that we have is what happened to our son.
9: Nolan Wells died after a 4th of July boat excursion with friends on one of Mississippi's barrier islands. His friends returned home, but he died. President Trump saying on social media this morning that for every ship shot at in the Strait of Hormuz, the U.S. will destroy one bridge or power plant in Iran. The warning coming after another wave of strikes on Iran and after alerts were issued in Bahrain and Saudi Arabia. This is ABC News.
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12: Problems in the drive this morning out west. One lane is now open on eastbound 70 at Georgetown, cleaning up that earlier semi-fire. There's a problem westbound 70 at Wadsworth. Crash in the right lanes, really backing up westbound 76. Tough drive. Crash in Aurora, eastbound 70 at Chambers. Center lane blocked. And a problem on Highway 85 at 168th Avenue. With traffic, I'm Susan Thielen.
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8: ABC News, I'm Sherry Preston. President Trump is right now at Dover Air Force Base for the dignified transfer of the remains of four service members killed in the Middle East. Before leaving the White House, he told reporters what he was going to say to the parents of those killed.
9: All I'm going to say is we love you, we love your child, and that's what they are to them. They're their children. There's no games, no nothing. That's their child.
8: Earlier today, the president warned Iran that the U.S. will destroy one bridge or one power plant every time Iran shoots at a ship in the Strait of Hormuz. It's still unclear how 18-year-old Nolan Wells died. He was out with friends on a barrier island off the Gulf Coast when he went missing. His body found days later. The autopsy saying at the time that he drowned, an independent autopsy lists the cause of death as undetermined. Tropical storm Bertha is expected to make landfall as early as later today. The storm has been weakening, but could still bring high winds and rough surf to the area south of New Orleans. This is ABC News. It's back to court in about an hour for captured Venezuelan President Nicolas Maduro. ABC's Peter Haralambos is expected to be in the courtroom.
10: Maduro and his wife Celia Flores last appeared in a courtroom in March, where their lawyers unsuccessfully pushed to have the case thrown out because the Treasury Department had blocked the Venezuelan government from paying for their defense lawyers. They've since withdrawn that motion after the Trump administration in April began allowing the Venezuelan government to cover their legal fees. The judge in the case has not yet scheduled a trial date. Peter Haralambos, ABC News.
8: Mexico has filed criminal complaints with prosecutors' offices in eight states in the U.S. in connection with the death of Mexican nationals in ICE detention centers or during ICE raids. 14 Mexican nationals have died in ICE detention centers, and three others have died in operations since May of last year, at least according to the Mexican government. Today is Prince George's 13th birthday, the palace releasing a new photo of the young prince on its social media pages. I'm Sherry Preston, ABC News.
11: Denver Mayor Mike Johnston delivering his State of the City address last night, emphasizing affordability goals and lauding a reduction in homelessness in the city. Johnston also pledging universal child care for all Denver families. The mayor giving a tip of the cap to Anna Jo Garcia Haynes and Nancy Gary, who developed a preschool network in the city.
12: So tonight, in these two women's honor, we will create the Haynes-Gary Task Force, charged with delivering the plan to deliver on child care for all before the end of our second term.
11: Johnston has already announced he'll seek a second term as mayor. Police say a juvenile was seriously injured after being stabbed in a road rage incident in Loveland. It happened Monday night near Prospect Drive when several people exited their vehicles and began arguing. Investigators say 19-year-old Alexander Rodriguez stabbed a juvenile before fleeing the area. Rodriguez was located a short time later and surrendered to police.
6: Now, impact traffic.
13: Right now, we're working a big crash to the north of the metro, southbound 25 at the Northwest Parkway. Left two lanes are blocked. It's backed up to the Erie Parkway, which is roughly about 3+ miles, and it is really heavily jammed. Once you clear that, it'll open up coming in towards the downtown area. 270 west through Vasquez, that's still slow. They did clear the accident eastbound 70 at Chambers. Good news there. Still some slowing, but the lanes are open. Still have some volume. It's a little heavy coming out of the tech center from Arapahoe to Colorado. With traffic, I'm Jonathan Steele.
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1: Welcome, my friends, to the only show of its kind. You know what we do here. We actually kick ass and take names. Maybe that's the way to put it. The bottom line is, if you've been ripped off, or if you have any kind of problem, we get directly involved. We've got a lot of deputies that help us out, like Deputy Doc in studio with me today. We've got Deputy Chopper, Deputy Dollar, Deputy D. I think you get the idea. People that fight for you when you've been wronged. It's pretty straightforward. That's what we've been doing to the tune of over $300 million. Cash, merchandise, you name it. You name it. It's pretty impressive, actually. So any questions you have, any problems you have, 303-713-8255, 303-Martino in studio with me, Joe Chiano. In fact, we're going to be talking about a movie event, 100% free movie event coming up tomorrow. It's coming up quick. There's actually going to be a raffle there, but it's basically an educational film about retirement. So we're going to be talking about that throughout the show. But if you have any issues right now, I've got three open lines. It's a great time to get through. 303-Martino, 303-Martino. Hey, Paul, what is going on with you, man?
2: Hello, Mark. Yes, I called in yesterday late in the show, talked to Adam, and asked if you guys had any podcasts or anything about roofing. But he suggested I just call in or have you talk to me today about this.
1: Well, what does that mean, a podcast about roofing? What is your question about roofing?
2: I'm considering steel roofing, and I'll tell you why. Last spring, you know, we had a little moderate hailstorm in Lafayette, and I had some roofers come by and look at it and look at my roof and that, and I've lost a lot of granules. I did the roof in 2012. We did it with Malarkey,
1: yep.
2: Class four shingles. And
1: I always found it so interesting. The company's name is Malarkey. I always think of Joe Biden going, that's a bunch of Malarkey. And it's so odd the product is actually called Malarkey, but I'm sorry. Keep going.
2: Yeah, maybe that's the name of the guy who was hit a lot of Malarkey.
1: It was. I know it was, but it's still crazy.
2: So I filed a claim based on them circling some hail damage and all. I filed a claim with my home insurer. They came by and it was denied.
1: Now, wait a minute. Are we talking 2012 or current?
2: Okay, I'm sorry. 2025, last spring, is the hail.
1: Got it.
2: And this happened in 2025, not 26. So then I...
1: Why did they decline it? If you saw granulars everywhere, what was...
2: Because they saw that I've lost a lot of granules on it.
1: Yeah.
2: So maybe they didn't see as many... You know, areas where you just had a little circle of loss on granules and that, and maybe they're just being tight-fisted on their money. You know, they don't want to do a claim.
1: What insurance company is it?
2: It's American Family, and I've been with them some years.
1: I can't believe that they didn't do anything on the claim. They just outright denied it. That's what you're saying.
2: Yes, I can send paperwork if you need it. But anyways, I did an appeal. I sent another guy, another adjuster, and they denied it again. And it's mainly two sections that face south facing and west facing that are the worst because, you know, with the sun and all, it probably gets worse. I received estimates that, you know, maybe with another class four shingle, that it would be $15,000 to $20,000. Although then I started getting ads for much less and all, you know, on Facebook. But anyways, I sent photos even to Malarkey, just some photos they wanted based on the area, and they sent me about $1,200. They thought, you know, they shouldn't lose them. And one of the roofers told me that Malarkey has improved their product over the years. So, but if I did it again, I'd redo the roof. I probably would want to do a steel roof. I had one of your reps, I mean your sponsors, stop by to a neighbor's house.
1: Who was it?
2: And he was with Excel Roofing. His name's Alex.
1: Excel?
2: Yes, with Excel.
1: Yeah.
2: He advertises on your show.
1: Yeah, so let me ask you this. What'd they say about the steel? No problem on your house?
2: He didn't go up and look at the roof, but I don't think it's any problem.
1: I can't imagine why.
2: He was talking to one of my neighbors with a similar house about steel, and he gave me a sample of one, too, of a shingle. So,
1: Did they talk about F-Wave at all with you?
2: F-Waves?
1: Yeah, F-Wave. It's a synthetic. It looks like slate. It can look like a couple different things, but it's actually plastic. That's what I have, and Excel put it on.
2: Oh.
1: And, man, one-inch hail just bounces off of it. There's no granulars to fall off. There's nothing. It's just like hailproof. I mean, I'm sure if we had 3-inch hail, I might have a problem, but it wouldn't shock me if I didn't. And I think it's less than steel, but I could be wrong. It could be right in the same ballpark.
2: Could it be real noisy when the hail hits it?
1: No, not. I think steel would be more noisy.
2: Okay, and he even mentioned that this has granules. He said they can't even be replaced if they come off, and it can be class 4.
1: Well, I don't. There's a couple things I really want to talk to Excel on, and that has to do with the Malarkey product and them sending you $1,200. I don't quite understand that. If it's defective, I thought they had a better warranty than that. And I'm talking about the manufacturer. And then the other thing I'm trying to get in the background is Matt with Paragon Services on, because I would like for him to take a stab at it, getting that covered, that hail damage covered. I would really like to try to see if we can't get that done for you. I mean, are you up for that, Paul?
2: If I could possibly deal with him separately and not on the, you mean off on the side, deal with him?
1: I don't know what you mean by off on the side.
2: Not on the show. Not on the show. I would just be talking to him. I'd call him after the show or something.
1: Yeah, that's exactly what you would do. I would ask him questions, like if it's something he thinks he could get involved in. Same with Excel. I do that on the show, but then that's it. Then you do everything with them off air.
2: Yeah, and what's the guy's name that you mentioned?
1: Well, Matt with Paragon Services. And when I put you on hold, I will have Axeman give you his information. And I still would like to understand on the Malarkey roofing why they sent you $1,200. Can you send me the paperwork you have for the denial of the claim? And for whatever, the refund or the partial refund of the Malarkey product.
2: Right, I will. Because maybe they didn't think it was totally bad, but it's supposed to be typically a longer-lasting roof.
1: Yeah, so I think you're being taken advantage of by two different things here now, your insurance company and Malarkey. But I need that information. Get me that paperwork. I'm going to put you on hold. And I think a steel roof's great, by the way. I mean, really, that's kind of why you were calling. But I think you should get some money towards it.
2: And you mentioned this F-Wave type, too.
1: I love F-Wave. I've had it on my roof now probably, oh, my God, man, 5 to 10 years. I don't even know. It still looks brand new. It doesn't fade. The color's perfect. Mine kind of looks like a slate, but it's plastic. It's really strong. It's so strong, it's crazy.
2: Hey, would it even resist all the heat we had, the hot sun and everything?
1: I've had it on my roof almost, I mean, I would guess 7, 8 years, man. No problems.
2: Okay. And then standing, there's, when I was looking up steel roofing, there's also other metals that are more expensive, but they mentioned two methods of installation, standing seam or exposed fastener.
1: Yeah.
2: Standing seam is a little more expensive, but it might be less maintenance in the future.
1: It could be less maintenance in the future. I mean, once you get a steel roof, it's pretty much, it's pretty much hailproof too. Now, remember, your insurance, if it gets dented up a little, which does happen, they're not going to pay for that. They don't pay for cosmetic damage.
2: Yeah, right.
1: But I really want you to get Matt involved to look at it. It wouldn't shock me at all, Paul, if Matt gets that roof covered. And I'll tell you why. Twice, once on a roof. In fact, that's when I got the F-Wave through Excel. Matt got me a check for about $80,000 after my insurance company declined it altogether. They denied the claim. In fact, 100%. They wouldn't even give me a nickel. And Matt got involved and got me $80,000, man.
2: Well, why would that be? That's way more than a roof would typically cost.
1: We got a big-ass roof, man. Plus, we had some other hail damage from there.
2: Okay.
1: Yeah.
2: I see. Okay.
1: Yep. All right.
2: Anymore? Do you want any more information, or is it?
1: No, I'm going to put you on hold. In fact, I did that right now. Axeman, do me a favor. Get the paperwork. Tell them where to email the things I asked for. And on top of that, I do want to talk to Matt with Paragon on this one. And I've got a few questions for Excel. But give him Matt's number as well and tell him to keep listening. All right, I'm going to take this break. Whoever's on 2 and 3, hold tight. I have two lines open. I would love to dive into an issue right now. You have a bad contractor, a bad landlord. Set it free. Let everybody know about it. 303 Martino.
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14: Finally, some rain for your Wednesday afternoon. Still going to be a hot one before then. Temperatures in the mid-90s with sunshine. Then those showers move in for later on today, mainly afternoon. I'm Fox 31 Pinpoint Weather Team meteorologist Kylie Burst.
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1: All right, 303-713-8255-303-MARTINO. Bottom line, you need some help. Now's a great time. I got three lines open, 303-713-TALK or 303-MARTINO goes to the same place. Anthony, what is going on with you?
17: Hey, I got kind of the same story as the last caller. I put in an insurance claim on a malarkey roof. My roof is a 40-year roof.
1: A warranty. Wait, I'm sorry. Anthony, a warranty claim or a hail claim or an insurance claim?
17: Actually, both. I put in an insurance claim. The insurance company came out, said there was no hail damage, that the 40-year roof did its job and resisted hail. But then the insurance company pointed out that there's a lot of cracking on the shingles, that they were defective. And so I put in a claim with Malarkey. Apparently, Malarkey denied the claim because even though the warranty is transferable, because I didn't register it at the time that I bought my home, I don't get the warranty.
1: Yeah, and I'm not going to be able to argue that. We've actually heard that in the past. I guess I don't understand, but after a hailstorm, what did you notice? And were your neighbors getting new roofs as well?
17: Yeah, all of my neighbors got new roofs, and when I went up there,
1: Anthony, I want to understand this. So your insurance company denied it based on the fact that they're saying it's a defective shingle.
17: That's what they're saying, yes.
1: And they pointed out different cracks in the shingle?
17: Yeah, they pointed out the cracks in the shingles, losing the granular, just like the previous caller.
1: I wonder what's up with this Malarkey roofing. And once again, I can't believe the name of it. I get it's the guy's last name, but Malarkey? I mean, if my last name was Dumbass, I wouldn't call my practice or whatever Dumbass. It's insane. I don't get it. I just don't get it. Hey, Axeman, if we can't get Excel on right now, let's see if we can get Shemansky on with Genesis. I need a roofing expert here. And I'd love someone that deals with Malarkey, and I bet Genesis does. There's no way they haven't run across this. Let me put you on hold, Anthony, all right? And then as soon as I get one of these experts up, I'm going to bring you back up. So just hold tight. 303-713-8255. Now, Joe Keano, this movie tomorrow, this one's different than the Baby Boomer Dilemma. So if people have seen that in the past, this one is called The Retirement Deception.
18: That is right, Mark.
1: What does it talk about? What is this movie tomorrow?
18: Real life examples, Mark, of what happens to people when they put all their eggs in one basket.
1: Just the stock market, basically.
18: Right. So they will see people that actually made a tremendous retirement success by not using the stock market, period.
1: Got it.
18: Okay? They wanted to have something safe and guaranteed, and that's exactly what the movie talks about. In addition, they're going to be talking about long-term care, Social Security, and how to avoid any of the pitfalls that people are suffering today in retirement years.
1: Yeah, it's kind of scary. I mean, I'm in my 50s. I'm basically mid-50s. And you start thinking about the stock market. So I'm right now, I'm very heavy in the market. I own a lot of Tesla. Tesla's been kind of on a little downturn. They have earnings today. And it's kind of funny when you're heavy into a certain stock and earnings come up, that thing can swing any which way. But I can't imagine if I didn't have income every month like I do now from a job and worrying about, I don't think I would have the temperament to be in a stock, especially like Tesla, that swings so drastically. You know, long term, I think I'm going to reap the rewards from the stock. But short term, or if I was very close to retirement, I don't think I could do it. I'd be too terrified. I'd probably have a heart attack. You know, you could be looking at 500,000 to a million, and all of a sudden, you know, 15%, that's $150,000, $200,000 swing in the matter of a second. Like, literally in the matter of 24 hours. Now, it's nice when it goes up, but let me tell you, they go
18: down.
1: When
18: it goes down, that's right.
1: Yeah, so some of these products that are guaranteed, some of these annuities, that's what they are. What people've got to understand is when things are good in the stock market, they go up with the stock market. Their account value grows.
18: That's right.
1: Now, it's not going to grow like maybe an S&P stock that has a absolutely wonderful earnings. It's not going to, if it goes up 20%, your account value is not going to go up 20%, but it's going to go up 7, 8, 9, whatever
18: that
1: the percentage
18: is. That is right.
1: And then here's the good side. When it goes down, the stock market goes down, what happens?
18: It levels out.
1: Yeah.
18: People don't lose any money. So the annuity is guaranteed not to lose any money. It locks in.
1: Yeah,
18: it locks in.
1: And we're talking the present. I want to make sure people understand this. So let's say $100,000. Mm-hmm. They buy a good product for them, $100,000. First of all, they get a 21% bonus.
18: That is right.
1: So they're working with $121,000 day one.
18: Day one.
1: And let's say that year is good in the stock market. And the stock market, the S&P, goes up quite a bit. The Dow's up. Everything's just a wonderful year in the stock market. That $121,000 could be $130,000, $140,000 at the end of the year. So there's your account value at the end of the year. Then if the stock market has a horrible, horrible next year, you don't lose a dime. No. Your account value is still that $140,000 or whatever the number is.
18: That is right, Mark.
1: And that is forever.
18: That's forever. That's the beautiful thing about the annuity. It has.
1: I don't know if you're on air, Doc.
19: If there's a cost of
1: is he on? I can't tell.
19: If there's a cost of living clause, even if the market goes down, you still get a certain
18: that
19: percentage
18: is right.
19: Going up. Like mine is a guaranteed 3% cost of
18: yep.
19: living.
18: Yeah, you can choose any amount. Right. And you can choose any amount.
1: You can
18: for
1: build
18: the cost
1: it.
18: Of living.
1: So you can customize.
18: Right. Oh yes, definitely.
1: So then it goes up. So as your account grows, let's say someone does that at age 55. That's basically right. My age, and I plan on retiring at let's say 65. So the account grows. So
18: for
1: that 121.
18: Years.
1: And remember that 21% bonus day
18: that's
1: one.
18: Right.
1: That's incredible. Grows for 10 years. I mean, I don't even know what the account value would be. So let's just say the account value is 200 to 250,000, maybe even more in 10 years,
18: okay.
1: Whatever it is. But whenever I decide to retire, it could be earlier or later.
18: That's right.
1: I decide. And the longer I don't retire or actually turn on the cash flow of the annuity, the longer it grows.
18: It keeps on growing.
1: It keeps on growing. So then eventually I go, you know what? I want that check every single month for the rest of my life. So I pull the trigger, I call up the company, call you up, you turn it on, and then the checks start coming. They
18: right.
1: just start coming. Every single month in my bank will be whatever that amount is, depending on the size of the annuity I bought.
18: Mark, we got plenty of people right now.
1: 10 to 20,000 a month.
18: That are actually getting a guaranteed income for life. And you know what they tell me? it gives them peace of mind.
20: Yeah.
18: Peace of mind that they can go to their mailbox every single month and receive a paycheck.
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18: Easily.
21: 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And then you still get that $10,000 for the rest of your life.
18: Even if
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18: You got it.
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18: 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I'm able to.
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24: We still have a big delay up north, I-25 southbound at the Northwest Parkway. Left two lanes are blocked on a crash. That's got traffic tied up past the Erie Parkway, which is just about 4-plus miles. It's heavy stop-and-go jamming coming down to that point. You want to certainly keep to the right, getting through. It opens up into downtown. They got a little bit of traffic on 270, 225 south in from Parker, but everything else is fairly quiet. With traffic, I'm Jonathan Steele.
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21: 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You know what these guys can do for you right now. 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I hope that AC's working. 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It is one heck of a deal for

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0: 303-713-8255. I got two lines open. You've been ripped off, taken advantage of. I want to hear from you. You got a problem with a contractor, a landlord, pretty much you name it. We want to help. We recoup money day in and day out. 303-MARTINO. Now, I had Axeman. Anthony, hold tight. I'm going to have one of my experts up about the malarkey roofing and the denial of the claim and other stuff here very soon. We got someone lined up. But Kimberly Cunningham with the Cunningham Clinic was on yesterday. Kimberly, first of all,

0: You did a great job yesterday. It was remarkable.
1: Thank you so much for having me.
0: Yeah, no, it was a lot of fun having you and a lot of education, quite frankly. But I got so many emails, and I'm going to tell you kind of the gist of one of them. I'm going to actually pull it up. It says, my PCP won't give me HRT. What do you think? I'm 80 years old, I'm healthy, and all my blood work is fine. No history of breast cancer or uterine issues in the family. Now, she's talking about HRT, of course, for women, but I don't want to get too descriptive here, but really I think she's talking about her sex life. I can't tell you how many people past the age of 75 that reached out through our help at troubleshooter.com asking questions. So two things. One, the other thing I wanted to clarify from yesterday, because I got two or three emails on this, is you guys are legitimately for women. You have packages starting at $169 a month, and that's all-inclusive. That covers everything, correct?
1: It covers all the expected. So this is for existing patients. Once you've had your labs, once you've seen the provider, if you want to choose the membership option, that's available. It's actually $169.99. There's 99 cents on there. But that covers all the pellets, all the expected labs from thereafter. You get an extra telehealth visit if you just have a health concern throughout the year. You get all of the follow-up labs for checking your hormone levels. And then we also do a once-a-year functional wellness visit on top of that, making sure that all of our longevity plans are in place.
0: Okay,
1: as well.
0: So all of that's included. Now, what happens if GLP-1 is part of what you're doing with that individual? So that would be more on top of the 169. The 169
1: correct.
0: Is...
1: but they get a discount on the GLP-1s. You get 15% off of any peptide, which includes GLP-1s.
0: Okay, so then you got that. So, but for 169, the HRT, at least for women, is 169. The only thing really else coming out of pocket is the initial $300 for the initial blood test, which is quite comprehensive. It's 80 to 100 different tests.
1: Yep, normally $350, but listeners of the show get $50 off of that. And then there is a fee to see the provider because that's a one-hour history, physical, and examination, and getting a plan together.
0: But then going forward from there, it's $169, and that covers the other blood tests that come up.
1: Everything coming thereafter. And then for men, it's $209.
0: And for men, it's
1: $209. We have a membership for both.
0: And then you were saying that the GLP-1s, I'm just going off from yesterday, they start as low as, and it's the tirzepatide, they start as low as $150 a month, which is the lowest I've heard from anywhere.
1: We've been able to negotiate really good rates with the compounding pharmacies to make sure that our patients have access to good care.
0: Okay, now that we got all that done, here's the other thing I wanted to bring up, though. Go back, this original email that I got right after the show. An 80-year-old woman, first of all, and really quick, I can't turn the topic into this for the day. I just can't do it. But I had enough emails to where I got to clarify this. And the only way I can do it is through you. What does HRT do for women 75, 80 years old? I mean, honestly, just say it how it is.
1: Well, you get your muscles back and you get your sex drive back and you get your orgasms back and you get to be strong enough to live at home and you get to be less in pain and more vitality.
0: So it changes
1: expiration date.
0: It almost sounds like they go through puberty again.
1: Basically, I'm turning the clock back internally as far back as I can get it. The goal is to make them as young as possible metabolically so they can enjoy whatever activity they want, which includes sex.
0: That's incredible. Well, I'm just going to forward some of these emails over to you guys just so you can see them. But I appreciate you coming back on real quick. I had to clarify that because I'm not answering an 80-year-old woman whether or not she should be on HRT. I just don't know. But it sounds like, well, I guess if you want to be stronger, feel younger, and have a better sex drive, yes, you want to be on HRT. That clinic, the CunninghamClinic.com, or 720-650-4660. 720-650-4660. And if you didn't hear her yesterday in her entirety on the show, it's fascinating. And men, it's fascinating. I'm going to take this break. We're going to come back, and we're going to talk to Anthony, and we're going to bring up our roofing expert, Mark Szymanski.
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3: Yeah, we still have a big delay up north, I-25 southbound at the Northwest Parkway. Left two lanes are blocked on a crash. That's got traffic tied up past the Erie Parkway, which is just about 4+ miles. It's heavy stop-and-go jamming coming down to that point. Want to certainly keep to the right getting through. It opens up into downtown. They got a little bit of traffic on 270, 225 south in from Parker, but everything else is fairly quiet. With traffic, I'm Jonathan Steele.
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0: 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There's going to be a raffle. 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
0: All right, 303-713-8255. Deputy Dimitri joins me as well. He's now in the house. You got any problems, you need some help. It is a great day to call 303-MARTINO, 303-713-8255. I'm going to bring Anthony back up, lock him in, and then I'm going to bring up Mark Szymanski. He's a friend of mine, and he owns Genesis Total Exteriors. He's done a ton of work on our house. Mark, have you dealt with issues with Malarkey Roofing? I had two calls right out of the gate today. Two calls, same exact problem. Hail damage. The adjuster comes out, looks at it, and says, well, maybe you do have hail damage, but these shingles are defective. Anthony, what did they tell you so Mark can hear?
13: When the adjuster came out, he showed me that there were no hail marks on my roof. But he showed me where all the shingles were cracked. All the granulars were falling off, and he's like, this is a warranty issue. You don't have hail damage.
0: But, Anthony, did that happen? Did all the granules fall off after the storm?
13: I don't know. By the time I got the adjuster out there, that was one of the things I noticed when I called him, the cracked shingles. And
0: Mark, what do you know about Malarkey? I'm hoping you know something. I mean, is it a crap product? My God, is it Malarkey?
14: No, they're actually a good shingle. This happens from time to time. They can get a bad lot. Doesn't mean there's like a bunch of them that are bad, but they could just have a bad lot. The glue, the adhesives or something, maybe in a lot of shingles wasn't good. And you don't know that until they're on the roof. You might not find out for years
0: later. Listen to this, Mark. The first guy that called. Now, Anthony's situation's a little different. I'll explain it in a second. But the first guy, after being told the exact same thing, verbatim, basically, they said, call Malarkey. He called up Malarkey. Malarkey gave him $1,200. Well, the damn roof's $20,000, $30,000. They gave him $1,200. I mean, so now the guy needs a roof. Malarkey only gave $1,200. But Anthony bought the house, didn't know he had to get the warranty transferred, which he could have done, but he didn't. So Malarkey just denied his claim outright.
14: Right, and that's a big deal. I mean, when you buy a house from somebody else, you do need to get, you have like 60 days to transfer the warranty on a roof. And you need to do that because otherwise they're not going to stand behind it. And, I think roofing companies probably count on that too, saying, we got a defective shingle, but hey, the houses are sold every 7 years, so we won't have to deal
0: with it. I was trying to get Matt on, and here's why, and tell me, you deal with Matt all the time. and Matt's a public adjuster right. for people listening. If you have some form of defective shingles, fine, I get it. Maybe they cracked, maybe the glue's coming up, whatever it happens to be.
14: Right.
0: But if you still have hail damage, does that mean you simply don't have a claim at all?
14: I don't agree with that at all. I think you still have a claim, and yeah, you are going to need to bring Matt into that because he's going to be the one to fight with insurance companies.
0: Just like on my case, no. when my insurance right. company, Safeco, said, no, you don't have any roof damage, and I told the other guy, Matt got me $80,000, not only for the roof, but for some siding work that you did in painting the entire exterior that you guys did. I mean, think about that, Mark. That's what I was saying. Just because there's an issue with the material, there can also be hail damage. Two things can be true.
14: Right. And that doesn't mean that the shingle is not damaged by the hail also. So I definitely would be walking up the ladder on that one.
0: Anthony, where are you located?
15: I'm in Platteville.
0: Where the hell is that, for goodness sake? North, east?
15: About 10 miles north of Fort Lupton.
0: Holy moly, Mark. I mean, is it even, and I hate to even phrase it this way, knowing what you know about this situation, is it even worth taking a look at that far away? I don't know.
14: Oh yeah, Josh is up there all the time, so that's not a problem. He covers our northern Colorado area.
0: Let's do this. Can we have him stop by if we got to get Matt involved? But let's see if we can't help this guy. And Anthony, you told me your neighbors are all getting new roofs, right, from the hailstorm.
15: Yeah, they all got new roofs.
0: And I'm going to tell you something else. And listen to what I'm going to say. Even if they denied the claim on the roof, Mark, do you know where I'm going? There was a lot of hail up there. What might happen, even if they deny it on the roof?
14: Oh, there could be damage in other parts of your house that needs to be, you know, somebody that's qualified eye to take a look at and see what else is wrong with the house.
15: I did have a claim, and they did give me money for all the siding on the house, windows, my shop in the back. I mean, they did. There was hail damage. They just said it wasn't on my roof.
0: Okay, here's what I still want. I want Mark to eyeball that with his guys out there, since he's got a guy that's working that area all the time. Mark, I'm going to get you Anthony's info or vice versa, and he's going to reach out. And then the other guy, we're going to have reach out to you as well with the malarkey issue.
14: Sounds great.
0: All right. Thank you. Yeah, I appreciate it. Anthony, I'm dying to see if between Mark and Matt, if they can't get that roof covered. So I think it's worth a stab for sure. What did you get the other work already done, or you're kind of getting it done, or what?
15: It's just a recent claim, so I haven't even started to get the work done yet.
0: Yeah, and then talk to when Mark's guys are out there, talk about the scope of the other stuff. They do siding, windows. They specialize in this stuff, man. And I'll tell you what, once Mark and Matt are involved, listen to this part. They'll look at what your insurance company has offered so far and tell you if you need to get more money from them. I mean, that's kind of a cool part, too. And then they can go to bat to fight for them. But let's see what happens. 303-MARTINO, 303-713-8255. We're going to go to break. We're going to come back. We're going to have open lines. It's a great time to call. Deputy D joins us. 303-MARTINO. That's 303-713-8255. And by the way, I always say it, help@troubleshooter.com. You can email us anytime. We'll talk to you in a minute.

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6: ABC News, I'm Michelle Franzen. At Dover Air Base in Delaware, President Trump attended the dignified transfer of four U.S. service members killed by Iranian attacks in Jordan and Iraq. ABC's Martha Raddatz is in Amman, Jordan, with family reaction.
7: The wife of 30-year-old Sergeant Michael Swinton of North Carolina telling ABC News he was an amazing husband and father to his two young children. The father of 25-year-old First Lieutenant Tyler Feehan tells ABC, "Our hearts are shattered," calling his son and the others who were killed our heroes.
6: Hostilities continue between the U.S. and Iran. President Trump now vowing to target bridges and power plants if Iran strikes ships in the Strait of Hormuz. The cyclosporiasis outbreak now impacting 41 states. The CDC says there are more than 11,000 cases nationwide. Federal testing continues. Since the source for the parasitic illness in five states originated in central Mexico, Taylor Farms, out of caution, issuing a voluntary recall for lettuce sourced there. This is ABC News. OpenAI confirms two of its advanced artificial intelligence models went rogue and attacked a digital library.
8: OpenAI says this happened during testing in a controlled environment, but the AI models managed to escape containment, connected to the internet, and hack the library of computer code. A startup called Hugging Face. OpenAI is calling it an unprecedented cyber incident, and they're now reinforcing safeguards.
6: ABC's Hannah Batta. They're fast, quiet, and affordable, but as e-bike sales have surge, so of injuries.
9: One estimate puts the number of people hurt in e-bike accidents at 20,000 per year.
10: It's really disheartening.
9: Orthopedic trauma surgeon Hassan Mir sees it firsthand.
10: I'll spend a day operating on kids injured from e-bikes, and then on my way home from work, see more kids on e-bikes.
9: Riders aged 10 to 14 make up the largest percentage of e-bike injuries.
6: ABC's Jim Ryan. I'm Michelle Franzen. ABC News.
11: CDOT crews continue to make progress on I-70 between Silt and Newcastle after a massive mudslide on the western slope. Westbound I-70 still closed as crews work. Westbound traffic being detoured onto Highway 6 to get around the closure. One lane open for eastbounders as there are still delays in the area. People in parts of Custer County finally able to return home today after evacuating because of the Aspen Acres fire. That fire remains at 101,000 acres with a little more than 60% containment. Sports, Rockies catcher Hunter Goodman just can't stop crushing the baseball.
12: Goodman swings and drives one deep to left field. Lyle at the wall. Adderoom! Number 31 for Hunter Goodman puts the Rockies in front in the bottom of the eighth. It's 8-7.
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3: Now, impact traffic.
13: All right, looking pretty good. The accident up north, the big delay there southbound at the Northwest Parkway, all cleared up. Backups have dissipated. There's some residual slowing coming south down towards, about 144th, 136th, but minimal delays at this point. 270 west coming up through Vasquez. Little slowing, a little bit of traffic out of the airport on Peña. I-70 westbound Peña area and Chambers still a little slow. I-45 also south as you're coming into downtown, a little sluggish too. With traffic, I'm Jonathan Steele.
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1: 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We're here to solve problems, answer questions, take complaints. We're here to make your life just a little bit better. If you have been ripped off, we do get directly involved. In fact, to the tune of over $300 million, we've been doing it a very, very long time. In fact, just in the last couple weeks, I can think of, I don't know, $10,000, $15,000 we've recouped for people just like you. By the way, did I tell you, Deputy Dimitri, and for people listening, this call goes back about 8-9 days, but I do want to say this real quick. This hour is brought to you by Frank Duran, the real estate man. You simply want the best realtor out there in the Denver metro area. You call up Frank. I've personally used him multiple times. Tom has personally used him multiple times. In fact, he set a record that still stands when he sold Tom's condo probably 5 or 6 years ago. It was a penthouse condo, but he got more for that unit, and there's been like 10 or 12 identical units. Frank got that record that still holds 7, 8, 9 years ago, however long it was. And then when he sold our house in Castle Rock, holy moly, he got us 100,000 people virtually walking through our house over the weekend. He did this Matterhorn, I believe it was called, 3D camera walkthrough. That's kind of old technology. He uses newer stuff now that'll blow you away. He does videos with drones flying through the house. It's crazy. But that's all part of getting top dollar. That, along with the negotiations that he can do, he's the best negotiator I've ever seen.
2: And he's the nicest, sweetest guy you can imagine. He's salt of the earth.
1: He's such a great guy. Until you got to negotiate with him, you're going to wish it was somebody else. But here's the bottom line. You got 100,000 people looking at our house. We had like 20 valid offers, some no contingency deals on that Monday. He listed it on a Friday. And then what was crazy is he started this bidding war. So he kind of listed it low. In fact, I was a little afraid of what he was doing. He listed it low, but then he got all these valid offers and they started fighting each other and the price kept going up and the bids were going up and it was crazy. It's like going to an auction. And next thing you know, we made more than anybody else with the same model in Red Hawk, that's in Castle Rock, in 2015. Then he saved us $100,000. $100,000 on the house we bought in Franktown. But anyhow, FrankDuranHomes.com. FrankDuranHomes.com. So do you remember we got into a heated debate over the, I think it was called Denver Spring?
3: Yeah, Denver Spring.
1: Yeah, so
3: the tow truck company that sent the tow truck there, and it languished in Denver Springs lot for about a month and a half, if I remember
1: right. Yeah, 6 weeks. They wanted $6,000. Mm-hmm. To basically, store the truck. And they called up, and I didn't think $6,000 was fair. And we got the owner on and negotiated $2,000, which I found extremely fair.
3: Very fair to both sides.
1: But then what happened? Do you remember?
3: Yes. The tow truck company owner went over there, got her truck back, dropped off a $2,000 check. Unfortunately, according to her herself.
1: Yeah, her husband.
3: Her husband called the bank and canceled the check.
1: He was mad. He was mad because they were holding the vehicle hostage, in his opinion, for $6,000. So he's like, you know what? I'm just going to cancel that check, even for two. But she said she'd pay it.
3: But which is a position that totally ignores their part of the problem, which is they stored their truck for 6 weeks.
1: Plus.
3: Yeah.
1: So she came on, and it was crazy because here I was yelling about the automotive shop for a day or two. And then I start yelling at her, the caller. I couldn't believe they canceled the check.
3: They're also yelling at me because of my astute observation in the area of agency and who's actually capable of buying them.
1: At you and her.
3: Yes, all of us.
1: I want everybody to know, because I've had plenty of emails asking, I think they brought over certified funds and paid them. So they got their $2,000.
3: You got them back on the air.
1: Yeah.
3: And I think it was just last week. And the lady admitted to what her husband had done.
1: Yeah.
3: And she said she's going to make it right. She's going to get a check right over to them for another check for $2,000. And I believe that we got in contact with Denver Springs a few days later. I don't know if you were here that day, but we got in contact with them just a few days later. And they verified that, yes, a courier came over and dropped off another $2,000 check.
1: What People don't realize when you stop payment on a check, think about this, treble damages. It doesn't matter if you're in the right or wrong. If you come and pick up your car from me when I had my good years, and you write me a check for $100 for services rendered, and then you cancel that check, or it bounces, it really doesn't matter. I can go to court and get three times the amount of that check. And sometimes you can get court costs, too. I mean,
3: well, if you prevail, you almost always get court costs automatically.
1: Well, certain things have treble damages. I mean, it's just built into the law. And writing a bad check is one of them. And I used to hire this guy. His name was Mac. I'd called him Big Mac. This dude was huge. Mac was like, I want to say Mac was at least 6'6 to 6'8. And he collected for me. And he worked in my corporate office. Okay. So he collected bad currency, bad checks.
3: Bad currency.
1: Bad deals.
3: Oh, you mean like fake dollar bills?
1: Like no, currency? Not like fake dollar bills.
3: Or somebody pays with pesos and you don't know what to do with them.
1: Yeah. Like they come in. I guess currency wasn't the best word choice there. Although I'd argue it's not a bad word choice. Mm-hmm. He would collect bad debt.
3: Okay.
1: They could be people that were on net 30 and didn't pay. Mm-hmm. They could be people with bad checks. They could be whatever. It just didn't matter. He collected bad debt.
3: Mm-hmm.
1: So, but he was really good because prior to working for me, he worked for a collector. And he's the one that really brought up the treble damages to me. And he got them every time. If we had a bad check, we'd at least get a judgment for treble damages. Now, whether or not we collected on all of them would be a little different. But we collected on most of them. And the other thing he kind of taught me, and for automotive shops out there, I don't know how aggressive you are in collections, but he introduced me to a tow truck guy that I've talked about on the show, JJ. And really, if you can get the car back in your possession, you can get the car back in your possession.
3: Oh, so, yeah, if you have a mechanic's lien on it, right?
1: No. We would just go get the car.
3: Oh, good God.
1: It was the Wild West back then, brother.
3: Wow.
1: Yeah. I would send JJ out. You know, he'd follow him to work or go right to their house a lot of times. And if he could get the car back to me, that was that, man. Even if they called the cops, did whatever, the cops would always say the same thing. Civil matter. Every single time.
3: Mark, with regard to the treble damages that you used to collect and could still collect, that, I believe, is substantially different from the treble damages that you think that Denver Springs could have collected. The treble damages statute addresses bad checks in the sense that there was not enough money in the account
1: to cover
3: the check at the time the check was written.
1: Canceling the check as well. You can look it up.
3: I'm going to look it up.
1: Canceling the financial instrument is the exact same thing. It's basically, you understand that check is a promise to pay. Here it is. It's money. It's tender. It's legal tender.
3: I agree with that part.
1: It's basically giving someone a counterfeit bill.
3: No, it's totally different.
1: I disagree.
3: Bills
1: See, once again, it's so
3: law.
1: Funny arguing with you. Mm-hmm. I do want you to look it up. We're
3: going to
1: take a
3: look
1: break.
3: It up.
1: You look it up, and you come back and tell me I can write you a check, cancel the check, and you can't get treble damages.
3: I cannot wait
1: to hear this.
3: Okay, you're going to hear it. But also, furthermore,
1: a
3: bad check is not the same as counterfeit currency.
1: Well,
3: that is a criminal act.
1: To me, as the merchant, it would be the same. There's no difference.
3: Well, you might perceive
1: you gave me what I considered legal tender, and it wasn't. I don't care if it's a bad check or a monopoly bill. It's the same thing to me. There's no difference to me as a merchant. It's zero difference.
3: You know,
1: it's like if you gave me a stolen credit card and I didn't get paid. Well, that would be the same to me as well.
3: I understand, Mark, but your perception does not make reality.
1: Yeah, it does.
3: Okay.
1: I guarantee it does.
3: Hey, by the way, you know, it wasn't too long ago that one of my commercial recycling customers sent us a small box of counterfeit checks to be recycled.
1: No, are you
3: not
1: serious?
3: Dollars, I mean, counterfeit currency.
1: Really?
3: 50s, 20s, and 100s.
1: Did they look real?
3: No, they looked like crap.
1: Amazon money.
3: Yeah, they didn't even. They looked really
1: like that was laying out here in the newsroom for a while.
3: Yeah, actually, they were legitimately good images of the bill, but they were printed on the type of paper that was clearly not dollar bill paper.
1: When I was in junior high, this is when I think it was which space shuttle had the teacher that blew up?
4: Challenger.
1: The Challenger.
3: Mm-hmm.
1: So it was that year. It wasn't that day, of course. But we actually had the FBI come into our school, our middle school. I was in seventh grade at the time, and gave this talk to the entire school because someone was taking dollar bills and doing color copies right in our library. No, listen, it gets better than that. Yeah. And then using them in the vending machines. And they worked perfect.
3: And they worked?
1: They worked. They were getting pop and they were getting candy bars and chips. They literally were doing it right in the school. And I guess the guy that puts the machines in picked up on it, or his bank picked up on it. And the FBI came into our school. Isn't that crazy?
3: It was probably the Secret Service.
1: It might have been. But I'll tell you what, no one did it again. They scared the hell out of us.
3: I have personal experience with photocopying dollar bills.
1: You doing
3: it? When I had my job, before I started my own company, the company I worked at got its first color copier. So the first thing I did when they peel off the stretch wrap and the styrofoam and plugged it in, and the guy left, the first thing I did is I took out a $20 bill and I photocopied it. And instead
1: of see if it worked?
3: I never got a chance. Because before it even spit out the copy, the machine locked up.
1: Oh, yeah.
3: And would not let us reset it until the technician from IBM
1: did something.
3: Came back out and reset the machine. And he said, I see the trouble code.
1: Yep.
3: Don't do this again.
1: Yeah, which is funny because I have heard of that happening to people. I had a device when I was in military school. This was fascinating.
3: It was military school?
1: Yeah, I was.
3: Like in Toy Soldiers?
1: It was not good, man. No, we didn't have any fun like that. We didn't go to war on the town or anything. But I had a dictaphone. Actually, I didn't invent this, but this kid had a dictaphone, but we all used it. A dictaphone. Took a little micro cassette and you'd rewind it and hit play.
3: Just like in spy movies.
1: Just like it. So you would go up to the payphone and you would pick it up and you would play it in there. And this weird chirping it made would mimic, I guess, quarters dropping in. Mm-hmm. So basically, all of a sudden, you can make calls. So kind of the same thing that happened in middle school. Eventually, when they come in for, you know, kids listening out there, payphones you used to actually have and you'd put money in them. Mm-hmm. So they'd come to get the money out. There'd be literally zero in there when there was supposed to be whatever, $100 in coins
3: and
1: or whatever.
3: 200 hours in long distance calls on the phone.
1: Yeah. So we all used them. And sure enough, man, someone came in, the police or somebody, maybe it was Ma Bell for that matter, and kind of said, we're going to be monitoring this. If it happens again, you can get in a lot of trouble, blah, blah, blah. But now that I think about it, I don't think it scared us at all.
3: No, it didn't scare me. I used to have one of those devices. It was called the Blue Box.
1: Yeah, there's nothing to it.
3: And that's how Apple Computer got started. Steve Jobs and Steve Wozniak used to build they were called Blue Boxes in the 70s. And you can play them into a payphone or even a home phone. It would allow you to make, in essence, free long-distance calls.
1: Have you ever seen the movie? I got to take a break. Have you ever seen the movie Funny Farm?
3: No, never heard of it.
1: It's got a Chevy Chase. I can't think of the woman's name, but listen to this. Mm-hmm. They move into this new house out in the middle of the country from the city. They're moving, I think, New York City or Chicago.
3: Out into the country, like Green Acres?
1: Like you, like moving out into...
3: Sounds wonderful.
1: Like Kiowa in the middle of nowhere.
3: Clean air, clean water, no sirens, no junkies.
1: Actually, it would be a great movie for you to watch when you move. But listen, they get to the house and they can't find the phone. They finally find the phone. It was in a cabinet. You know, this is all landline days, no cell phones. And they pick up the call somewhere, and the operator says, well, you got to put money in. They're like, it's not a payphone. There's no place to put money in. So they pull a jar out, and they drop a quarter into the jar. And the operator goes, I know the sound of a quarter being dropped into a mason jar. Anyhow, everybody hold tight. 303-713-8255.
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17: Finally, some rain for your Wednesday afternoon. Still going to be a hot one before then. Temperatures in the mid-90s with sunshine. Then those showers move in for later on today, mainly afternoon. I'm Fox 31 Pinpoint Weather Team meteorologist Kylie Burst.
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19: 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I started The Rogue Recap because I wanted to talk about things I just wasn't hearing. 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
1: All right, 303-713-8255. 303 Martino. Brain? Is that his name or Brian? Is that going to be Brian? Hey, Brian, what is going on with you?
20: My man, Mark, how you doing? My friend, Walmart Brian here.
1: Hey, Walmart Brian. I love this guy. You know, if you go to Walmart, folks, listen to this. They have this new label. It's kind of a Walmart label called Better Goods. And if you haven't had it, they make everything from, what, barbecue sauce to frozen treats. They make everything. Your pizzas are amazing. But Brian here, also a friend of the family, lives in Arkansas. He works there for Walmart, but he works in that division. You're still in that division, right, Brian?
20: Absolutely, man. A lot of things shaking, a lot of things moving. And, yeah, if you haven't tried Better Goods, it's your loss. All of it's phenomenal. And our new market side rebranded to much higher quality. It's phenomenal stuff.
1: I was reading, and I'll get to your question in a minute. I didn't know this was you, but the other thing, I feel like I'm doing a commercial for Walmart. And under full disclosure, my son's a store manager for Walmart in Nebraska. In fact, he's one of the youngest store managers they ever had, and he kicks ass, so I got to brag about him. But I, since he's been with Walmart, which has been since he was 16, I read about Walmart all the time. And lately, what's crazy is how some of the biggest companies in the world, some of the biggest business leaders in the world, are all scratching their heads on how they have remarketed what people think when they say Walmart. You know, going back even 10 years, when you heard Walmart, you would think, oh, that's like a discount store. You know, it was a step above the dollar store, but a lot of people looked at it as nothing but a discount store. Now, I never looked at it that way because I've shopped there forever. But what the CEO, McMillan, and now the current one, I'm sorry, I forget his name, what they have done to transform what people think of the actual image of the product and what the store looks like and the different things they sell. My God, I mean, you can find like Levi's and Nikes and things you would never thought were in Walmarts are there. And it's absolutely incredible that they have done such a good job. I would put you guys up against King Soopers, Kroger, anybody else, but now I'll shut up. What's your question?
20: Hey, Mark, as usual, I'm a dollar short and a day late since I listened to yesterday's show this morning, and it was outstanding.
1: It's fascinating.
20: Very intrigued by it. I'm actually wanting to go ahead and do some HRT on some further optimization.
1: How about wifey, too? How about your wife, too?
20: She's already been doing it.
1: Oh, I didn't know that.
20: Another clinic that's women's only.
1: Got it.
20: Yeah, but because of her stage of life, Suzanne probably knows all about that as well.
1: Sure.
20: But how do I make sure, there are a lot of IoT providers in my area, some are even chiropractors. How do I make sure I'm going to the right one?
1: You want to go to, Dimitri knows about this because he's been with Kimberly for years and years and years. But I believe she said yesterday there's a website that's the BioT providers. What do you know, Dimitri?
3: Well, I know that I've been Kimberly's patient for a little over 6 years now.
1: He's in Arkansas.
3: Oh, he's in Arkansas.
1: Yeah, yeah. He wants to find someone like Kimberly that's...
3: So who's like an authorized BioT
1: Not just
3: provider?
1: Authorized. She was talking yesterday that there's like a certain list somewhere. It must be on the BioT website.
3: It's got to be. A list of what? Yeah. Like authorized?
20: No, I can find that.
1: Yeah.
20: I can find that on the website. I got that. But there's just a ton of providers, even in Northwest Arkansas.
1: Like how many?
20: Some are chiropractors. Some are there had to have been 30.
1: Oh, my God. That is a great question.
3: Brian's question, how to narrow that list.
20: Somebody that's just read the brochure and is selling it, right?
1: Yeah, well, hold on.
3: Oh, no, there's more to it to buy a tea than reading the brochure.
1: Yeah.
3: You have to go to class. You have to be certified. Kimberly is a nationwide teacher for BioT, and I've been her model in some of these classes where she teaches, like, doctors and surgeons how to...
1: Here's what I would like, and, Dimitri, I know you'll be happy to help out with this. I'm going to give you Brian's information. If you could reach out to Kimberly with his address and say, who would you go to down there, and let her choose, because she's going to know. She trained some of these
3: people.
1: She
3: may have trained some of those people. So what I'll do is I'll give Brian Kimberly's email address, and he can submit that question straight to her.
1: I got to tell you something. You've never had testosterone?
20: I haven't.
1: It's amazing.
20: Obviously, I'm not optimal because I'm your age, Mark, you know, and so I work out every day.
1: Yep.
20: But
1: well, it was kind of curious.
20: My level of beer and nachos prevents me from looking better.
1: Well, it was very curious with Suzanne and talking to Kimberly yesterday, because Suzanne runs 3 to 5 miles almost every day. She does, when I say yoga, people think, you're sitting down. No, the kind of yoga that both of us do, it's strenuous. I mean, your heart rate is 120 all the way up to 170 for an hour straight. I mean, it's strenuous. You're moving and grooving, and it's hot as hell. So it's not just sitting there like people sometimes imagine. But my point is, she works out. What I didn't realize is, if women don't have the proper amount of testosterone, they simply don't build muscle. In fact, you can sit there and work out all the time, and you're actually hurting yourself, because you're using up energy and things you shouldn't be using because you can't build muscle. And I'm not explaining that nearly as good as she does, but that's kind of it. But men, when I was doing BioT through the Hormone Bros, God, for about a year or two, and I'm going to go back on it with Kimberly, but it's amazing, Brian. It really is amazing. They put this pellet in. Depending on how much you exercise, it can last. If you don't exercise much, I mean, it might last 6 months. If you exercise a lot, it might last 3 months.
3: Oh, no. They keep going. Those are time-release pellets.
1: Yeah, I know.
3: And the time that they release the hormone is independent of whether you exercise or not. It's just that you get a lot more benefit from exercise, whether you're male or female.
1: Definitely.
3: Right? Because now there's hormone that allows you to build muscle.
1: I really thought, in fact, it's not even thought. My old provider told me, whether they don't know, that's possible. Mm-hmm. But they said, if you are like an Olympian or something, you will go through a pellet way quicker. So I'm not quite sure. I'm not quite sure if what you're saying is correct.
3: We can get her on the phone and
1: we already had her on once today. But that'd be a good question. But really, let's do that, Brian. Then we'll find you somebody. But if anybody didn't listen to that show yesterday, it's amazing. And Brian, I'll end with this. When I had these 80-year-old women telling me they had the best orgasms of their life, I don't even know what to say about
3: what
1: stuff like that.
3: What have you been doing with 80-year-old women,
1: Mark? No, they're emailing me, you son of a...
3: I thought you were bragging.
1: Again. I'm not Deputy Doc. Deputy Doc, do you take hormones? I want to know. No?
2: Nope, never have.
1: You're against them, aren't you?
2: I'm not against them.
1: It's always the MDs.
2: No, I'm not against them. I just don't.
1: Just never did
2: them.
1: All right. Hey, Brian, man, I hope I answered that question for you, brother. And
20: hey, real quick. Dimitri, look forward to hearing from you.
1: Hey, we're going to Vegas. We're definitely doing Metallica. In November at the Sphere, so you guys got to get that on the calendar. We don't have a date yet, but we're definitely doing it, man. Am I counting you in?
20: We're actually going to see Darius Rucker. And Mark, I love you, but he's more my speed than Metallica.
1: Boo! I had to put him on hold after that. 303-713-8255. He is a great guy. I love him and his wife. He came out.

0: They charged him for three tubs.
1: For three tubs. He got a refund on one, but he was still owed a refund for
0: crazy.
1: Two. Yeah.
0: But hold on. His wife came out, drove it, and probably about 3 months later, so like 2 or 3 months ago, he sends me a text. They went out and bought one. They had to have one after the self-driving.
1: Man, it must be nice working for Walmart Corporate.
0: Anybody, everybody, hold tight. In fact, Randy's got an issue with a car we're going to jump on. And then Deputy Chopper has an update. I'm not sure what that's up on, but we'll find out right after this. One line open, 303-MARTINO.
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4: All right, still rolling in pretty good shape on most of the freeways. A little slowing on I-70 from Pena West to around Peoria. Pena's running a little heavy, but not really a slow drive there as you make your way back onto I-70. 225 is wide open for us. We do have some slowing east on 270 coming off I-76 at York, and I-25 coming in and out of downtown has been sluggish. One accident out in Aurora being reported at Mississippi and Potomac. Quick traffic, I'm Jonathan Steele.
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7: All right, 303-713-8255, 303-MARTINO. We got two lines open. We're going to have an update on the guy with the transmission in a second. Chopper, please hold on. I want to get to Randy. Randy, what's going on with you, man?
8: Hey, man, brother. Thanks for taking my call.
7: You got it.
8: 40 years listening to you. You guys crack me up. Came out of the mountains yesterday. Turn it off. KOA 850, Tom Martino. Woo, woo. Anyway. My problem is
7: you got so many things wrong in the last 30 seconds. First of all, we're on KHAB, but that's okay. It's Randy, what's going on with this car, though? Actually,
9: I know what's going on. The radio doesn't work right.
7: Yes,
9: to tune it to KOA to listen to your show.
7: Tom started.
8: Oh, God. We go way back then.
7: Tom started on KOA. Go ahead, sir.
8: That's what I'm saying. That's how far back, you know. Sorry, I apologize. Hey, how?
7: You don't have to apologize, Randy. We're just giving you the business, brother.
8: Dang, man, we go back. Oh, man, I'm telling you, man. Me and Tom, we crossed paths a few times back in 40 years ago or whatever. Anyway, check this out. First time I ever checked in with you, though.
7: What do you got?
8: 2015 Cadillac XTS, 80,000 miles. My granddaughter decided to get in an accident, 17 years old. My insurer, I'm not going to say their name unless you want me to.
7: Yeah.
8: They accepted the claim.
7: Who is it?
8: State Farm.
7: Okay.
8: So they accepted, you know, they took care of me. So far, so good. I took it to their preferred body shop people.
7: Yeah.
8: They call them. I'm not sure what they call them now. Anyway, they came up with a claim of $9,005 or something like that, right?
7: Yep.
8: The State Farm people are saying the value of the car is only worth $13,000 something. So they're deeming it as a, what they said,
7: total
9: loss.
8: Salvage, salvage, yeah, there you go.
7: Okay.
8: So, anyway, they're going to cut me a check for $10,257.88.
7: Okay.
8: To, you know, to whatever, and whatever, wash their hands of the whole deal. Is that, you think that's fair? Is that kind of like, normal? Is that?
7: I'm going to find out. Do you have the VIN number with you and know the mileage on the vehicle?
8: Oh, God, no, I don't have that. It's still sitting at the...
7: Yeah, it'd be on your insurance. It'd be on your insurance card.
10: Also, registration and title.
8: Gosh darn it! I don't have it with me here.
7: Well, that
8: wasn't. No, I didn't have.
7: What is it? A 2015 what?
8: Cadillac XTS. It's the luxury model, and it's the. It's probably got 81,000 miles on it.
7: I'm gonna hold on. Let me put you on hold. I gotta take a break anyhow. But Axeman, you know who I want to get on. Give him that information at Petty Details, Justin Petty, 2015. I put it right up there. I put it under his thing on the call screener. See what it's worth, and that 81 means 81,000 miles. And I'll tell you if it's fair or not. And if it's not fair, more importantly, when your own insurance company or another insurance company, if you're not the at-fault driver, is not ponying up what they should be, that's where our expert Petty Details comes in. I'll explain a little more after this.
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12: All right, still rolling in pretty good shape on most of the freeways. A little slowing on I-70 from Pena West to around Peoria. Pena's running a little heavy, but not really a slow drive there as you make your way back onto I-70. 225 is wide open for us. We do have some slowing east on 270 coming off I-76 at York, and I-25 coming in and out of downtown has been sluggish. One accident out in Aurora being reported at Mississippi and Potomac. Quick traffic, I'm Jonathan Steele.
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7: All right, 303-713-8255, 303, Martino. Let me see if we got Justin Petty lined up here. And let's see. Randy had a question. He only had, which was crazy, a $10,000 offer. I'm waiting to get Petty up, so we're just going to hold off on that.
23: Mark, I do have some comps that I looked up if you want to hear about.
7: So. I want to hear what Petty says. Yeah. Here's what I'd like to hear. I'd like to know what he says compared to what you found online. Mm-hmm. Don't say what it is now, but I'll be interested if KBB or whatever you're using, if it's close. Because I've done that before, and for whatever reason, his numbers are different. Not drastically different, but I'll be curious. What did you find, though? Then we'll ask him. Hopefully he doesn't hear this.
23: Mark, I looked at cars.com, and there are two comps that are 2015 Cadillac STSs, and they both have low 80s on them. And so here's one in Garland, Texas for $13,000. And here's one in South Holland, Illinois, wherever that is, for $15,000.
7: And they're offering 10, he
23: said? They're offering 10. Now, of course,
7: I'm sure he's got a deductible.
23: He's got a deductible. Now, our caller is due not only what these comps are coming in at, but sales tax and shipping costs.
7: On top of that, of course.
23: Because that's what it would cost. So I think he's onto something. I mean, I think he's definitely getting hosed. The question is just to what extent.
7: Yeah, let's see what Petty says, and then he can even engage with Petty for $500 or less, and Petty will do all the legwork on it, which is crazy. Hey, real quick, while we're waiting on that, and Deputy Chopper, please, really, we want that update, but I got to go to this first. I promise we'll get it. Don't hang up, Chop. Steve Moss, Rock and Roll Brewery. Steve, I haven't talked to you for a while. I was a little shocked at something you sent me, a flyer for what's coming up at the brewery. Have you met Steve D?
23: I have never met him. You've never just happened to be in the studio when he was your guest.
7: Yeah. So what's crazy is what he looks like. And I'm going to explain what I mean by that, Steve. I'm not trying to give you trouble. In fact, I'm being very nice. I was floored you're turning 70. I swear to God, I thought you were my age, like 50, 55. I had no idea you were 70 years old. And for people that don't know, not only is he the brewery, he's got a brewery we're going to talk about for a minute in this upcoming event, his 70th birthday, but he's also the guy that does the Tree Farm jingle and a lot of other jingles. He does our intro that you hear a play. This guy is creative. And he's a brewer. But, Steve, tell me about this bash coming up on your 70th birthday.
0: Well, you know something, Mark, it's my birthday, but I want the gifts to go to the customers. Because you know something? We love, there's great people. And, you know, a lot of them are kind of local near us. A lot of them travel from Denver and other places. Yeah. And even farther away. And I'm going to give away a free barbecue, a real slow smoked pork sandwiches with all the sides and beans and all that stuff. It's no, you can actually register free online at rockandroll.beer. Go to the appointments page. Look for the bash on August 1st. Then I'm also, it's always free pizza. There'll be free pizza again, Domino's.
7: So wait a minute.
0: Domino's and Firestone.
7: So all they just, there's no cost, of course, to sign up, but the food's all going to be free for the birthday bash. So free barbecue meal, free pizza. It's all going to be free?
0: Yes, and there's more. There's also, we're going to have a cornhole tournament with trophies and medals, you know, for the first three places, and that's going to be no admission for that. Usually we charge just a little bit, hardly anything, but there's going to be no admission for that. And then also we have bingo all the time, free for prizes. So I look at it like this, you know, I want to have fun. And I don't have a gaming license, so we do things like that free, and it's just, it makes people have a good time. That's all it is. We do have, with the heat, we do have some misting.
7: Nice.
0: And we have a lot of shelter.
7: All right, hold on. I got to jump in because of the clock here. So people listen, and we'll talk about this again, Steve, but what day is it? Is it the 1st?
0: August 1st.
7: So August 1st, Saturday, and here's the reason you got to sign up, because he can only have up to like 75 people. So it's not like you got to give a credit card or anything. You go and sign up. You basically get a reservation because he's not allowed to have over a certain amount of people. But if you've never been out to the brewery, it's absolutely insane. He's got over 15 different kinds of beer, and you're going to love them. I mean, you just really are. And I guarantee they're going to be up playing music live, band, free lunch, free cornhole tournament. If you're good at that, go up there, win some money. Great beer. You go to rockandroll.beer. Rockandroll.beer to get signed up. In fact, I'm going to check with Suzanne, but I think Suzanne and I are going to go up there. So if you're one of our YouTubers or people that listen, we'd love to meet you as well, and I'm pretty sure that's going to work out. So get signed up now, rockandroll.beer. We got another hour coming up. Everybody hold tight. One line open, 303 Martino.
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10: ABC News, I'm Michelle Franzen. In Delaware, President Trump and top military leaders and families attended the dignified transfer at Dover Air Base for four U.S. service members killed in the Middle East last week, three service members killed in an Iranian attack Friday at a U.S. base in Jordan, a fourth service member was killed a day earlier in Iraq. Flag-draped caskets transferred from a military plane to special vans. ABC's Louis Martinez has more on the solemn ceremony.
24: The closing of the two doors of those two transfer vehicles, all done simultaneously. A lot of synchronicity taking place there by the two airmen who were closing it. Again, symbolizing the dignity with which these remains of fallen service members are treated.
10: A state of emergency in West Virginia due to widespread flooding. National Guard members are being deployed along with swift water rescue teams to assist local responders. Heavy rain today could lead to severe flooding in both North Carolina and Virginia. This is ABC News. In Mississippi, the family of Nolan Wells released findings from an independent autopsy. The teen died following a boat trip with friends on July 4th weekend to Horn Island. Authorities say their initial investigation suggested that Wells drowned. Wells' family attorney, Benjamin Crump, says the cause of death remains undetermined pending the investigation. ABC's Alex Prochet has more.
25: Attorney Crump releasing these autopsy results and also pointing out the fact that there are missing organs here does put a significant amount of pressure on Mississippi. Certainly, there's been a lot of attention, a growing national attention on this particular case and the transparency around it. Again, that is what the family is asking for, transparency in this investigation. And so they're hoping that the coroner does ultimately release those.
10: France says it recorded at least 5,700 more deaths than usual during a historic heat wave last month. Michelle Franz and ABC News.
26: Two people heckled Denver Mayor Mike Johnston during his State of the City speech.
27: They expressed displeasure with the mayor's claims on homeless reduction. The mayor says Denver's remaining unhoused population have the most severe challenges requiring new strategies, which he hopes the new recovery court addresses.
28: So now if you are getting arrested, but your arrest is based some way in drug use or drug distribution, you come into recovery court.
27: It's staffed with a team of care and criminal professionals offering defendants a wider range of services to get them out of their perpetual loop of addiction and crime. Connor Shreve, KOA.
26: Colorado Parks and Wildlife saying they rescued 103 unique native trout from a small mountain creek near the Gold Mountain Fire in Ouray County. Over 38,000 acres have burned so far in the fire, and it stands at 24% containment. CPW staff members were escorted by fire officials to Nate Creek. That's on the west side of the Cimarron Ridge to capture as many fish as possible. I'm Nia Bender.
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12: Car is still rolling in pretty good shape on most of the freeways. A little slowing on I-70 from Peña West to around Peoria. Peña's running a little heavy, but not really a slow drive there as you make your way back onto I-70. 225 is wide open for us. We do have some slowing east on 270 coming off I-76 at York, and I-25 coming in and out of downtown has been sluggish. One accident out in Aurora being reported at Mississippi and Potomac. Quick traffic, I'm Jonathan Steele.
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15: Hey, Joe Pags coming up, telling the truth about the DSA, the Democrat Socialists of America, led by, it looks like, Mamdani right now with Aaron Mullen. That's plus Mark Bell on what's going on with AI. Are we winning the race? And more on the Joe Pags Show. Tonight from 6 to 9 on 630 KHOW. Yeah.

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1: Welcome, my friends, to the only show of its kind. We're here to solve problems, answer questions, take complaints. We're here to make your life, and I mean it, just a little bit better. If you've been ripped off, maybe a bad contractor, maybe a bad floor guy, maybe a bad cement job, bad driveway, you name it, we get directly involved. Not only do we go after them, we expose them. We expose bad companies so other people don't get ripped off by them. 303-MARTINO. You can call that number right now. I got one line open. 303-MARTINO. I do want to free this one up real quick. Then I'm going to talk to Joe Keanu in just a second about a free movie event tomorrow in Parker, Colorado. In fact, there's going to be a raffle. The concessions are paid for. I'm going to tell you about it, but just hold on one second. Hey, Randy, we could not get petty details. For everybody just joining, Randy called in. His insurance company is offering him roughly $10,600 for a 2015 Cadillac XTS with about 81,000 miles. Deputy D looked it up. It looks like everything's between, say, $12,000 and $15,000. So they're definitely lowballing you. I'm going to give you petty details number. You call them up, get the VIN number and the exact mileage, and he might have a few more questions. He's going to tell you exactly what they should be giving you for that vehicle, and he's going to do it 100% for free. You got it, Randy?
2: I'm ready. I'm listening, brother.
1: 214-227-2154. And you can always go to referrallist.com and just start typing in petty, as in P-E-T-T, petty details, and they'll come right up. 214-227-2154. And let me tell everybody out there, and thank you, and would you follow back up with us? I would love to hear what he says, okay?
2: You bet, my friend. Thank you, man. I appreciate it.
1: Yep.
2: K-O-K-H-O-W. That's where I'm listening to.
1: Thank you, Randy. I appreciate that. I love people that have been listening to Tom for, you know, 40, 50 years. It's crazy. My favorite, though, my absolute favorite is when someone calls in, and you can tell, or they say they're like in their late 30s, even up to late 40s, and they say, I remember driving with my grandfather in the truck listening to you. I love hearing that. I absolutely love it for a multitude of reasons. But my favorite is because that means Tom's old as hell. And when I'm in the studio with him, I find that funny. I just find it funny. Maybe I shouldn't, but I do.
3: I must be old because I've been listening to Tom since 83.
1: My God, you were born with Abraham Lincoln. How old are you, Doc?
3: I'll be 82 in November.
1: And he's spry. He is spry.
3: I am spry.
4: And you guys are making it sound like it was Marconi himself who gave Tom his first break in radio.
1: I think it was. All right, 303-MARTINO, we freed that one lineup. Now, let me. Eric's got an issue with a tow driver, and then I'm going to go to a deputy chopper. And then Nicholas and Cindy have a legal issue. I'm not quite sure what that is, but we've got attorneys of every walk of life, quite frankly, that hopefully can get involved there if needed. But anyhow, let's do this real quick. Joe Keanu, tomorrow, and I love this because it's tomorrow, 6:30 p.m. Parker, and it's that new theater. What's the name of it?
5: Imagine.
1: Imagine with an E.
5: It used to be the AMC 24, Mark.
1: Yeah, I always wondered why that thing was still there.
5: I know. They remodeled that.
1: It's like brand new.
5: Brand new.
1: You said they have heated recliners?
5: Recliner seats. Can you believe that?
1: I can't.
5: I know, especially for the winter time, this would be fantastic.
1: It's going to be fantastic. Yeah. Keep your butt warm. But listen, it's a free movie event. If you're close to retirement or in retirement, going to be talking about guaranteed retirement. I love saying that part of it because it truly is guaranteed. Different annuity products. We're going to be talking IRAs, 401ks, Social Security in general, but it's a free movie, concessions included. And on top of that, listen to this, there's going to be a raffle and some giveaways. But really, the whole purpose is education.
5: Education, Mark. And you know, the biggest fear that people have today is whether their money at retirement is going to last as long as they will.
1: Yeah, I know.
5: I mean, think about that.
1: Because we're living so much longer now.
5: Exactly. And this product that we have will guarantee an income, guaranteed,
1: yep,
5: for the rest of their lives.
1: You know, Tom,
5: it will never deplete.
1: Tom got an annuity years ago, and I didn't realize this about pensions. Pensions are great. Well, first of all, they're great if the company survives. I mean, they're a little different. My friend Doug Walker, I've told this story. The bottom line that happened with Doug, he worked for United. They went through a bankruptcy. He was looking at $10,000 to $12,000, depending on what year he retired, every single month.
5: Mm-hmm.
1: He was a head pilot or a captain or whatever they're referred to as with United forever, his whole career. And then when they went through that bankruptcy, that restructure, they wiped out the pension. He ended up with like $2,000 a month coming down from 10 or 12. So I learned that pensions can go bye-bye. But the other thing that I really didn't realize compared to an annuity product is when the person getting the pension dies, the spouse might only get half, if any, and then the kids generally get nothing.
5: Nothing. That is right.
1: So,
5: with an annuity, they get beneficiaries.
1: So Martino took a big lump sum from a pension for a company he worked for, a news station, and he converted the pension into an annuity.
5: That's right.
1: Because therefore, when he passes, his kids, his wife, whoever he wants, gets the account value.
5: Absolutely.
1: And he's guaranteed till he dies that amount of money. Deputy Doc sitting over here did the same thing.
5: Exactly.
1: So different products like that. And really, you should not just look at one product, but knowing you're going to get, I call it a safety net. You're going to get whatever the amount is. Maybe you can only afford an annuity that'll pay $1,000 a month. Maybe you can afford an annuity that'll pay $10,000 a month. Joe's got customers, clients that get $10,000, $15,000, $20,000 a month. He just sent me a poor guy now. He had to go into long-term care, but his doubled. He was getting $10,000, but because of the long-term care benefits, he's getting basically $20,000 a month
5: now. That is right.
1: And that, I hate to say it.
5: Peace of mind, Mark.
1: Well, it is. It's peace of mind. And you can't outlive it.
5: That's right.
1: You can't outlive it. Now, so anyhow, this movie event tomorrow, get signed up now. You go to mymoneymovie.com. 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You can watch the trailer to the movie right there. You just hit click get tickets. It's tomorrow, 6:30 in Parker. Mymoneymovie.com. All right, so let's do this. I'm going to jump into Eric right now. Eric, what's your question?
6: Hey, Eric. I'm sorry. I'm Eric.
1: That's all right.
6: I want to ask you a question, and I want to see if you ever heard of this, but I live in a condo tower, and there's a ramp that goes down maybe 6 feet below street level, and I own the piece of cement where the car is. So I have to have it towed out of there to a garage, and the policy just says they'll tow it. But I AI'd this, and it says in there, sometimes it says that the insurance company won't pay for the toll unless the car is on a thoroughfare.
1: Eric, let me ask a few questions here. You're saying it's in like an underground garage at your condo?
6: Right. Mm-hmm.
1: And you're talking about towing. Why does a vehicle need to be towed? Is it just broken down?
6: It needs a starter.
1: Okay.
6: But I want to have it towed, and it's about 6 or 8 feet below street level. It's technically it's an underground garage, but sometimes.
1: And what kind of towing insurance do you have? What are we referring to? Is it through your car insurance?
6: Yeah, it's American Family, and I have tow coverage.
1: And you have tow coverage. Have you just called them, or are they saying because of the circumstance you have to pay?
6: Well, I haven't called them yet. I wanted to check with you first, but when I AI it, sometimes it says they won't pay it unless the car's on a public thoroughfare, and sometimes it says they will if you just change the words around a little bit. I was just wondering if you ever heard of this before.
1: Well, I haven't, but I don't understand why you just wouldn't call and ask them. It's not like putting in, well, even if it, I don't know why you don't just call them. I would think it probably doesn't matter unless the tow truck can't get to where it is. In other words, if they have to deploy some other means of getting the vehicle to a certain point, then get it on the tow truck because maybe it's only a 6-foot ceiling or something along those lines. Dimitri?
4: Yeah, Mark, I have an underground car park where I leave my car where I live, and I've seen I've seen tow trucks in there, and they have to use like a special short tow truck, which is kind of like a pickup truck sized tow truck. So to answer your question, yeah, tow trucks can get into these garages. I don't know if American Family will pay for it, but if you just call your agent and ask them, you'll get an answer immediately, don't you think?
6: Well, I've called them before, and she has these young people there. They're like kids, and they don't really know what they're talking about.
4: Well, ask for the agent, or send the agent himself or herself an email. You know, you can bypass these young, inexperienced office workers and ask, hey, will they come into my garage and tow the truck out of there, or do I need to push it into the street for them?
1: On my insurance card for the towing part, it simply says, call this number. Call them up and ask, Eric. I wouldn't worry about it too much. I mean, call them up if they can't do it. I don't know.
4: We'll
1: then get
4: them.
1: Prices.
4: Yeah, if they don't know, let us know, and then we'll call them. They'll get us an answer.
1: So hold on. Okay. Well, yeah, I mean, that's it. I appreciate the call, but just call them. Listen, I got this noise going off. It's going to drive me nuts. Let's take this break. Nicholas and Cindy, you're up next. 303-MARTINO, two lines open. 303-MARTINO.
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8: All right, 303-713-8255. You've been ripped off, taken advantage of. We want to hear from you. 303-MARTINO. That's a number. I got two lines open. We're going to go directly to Nicholas and Cindy. What is going on, guys?
9: Hello. Okay, so my name is Cindy, and I help take care of Nicholas, do his appointments, medications, you know, whatever. And about 2 years ago, in September, we were in Greeley for a little while, and when we came home in the vet that he drives, he went over to down the street, and when he came back, we were basically there was three cops that came and surrounded us, and they were trying to tell him that they were getting him for noise violation, that people were complaining, but then they wouldn't be specific of, like, exactly what they were complaining of and or anything like that. And then we were standing right there on the sidewalk, and Nick was actually on the...
8: how old is... Cindy, let me ask a couple questions here. So I'm a little lost here. You guys were just driving around in a Corvette, is that correct?
10: This is Nicholas. Let me kind of fill this in.
8: Yeah, go ahead, Nicholas.
10: I live in a very small town called Sedgwick, right? Middle of Colorado.
8: Okay.
10: And it's been going on for a while.
8: Nicholas, how old are you?
10: Yeah, we'll cut it down to the immediate two cases that I'm fighting right now with the town and, well, the Greeley right now. I guess it kind of stems from me complaining about a property next door to mine.
8: Nicholas, hold on here. Here's where I want you to start, because I really am confused. What are you facing right now when it comes to alleged criminal activity? What's going on?
10: Well, right now they are alleging that I used force to obstruct justice, resisted arrest, and assaulted an officer.
8: Okay, now what would their side of that story be? I realize yours is completely different, but what are they saying happened?
10: They say they showed up at my property to ticket me for a noise violation, and when I turned and walked away, I used force to obstruct justice and make gave them grounds to trespass onto my property and assault me.
8: And what would the force be that they're talking about? Like, are they saying you pushed them, you what?
10: I turned around and walked away, walked through a hole in my fence, and I was on my property.
8: Okay.
10: And he grabbed me from behind, started choking me, started twisting my head, twisting my neck, and I'm going, what the hell? Just go ticket me if you're going to ticket me. And that was all I was saying. And
8: did you end up in jail that day?
10: Yes.
8: You
10: I
8: did.
10: I ended up with a torn rotator cuff. They took me to the hospital first, did x-rays on my shoulder. It was completely ripped out.
8: Did you get an attorney yet?
10: No, I can't afford one. They gave me a public defender, and I fought with her for a while over it. She kept saying she refuses to put an officer in jail. Exactly.
8: What does that mean, she refuses? I'm hearing a few things here. One, I'm hearing you can be difficult. I mean, the cops are saying you're difficult. Now your own attorney's saying you're difficult. So let's take a step back here, though. The charges...
10: Yeah, I understand that can be difficult.
8: That's fine. When is the court date? When do you have an actual court date?
9: Next week.
10: It'll be next week.
8: And what is your attorney saying right now? Forget about putting an officer in jail. What are they going to do?
10: I don't have an attorney.
8: So now you don't have an attorney.
10: I'm representing myself, pro se.
8: Well, that's crazy.
0: That's not a good idea. If you're eligible for a public defender, I would ask for a public defender immediately.
8: I think they gave him one, and he said, I don't want you.
0: Yeah, he needs to go back.
10: I've had lots of bad experiences with the public defender.
8: What are you facing, Nicholas?
10: This case, for the last 2 years, I've been asking for the discovery of anything they have on it, and they would not give me anything until I fired them. I finally now have the videos to go over.
8: All right. Nicholas, I want to help you out. I want to get Joe Lazare on. I want one of the best criminal defense attorneys out there to kind of follow along with this story with me, because I'll be honest, it's all over the place. I don't understand why you would get rid of an attorney if you can't afford one. I don't know what it has to do with a cop going to jail. Who cares about that? It's you going to jail that attorney should care about, not the cop. Who cares about what happens to the cop?
10: Exactly. And if you point out the truth, I was stalked, harassed, and assaulted.
8: By the cops?
10: By the cops.
8: Why? Why did they do that? Why? Why are they stalking you? Let's just go to stalking. Why are the cops stalking you?
10: I have reason to believe. Would you hold on? I have reason to believe that this same officer worked for the Westminster Police Department back in June of 2017 when I was at the Metallica concert and I was assaulted by 10 officers there for supposedly trespassing, even though I had a ticket. And when I fought that one through the public defender's office, I believe that officer got fired, is what my public defender told me. So I took a plea bargain and let that officer punish was done. I do believe that same officer, because the one that just assaulted me retired from the Westminster Police Department. Do you understand what Senate Bill 2217 is about?
8: No, it really, I don't think it's coming into play here.
10: If you review the videos before we talk, I'd love to send them to you and let you guys review it.
8: All right. That's great. And
10: that's what needs to be done.
8: Nicholas, I'm also going to have a criminal defense attorney look at them. But give me an understanding of what the videos will show. Nicholas, please. I'm offering to get an attorney to look at them as well. But for God's sake, listen to me. What do they show?
9: Hi, this is Cindy.
8: Cindy, what do the videos show?
9: The videos show them going to house to house and trying to get soliciting noise complaints. It shows them behind our privacy fence telling them that they're trying to get noise, you know, the vet or the bike. If they can get him to get it started or whatever and rev it and record him, then yes, they can get him for noise violation. They were trying to entrap him.
8: What does that have to do with the actual charge we were just talking about, though?
9: Because he... There was never a decimal reader or anything. It was his trained ears that they... They did this illegally.
0: Oh, I think I know where they're going with this, Mark.
8: Well, I hope so, because I am completely lost. So the video, hold on. The video, the question I asked is what the video is going to show. So it's going to show...
10: Okay, the video has the chief training new police and telling them what they need in order for them to come back and get me. Mind you, I just went to the gas station earlier that morning.
8: What does that video have to do with the charges against you right now, though?
0: Well, I think I understand, Mark.
10: It literally, in the video, the chief is saying, well, when we approach him for this noise violation, he's going to argue it, and we'll get him for that. And they literally got me in three different court cases for the
8: Does it show the altercation? Do you have a video showing where they said...
9: Yeah. Yes, we have a few videos.
8: Okay, I got to see the video. Go ahead, Dimitri. I put them on hold. I need to see the videos to get any understanding. If it's a video of the guy saying the guy's going to deny the noise ordinance, and that's it, I don't even care. I don't even know what that's going to show. Go ahead.
0: Yeah, it would be great to see the most important video in this matter, which would be the badge cam video that shows them approaching our caller. Our caller peacefully withdraws from the confrontation, and yet they still tackle him and dislocate his shoulder and do all this other stuff.
8: Do you have that video? Cindy, Nicholas, do you have the video from the officer attacking you? All right, hold tight. Hold tight.
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3: Hey, it looks like we've got some kind of situation down south. This is northbound 25 at Ridgegate. To right shoulder, there's an ambulance and a car there, but it is actually jamming traffic back a little ways, so a delay. Might want to keep to the left just to be safe. I-25 looks pretty good. There's some slowing in and out of downtown. We've got a Rockies game in about an hour, so we're starting to see an increase heading into Lodo. I-70 West, it looks like around Peoria we had a stall in traffic. That backed up to Pena. It is clear of the travel lane. 270 continues to run a little heavy. With traffic, I'm Jonathan Steele.
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8: Frank Duran, the real estate man. Listen, I'm going to tell you a few things Frank does that other realtors that I know of simply don't do. 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
0: All right, 303-713-8255. Nicholas has found himself in a very precarious

0: serious situation. Axeman, did we reach out to the main man, Joe Lazara?
1: I texted. I can give him a call now.
0: Yeah, give him a call. Let's try to get Joe on. I would love to get him on to hear this. But real quick, I want to tell you about Water Pros. You know, Paul, the water man, you want the best water systems, and you want them for less money, you call up Paul. Suzanne and I got a softener from him 2-3 years ago. Almost zero maintenance. I'm not kidding. You got to add salt to it. But boy, the difference in the water is magnificent. Suzanne always says, my hair's never been better, blah, blah, blah. Me, I don't really care about my hair, but I do love the softness of the water. We're on a well, so we had a lot of minerals in there, and the thing works perfectly. But that's waterpros.net. That's Paul the Waterman. Waterpros.net. He's got systems right now. Listen to this. Not only soften the water, get rid of the chlorine, also get rid of all those microplastics, all that crap in the water. And that's, by the way, I don't care if you have well water or not, it's everywhere. So waterpros.net, simple as that. Now, are we getting Joe on or not? Or we just simply don't know yet, sir? He might be in court.
1: I called. It went to voicemail.
0: Yeah, he might be in court. Let me pull them back up, though. Nicholas, I'm going to get Joe Lazara to look at that video. Did he send the video, Axeman?
1: Sending that to you right now.
0: Oh, really? So we can watch. Make sure Dimitri gets a copy of that video, too. Nicholas, if you've got court coming up next week, have you asked the court for another attorney? Is that even a possibility? Or because you basically fired or they fired you as a client, you can't get another attorney? I mean, where's that at? I mean, I want to be real with you here. So
2: that's where I'm at right now, and that's kind of what I'm asking for to court, is for them to appoint me an appropriate attorney. I don't feel like the public defender's was appropriate attorney, and they ineffectively assisted me in counsel. But
0: you're your worst enemy. Nicholas, look, Nicholas, I'm going to do everything I can to help you, but I got to tell you, man, I mean, in 2017, apparently 10 cops jump you for no reason. What was it? Because you didn't have a ticket at the Metallica show.
2: I had a ticket.
0: Exactly. I get it. You had it. They didn't think so. I have never heard of 10 cops jumping anybody over a ticket. I don't care if you had one or not. Think about that.
2: No. Sir. There was an altercation earlier at the concert.
0: Okay. Why? What happened? No. Let's go down that road. I love this road. What happened?
2: Okay. I love it. There's tons of witnesses. Everybody was at the concert. I mean, this is fact.
0: Go ahead.
2: Some guy was running through the crowd, hitting people.
0: Okay.
2: Literally, punching people.
0: Okay.
2: Don't know why. Don't know anything.
0: Was it in, for God's sake? But if it wasn't,
2: keep going. No. This was before the concert started. This was some guy literally on a rampage hitting people. My nephew has a broken neck, and he had surgery.
0: Okay.
2: So this guy running through, hold on.
0: You just added to it. You added something huge there. This guy running through, creating havoc, broke your cousin's neck?
2: No. My nephew had a broken neck, and he's got a few spine, and he wanted to be at the concert, so I went with him.
0: Okay.
2: To make sure he was safe.
0: Okay.
2: I'm in front of him. This guy hit me like 2 or 3 times. Everybody saw it, and I did. Dude, knock it off. And then he tried to push me out of the way and go for my nephew.
0: Okay.
2: I grabbed him in a headlock and an arm bar, and his girlfriend started hitting me. I grabbed her and I took him to the corner.
0: Got it.
2: And held him out of the way until the cops got there.
0: And then the cops went after you instead.
3: Wait, are you sure this was a...
2: And everybody in the crowd said he's innocent. He stopped this guy. He was... But the cops
0: didn't believe everybody, nor did they believe you. They believed the crazy guy punching people randomly.
2: I don't know what they did, but...
0: And then what happened there?
2: But wait,
0: what was the outcome? Didn't you say you took a plea?
2: Let me finish.
0: Go ahead.
2: The officer escorted me to the door and asked me to leave. And he goes, and I dare you to come back. So I walked around to the gate. I had another ticket. I gave him the ticket. I walked in. I was sitting away from everybody in the crowd. I mean, up far nosebleed section of the concert.
0: Yeah.
2: Even though I have literally a ticket right there. You can look at my Facebook. It's first row. Yeah.
0: So they got you. They got you for trespassing, and then what else?
2: And next thing I know, towards somewhere about mid-concert, the spotlights all come on me, and cops start surrounding me. And yes, I got... literally stomped down and assaulted for trespassing.
0: Got it. And then you took...
2: No intent to harm anybody, no nothing.
0: But you took a plea, right? What was the plea you took? What was it for?
2: disobeying an officer.
0: Okay. I got to bring up Joe Lazzara. Joe, first of all, Mr. Lazzara, how are you doing today, sir? Joe, hold on. Joe, are you there?
4: I am.
0: Look, what you just heard there was Nicholas, but that's going back to 2017. Nicholas, I'm going to have to put you on hold, man. I got to get Joe kind of caught up here. So this guy in 2017 gets into an altercation at a Metallica concert with what he refers to as some nut running around causing havoc, going after his nephew who's got a broken neck. I mean, it's crazy. But he ends up getting arrested and takes a plea on it. That's 2017, okay? Then, fast forward to a couple years ago. A little town somewhere here in the middle of Colorado, I forget the name of it. We'll find out if you need it. But basically, neighbors, someone's calling, saying he's revving up his Corvette, his motorcycle, breaking a noise ordinance, something along that. And he's got video that I'm going to look at during this break of the cops basically showing up. His side of the story is this. The cops came onto his property and basically beat the hell out of him. I mean, that's really what he's saying. For no reason other than the noise ordinance or something. The cops are basically saying, no, he did something. He assaulted an officer or went after an officer. And I can hear Nicholas talking, even though I can't hear him talking, correcting me. But this is basically what he's saying. Now, he doesn't have any money, so he got a public defender because he's facing pretty big charges. And the court is coming up, a big hearing or maybe even the trial next week. He got into it with the public defender. Yes, I know, you can't imagine. The guy that was fighting at a Metallica concert, fighting with the cops over a noise ordinance, apparently, or at least accused of it, got into it with his attorney. And he got rid of his attorney. So a couple real questions, because what should Nicholas do right now? And Joe, I have to put you on hold for a second. But the question is, if he fired a public defender, do they have to give him another one? Really, that's where this is going. What actually happened, I don't even care about, but I want Joe's thoughts right after this.
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6: Up on the northwest end, I-70 eastbound, we've got a crash in the right lane at Pecos Street with slow traffic back from Federal. It does look like folks are getting around this, for the most part, just fine. Seeing 1 or 2 minutes of delays. Heading south of there, a crash Hampton westbound at South Galapagos Street, with some pretty heavy stop and go as well. I'm unsure of lane blockage on this one, but of course, we'll keep you updated. I-25 north and southbound, it's showing highway speeds through the metro area. With traffic, I'm Mark Swan.
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0: You know, let me tell you about Apple Air, Todd Terry, and of course Shane. 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
16: 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Join me today at 4. We'll dive into the latest craziness from D.C. and from the loony left right here in Colorado, and we'll have a lot of fun doing it. Join me at 4.
0: All right. I cannot believe what I'm watching. I'm going to keep this caller. I am going to keep him on hold and go to Joe Lazara, criminal defense attorney. Joe, so I watched this video. Why? I don't know where he's coming from, but I'm going to ask him in a little bit. But I want to go back to reality here for this guy because I do want to help him out. But basically, for people out there, here's what the video shows. It's an altercation. He tries to run like back into his yard through the fence. He moves like a piece of cardboard or refrigerator box to get through the fence back to what I assume is his property. And he's just not doing anything the cops are saying. They end up basically kind of beating the hell out of him. They do. But to me, without hearing the audio on it, Joe, it's like he's resisting arrest big time. But I want to get back to something that'll actually help him. He's got a court case. He said he was going to do it himself, which to me, that's insane, especially watching this video. So once you tell a court-appointed attorney you don't want them and you get rid of them, does the judge have to give you another one if you have no means of hiring one? How does that work?
17: No. So if you fire your public defender and there's not a conflict of interest or something to that degree, the judge is not obligated to give you a new attorney. Your obligation then becomes you have to go hire a private lawyer.
0: You have no choice. And this guy has zero money. I mean, he's in a bind here. But he, and Nicholas, I promise I'll go back after this video, but I just kind of wanted to figure that out through Joe. Joe, I'm not going to drag you into this one, meaning this particular case. If you see the video, I don't even know what to make of it. It looks to me as if he's... did you watch it, Dimitri?
3: Yeah, I'm watching it right now.
0: He's resisting.
3: And he's clearly resisting, and it's not like they tackled him from behind. He tried to escape the officers by crawling through a hole in his fence, yep, presumably back to his yard. The cops, you can see the cops reaching out, grabbing him, trying to pull him back.
0: He fights the whole way.
3: I'm still watching this, and there's still
0: this
3: a struggle.
0: Thing, it went on forever. He's facing serious charges. He got rid of his public defender. So, I mean, really, Joe, if you had to give him any advice right now, I will ask you, what does he do now? Just show up and plead your case? I mean, he's got to show up or he's going to be in more trouble, right?
17: Oh, absolutely. He has to show up. He's either going to have to, you know, borrow some money so he can afford private counsel. I don't think they would necessarily reappoint a public defender for him.
0: Yeah.
17: But that's really where he's at.
0: And it's, you know, a small town.
17: Stuff is tough.
0: Yeah, and it's a real small town. Let me ask you this, though, Joe. I mean, you're actually helping out a friend of ours. I mean, I'm not going to get into the case specifics, but you're doing a great job, 100%. Coming after the holidays, 4th of July, did you get a lot of DUI calls, unfortunately?
17: Yeah, you know, unfortunately, people make bad decisions. They're enjoying their summer. They're enjoying the holidays.
0: Yeah.
17: They make bad decisions. And it's literally a drink and a half put you over that limit.
0: You know what he does, folks out there, if you did get hit with a DUI or in the future, I'm going to give you his number. And I want you to put it in your phone. I think that's very important you have it so you're not Googling. You know, you're arrested, you get your phone call, and you're Googling something. Here's the bottom line. You'll sit down with Joe. We'll just take DUI. He does everything. But you'll sit down with him, and basically he's going to give you an upfront price for the entire case. Period. End of story. An upfront flat rate fee. 303-429-6200. Like I said, we've got a friend of the family using him right now, and he's killing it for him. 303-429-6200. Joseph A. Lazzara. We got another hour coming up. Hang on, Nicholas.
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21: ABC News, I'm Michelle Franz, and a solemn military service known as the Dignified Transfer took place at Dover Air Base earlier today in Delaware for the four U.S. service members killed in the Middle East this past weekend. President Trump and top Pentagon officials were on hand. Hostilities, meantime, between the U.S. and Iran intensifying for the second week. More from ABC's Louis Martinez.
22: What we've seen now is essentially a return to daily combat, and it's no longer a situation where Iran waits for the United States to attack. They have been carrying out daily satellite attacks ahead of any U.S. retaliation. So what we're seeing is a return now to daily hostilities.
21: President Trump travels to Georgia today to speak at an economic event. The cyclosporiasis outbreak now impacting 41 states. The CDC says there are more than 11,000 cases. Federal testing continues out of an abundance of caution, since the source was in five states originated in central Mexico. Taylor Farms issuing a voluntary recall. This is ABC News. Tropical Storm Bertha expected to make landfall later today in southeastern Louisiana. It's weakening a bit, but still packed with powerful winds and heavy rain. ABC's Ginger Z is tracking the storm.
1: It's really those parishes south of New Orleans by 4 p.m. this afternoon for those gusts up to 40 miles per hour. And then it goes to barely anything by the time it gets to Texas because it really dies out. So it remains a tropical storm, makes landfall later this afternoon or tonight, then hugs just south of Lake Charles before just becoming a low pressure system into Texas this weekend.
21: Texas Governor Greg Abbott ordering state agencies to investigate advertising birth tourism. Here's ABC's Jim Ryan.
2: So-called birth tourism involves women traveling to the United States in order to give birth to a child who is automatically a U.S. citizen. Governor Greg Abbott says two Texas hospitals were advertising birth packages in Mexico. He calls that an abuse of immigration laws, adding that, quote, U.S. citizenship is not for sale.
21: I'm Michelle Franzen, ABC News.
4: As firefighters work on containing the many fires around Colorado, Lockheed Martin is working to make their lives easier. Now, the company is producing technology to create a safer helicopter to fight fires.
23: One of its assets is the Firehawk, which has the ability to fight a wildfire. And, you know, by bringing our Matrix solution, I think you could easily see a time where we're able to fight fires that are remote and autonomous using those aircraft and technologies.
4: Senior Vice President of Global Strategy, Daniel Tenney. CDOT crews continue to make progress on I-70 between Silt and Newcastle on the western slope after a massive mudslide. Westbound I-70 is still closed right now while crews work to clear some of the mud and dirt from the roadway, and it is being detoured onto Highway 6 to get around the closure. Now, one lane is open for eastbound I-70 through that stretch, though CDOT is saying you can expect some fairly lengthy delays in both directions. I'm Nia Bender.
19: Now, impact traffic.
6: Through downtown, some normal stop and go on northbound I-25 between Alameda and 6th, adding a couple minutes to your commute. Some similar congestion on the 6th Avenue eastbound off-ramp to I-25 southbound. For folks heading to DIA I-70 eastbound, slower speeds between Havana and Pena Boulevard, with some slow driving on the 225 northbound off-ramp to I-70 eastbound. Off-highway, Hampton Avenue westbound, we're still dealing with a crash at South Galapagos Street. With traffic, I'm Mark Swan.
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3: Hey, it's Joe Pags coming up, telling the truth about the DSA, the Democrat Socialists of America, led by, it looks like, Mamdani right now with Aaron Molin. That plus Mark Bell on what's going on with AI. Are we winning the race? And more on the Joe Pags Show. 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
1: All right, 303-713-8255. I need to tell you guys something. This video, I got it up. I'd love your thoughts on it. This guy, Nicholas, and I'm going to go back to him in a second. By the way, I'm sorry. I just been listening to this video. Wow, it's 39 minutes. There's a lot of highlights. You want to call them that. It's really crazy to watch it. It is kind of a drag down fight. Nicholas, to me, it looks like you were resisting arrest. I have no idea what led up to this, but it's evident the cops know you and you know them. And it's really crazy. I got the video link up there. If you go to Troubleshooter Network on YouTube and go over to our chat, you'll see the link. I just posted it. I'll post it again later, but I'd love your thoughts on it at 303-713-8255. Nicholas, I mean, I feel bad for you because you don't have an attorney. You're going to have to go in there, and I'm going to give you advice I know you don't want to hear. You need to go in there and kind of beg for forgiveness, man, or you got to get some scratch together and get an attorney to help you out. I'm not kidding. What town did you say you're in?
2: Desert, Colorado.
3: Wait, what?
1: What is it called?
2: Severance, Colorado.
3: Oh, Severance.
1: Severance.
3: Yeah.
1: You watched more of it than I did, Dimitri. Mm-hmm. I see that they're going to probably be able to prove you resisted, Nicholas, even if they shouldn't have been there in the first place. At one point in the video, another motorcycle is going by, and it's loud, and you said, how come you're not arresting? Of course, I'm throwing out the F-bombs, but how come you're not going after him? You need to go after him, too.
2: It's targeted stalking.
1: Nicholas, I get that, but what I'm really trying to get through to you right now for your own good, honest to God, for your own good, is you need to come up with a game plan because you have court next week. I have one.
2: Okay. I have one, sir. I filed my own motions based on some of the stuff. You got to look at the videos of the radio call sign, the witnesses, and when the officer's leading the witnesses, telling him what he needs. What they have to do, describing the car they have to say is in it in order to do anything about me. They are literally stalking and profiling, and then they're asking the people who else would be willing to complain about him.
1: Nicholas.
2: Not that I've done anything wrong.
1: Nicholas.
2: Hold on, sir. Hold on. Please, let me finish.
1: Okay.
2: Let me finish my...
1: Go ahead.
2: If you read the Severance Town Ordinance, routine maintenance on your vehicle is exempt from the law.
1: Okay.
2: It also says that in order to be in violation of the noise ordinance, you must exceed 60 decibels, and it must be measured at a distance of 25 feet from your property. None of this was ever done.
1: Okay. Nicholas,
2: when you fail the due process of the law, you are in violation of the law yourself, even under the color of law. This is the law, sir.
1: Nicholas.
2: And I understand, and that's what
1: Nicholas.
2: I'm standing here. The fruit of the poisonous trees doctrine says before you do this.
1: He's gonna end up in jail next week. Nicholas, I had to put you on hold. All you do is rant. If you do this in court, you're going to end up in jail. So you can love it or hate me or whatever you want to think about me. I really don't care at this point because you don't shut up. You're your own worst nightmare. Get it? Your own worst nightmare. You got to stop when you go into court. You can't talk about a noise ordinance. You're not facing a ticket, as far as I know, over a noise ordinance. And if you are, who cares about that? It's a $50 ticket. What you're facing is in the video. What do you see in the video, Dimitri?
3: Well, you know, the confrontation wasn't exactly as Nicholas had described. I found that I watched it from the beginning. And, you know, I fast-forwarded through a few parts towards the end. But it looked like they were having a discussion in the street about the noise violation related to his Corvette that's in the video. And then Nicholas began to walk away from the cops before they were finished with this discussion and possibly before they issued
1: him. And that's when he ducked under the fence.
3: That's when he ducked through a hole in his fence and the cops grabbed him from behind and dragged him back out. And then there's at least a 7 to 10 minute video of the struggle. I thought the officers, and Nicholas, I'm sorry, it's not what you want to hear, but I thought the officers were very measured in their response.
1: I can't believe they didn't pull out a taser.
3: Dude, I would have deployed a taser in the first 15 seconds. These guys didn't deploy a taser. They didn't punch him. They didn't kick him, from what I observed on this Axon video camera. And Nicholas's injuries were probably sustained because he was clinging to the fence and the branches and some log.
1: And rolling around on the ground. Here's what he's focused on. He's saying the officers had no right to show up because I wasn't breaking any noise ordinance. That's simply not true. They had complaints. They show up. They're investigating it. They're talking to you. You can't scurry away. That's just not how it works.
3: Yeah, I think what Nicholas is going for is what's called the fruit of the poison tree. I think his only argument is that the cops should not have been talking to him in the beginning, in the first place, because they kind of ginned up some witnesses against him. But what I think was going on is the cops were trying to see who would press charges, who actually witnessed this, who pressed charges.
1: And it's evident in the video, especially when you're listening to the audio, that they have been out there before. It's probably not the first time they were out there for him revving his Corvette or motorcycle.
3: Yeah, they all know each other.
1: But Nicholas, I mean, for the life of me, please listen to me here. Quit focusing on the noise ordinance. Who cares if you did that or not? That is not why you're going to court. If your entire case is going to be they shouldn't have been out there in the first place, I don't think you have a leg to stand on in court. I don't. Dimitri, just what's your gut?
3: No, I think that even if they should not have been there, that is a separate issue from the resisting arrest.
1: Big time.
3: So I think if they should not have been there, the proper course of action would be to accept the ticket and then fight it in court, as Nicholas sounds like he's prepared to fight the actual noise violation in court.
1: That's great.
3: However, that's the place you argue with that. You don't argue that out in the street with the cops, and you don't try to resist arrest, because that becomes a whole different criminal matter.
1: Nicholas, more advice, and I hope you're listening, I hope you're hearing, not just listening. Don't go in there saying, well, in 2017, Your Honor, I got a crazy guy running around when I was at a Metallica concert with my nephew who had a broken neck, and we got assaulted by some nutbag, and I ended up getting in trouble, and they put all the spotlights on me, and I got arrested, and one of the cops that was there was one of the cops that just came out here 8 years later. It doesn't matter. Don't go down bunny holes with this judge.
3: Not only does it not matter, I don't think it will serve him well.
1: No, it won't serve him well at all. All you're going to say is every time there's an altercation with the cops, it's never you. It's always somebody else. And honestly, looking at that video, it was you. There was no reason to take it that far. And I'm going to say something else to Cindy. Cindy, are you there?
2: They could have just gave me a ticket, like I said. There was no reason for them to put their hands on me and perform an illegal...
1: You know, I don't think he shut up the whole time. I swear to God, I bet he didn't hear one word.
3: Well, that's my point.
1: And Cindy,
3: they were trying to give him
1: Cindy,
3: a ticket.
1: Were you the woman in the video, Cindy?
4: Yes.
1: Why do you egg him on? How long have you known Nicholas? Why are you egging this guy on? He definitely has a temper.
4: Excuse me. I have been taking care of him. And
1: I can see by that. You're egging him on. It's obvious he has a temper. Don't egg him on.
4: I'm trying to tell these idiots that he's got PTSD, social anxiety, and he's deaf in one ear and can't barely hear out of the other. None of them wanted to listen to me about any of it.
1: There's no... what's the old adage? You can't fix stupid. You're egging them. Cindy, once again, neither of them listen. That's why they're the perfect couple, honestly. When they argue and have a problem with each other, the other one simply doesn't hear it, nor cares, so then they just move on with life. Listen, guys, there's nothing I'm going to be able to help you with because you guys don't listen. But, Nicholas, when you show up in court for the 50th time, don't do anything stupid. Don't get into a fight with the judge. Don't get into a fight with the bailiff. Don't. And Cindy, don't be yelling from the back of the courtroom for Nicholas to get more pissed off at somebody. The whole thing is a mess. Don't do it.
3: Mark, I think you forgot one other key piece of advice.
1: Yes.
3: Stay out of Chuck E. Cheese on your birthday.
1: Oh, my God. Nicholas, for God's sake, man. I mean, I think if you take a little ownership, I'm not saying, you know, you don't go to court and tell the judge everything you're thinking, but do it in a proper way. Don't just block out what other people are saying. Accept some other things going on. Accept that maybe, just maybe, you were a little out of line the way you handled this particular circumstance. You took a noise violation and you got into a 15-minute fight with cops. That's not a normal thing to happen, regardless of what has happened in the past. They're going to focus on what happened here, not what happened in 2017 at a Metallica concert. People, if you want to see the video, it is very interesting. You go to YouTube, you type in Troubleshooter Network, and look at the chat. You're going to see the link to it there. I'll post it again.
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13: Finally, some rain for your Wednesday afternoon. Still going to be a hot one before then. Temperatures in the mid-90s with sunshine. Then those showers move in for later on today, mainly afternoon. I'm Fox 31 Pinpoint Weather Team meteorologist Kylie Burst.
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0: All right, 303-713-8255. So, Axeman, you talked to Nicholas, and he wasn't very happy. He's gonna find someone that cares. Is that the understanding?
17: Yeah, it was actually Cindy who I spoke to, and they were very frustrated.
0: She was crying, huh?
17: Essentially, yeah. And you know, they were up. Sorry, go ahead.
0: They're their worst enemy. I mean, it's really crazy. Folks, you got to check this video out. He keeps focusing on this noise ordinance, and they shouldn't have been there. What he's not realizing is that was long gone. That has nothing to do with this anymore. It's him fighting with the cops. It's them trying to detain him and him just struggling with them for how long, do you think?
18: Oh, Mark, I think it was at least a 10-minute struggle.
0: There's multiple cops, ambulances. The whole thing is like crazy. And let me tell you something. You know, if you listen on YouTube, you know, occasionally Tom or I might see some words. You know, it's YouTube. We can say some cuss words. I mean, that's all right. There's nothing wrong with that. I probably do it too much. I can agree with that. But, wow, he makes me look like a nun. Holy moly. If I actually sent this to you, Shannon, and said, let's play this and bleep it out, it would sound like this. Bleep, cop, bleep.
19: I am so proud he didn't do it on the air.
0: He did. Actually, we were thinking the same thing. My finger was on the dump button at one time. I am proud of him, too, there. And I hope he is still listening.
19: So he can control it.
0: Yeah, he can, but I think he's going to end up probably in jail next week. I mean, really, my guess is the judge is not going to put up with that attitude.
18: No, unless he sees the light and, you know, comes back and is very polite and tells the judge that, hey, he made a mistake and could he get another chance at a public defender and then not mess it up with a public defender if he gets one.
0: You know, the cops, like you said, I believe did very good. In fact, I'm shocked she didn't go to jail. She didn't get in there in the actual altercation, but verbally she wouldn't shut up.
18: No,
0: she was egging him on.
18: She was getting in the way with her cell phone camera, and she was egging this guy on, and she was yelling at the cops. And man, I'm telling you, I'm so impressed with these cops in this video. They're very calm, very collected, very professional, and their response was really very measured. I would have fired a taser 15 seconds into it.
0: It's so weird when you see him scurry through that hole. I can't explain it unless you see on the video. It's like a 6-foot picket fence. I'm going to get right to the phones too, but this video, we don't get this kind of stuff every day. So it's like a 6-foot privacy fence, and there's like a hole in it. And then where the hole is, there's cardboard. Yeah, and like he moved the car. It's like a cardboard door.
18: Yes.
0: And then he scurries under into there. And the cops are grabbing him like, whoa, whoa, whoa, we're still talking to you. And that's where the whole scuttlebutt starts.
18: Yeah, that's when the struggle begins.
0: Yeah, and it's crazy and it just keeps going. And he's very mad. There is no doubt. I mean, the guy's language, trust me, this video is not for kids. So I wouldn't listen to this video with kids around. I mean, I really wouldn't. It is like, this guy is pissed, Jack. And the cops, I didn't hear one cuss word, did you?
18: No. No, I didn't even hear them raise their voice.
0: No.
18: They were cool, calm, collected, very professional. Man, these cops were just really great.
0: You don't take it. It'd be like if they pulled you over or pulled you over. If they came and talked to you about jaywalking. And you get into a fight with them. They got there over a noise ordinance. You're revving your car too loud. What is the worst scenario? A $25 ticket that you could easily show up, and then everything that he was trying to say during the call would make sense. Your Honor, here's how loud my car is. I recorded it. I was 25 feet away. You can't hear it. I didn't break the law. Then you could talk about what he wanted to talk about. But he escalated something so small into something.
18: It was going to be a petty ticket.
0: Jail time.
18: And one of the tragic things is that Nicholas sounds like he's actually educated on this ordinance. He read the ordinance. It sounds like he understood it. And it sounds like he has a viable defense to charges under that audience because it requires that a noise meter or a sound meter be present.
0: Yeah.
18: You know, because he even mentioned some certain decibel level.
0: Yeah, everything.
18: So he could have used his intellect to fight the ticket had he just accepted the ticket and walked away from this
0: mess. And once again, people, if you're just joining in or listening to this on a podcast later, pull it up on our YouTube feed. You will see the link over in the chat. I'll put it right towards the end as well, so you can go almost to the end of the video or close to and look in the chat. I'll have the link there. I'd love to know your thoughts on it. I really would. I think if he's if he behaves and begs for mercy, to put it one way, next week he has a chance of not going to jail. But he was definitely resisting arrest, 100%, 100%, in my opinion.
18: To my uneducated eye, that's exactly what it looked like. And I don't know if you noticed the date on this Axon video. It was from September. It was early September of 24.
0: Yeah, he said it's been 2 years.
18: Yeah.
0: And he just got the video. And the guy fired his attorney. Let's not forget this part. And he got into a fight at a Metallica concert.
18: 17 years ago.
0: Yeah, and nothing, if you really read, none of it he ever did. It's always someone else's fault, which is possible. It's not impossible, but it's not probable. Hey, Oleg, what's going on with you?
20: Hi, Mark. How are you?
0: I'm doing good. Hey, is this a furniture guy?
20: Yes.
0: I was going to say, how many Olegs have you met? You're kind of from that neck of the woods.
18: I couldn't count them all, Mark.
0: Yeah, you've got a lot of Olegs.
18: They're like the Marks of Russia.
0: Yeah, or the Smiths.
18: Mm-hmm.
0: So Oleg, what's going on with this HOA? By the way, the reason I know him, he came out when we first got our little dog, Dima. By the way, she got a new shock collar. It's a whole different thing. 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
18: Does he do car upholstery repairs?
0: That's a good question. Oleg, furniture? 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
20: It depends. I have to see it.
0: Yeah, and he looks at it for free.
18: Oh, and it's called furniture doctors?
0: Furniture. If he, like, if D sent you a picture of it, you could tell him if you could fix it or not?
20: Yep.
0: Yeah, there you go.
18: Oleg's going to hear from you this week.
0: Yeah, so, okay, Oleg, what's going on with your HOA?
20: Pre-advertising, I guess.
0: Yeah, you got it, man.
20: I live in a three-story townhouse. It's about 8 units. And 2 summers ago, we had a hailstorm which broke through the roof. We had leaks in the bedroom on the third floor and everything. So this was fixed. The interior was dried out and fixed, you know. And roofer said, oh, your roof is out of the, it's beyond, you need a new roof. And this was about 2 years ago. So then, you know, the biggest place where it was leaking, it's not leaking, but we have a leak in my bedroom from the top corner, right top corner of the window. It keep, you know, any rain or whatever, it keep leaking.
0: My God.
20: And, you know, and any rain comes in, I have to call them. They sent a couple guys. Last guys I called last week, they came in, they checked it out. They said, by the way, you have some opening in the window outside. You have to call and let them know. I don't know why they can't tell them. And since they came over, there's no communication. Nobody called back. Nobody's saying what they're going to do. Meanwhile, I have window jam all cracked up. The texture is listed. You know, my...
0: Hey, Oleg, let me ask you a couple questions. And Dimitri's actually got a condo, and he knows a lot about some of these claims, but help me out here, Dimitri. On a townhome that's 8 units, he said 3 stories. I assume each townhome is 3 stories going 8 across.
18: Yeah, townhome means there's nobody above or below
0: you. So the roof... The roof is actually covered by your own insurance, your section of the roof, or is there generally one policy? I know on a duplex, both sides would have their own insurance.
18: Yeah, well, Brian explained it to me. So in some cases, the HOA covers the entire roof the whole complex. But Brian said lately they've been shifting the responsibility for roofs to each owner, each unit owner.
0: So, Oleg, what insurance company dealt with the hail claim? Was it your own along with the other owners?
20: HOA dealt with them because they're responsible for the entire roof.
0: So they're are they responsible for the siding in the window that you're saying is leaking? Is that also their issue?
20: The thing is, nobody can find this leak, especially. Nobody can find...
0: So you don't know where the water's coming in. It could be coming in from the roof.
20: Before last fall, last rain before that, two guys came and they said they replaced 6 rows of shingles.
0: Okay.
20: This window, but it's still leaking.
0: So it's still leaking right now. Your main problem is it's still leaking.
20: It's still leaking. It's damaging drywall on that side. There's no drywall.
0: Where is it? Where is this condo? Where is it? Where do you live?
20: 9300.
0: No, I don't want the Avenue. I don't want the whole thing. Like Lakewood, Littleton, Denver, where?
20: Florida, border one block from Aurora, so it's Denver address.
0: You know what? I think
20: Florida and Parker Road.
0: I think Mark Szymanski could get people out there, but here he could get them out there and figure out where the leak's coming from. I know Mark can. So let's say Mark, and I'd say Excel Roofing as well, but they don't really do. Actually, they might. Hold on, Oleg. Let's see if we can't get Excel up. I think they will do a townhouse. I think they will. I don't think they do a lot of commercial stuff, but let's see if we can't get Henry on. Hold on. We got to find out where the leak's coming from. Then we got to figure out who's responsible for it. Because I have a feeling, and tell me your gut on this, if it's coming through the window, his window, I don't think that would be part of the HOA policy.
18: You know, I used to own a townhome, Mark, and the HOA was responsible for all exterior.
0: All exterior.
18: Everything.
0: Just like a condo, then.
18: Just like a condo, yeah.
0: Wow, that's interesting. Mm-hmm.
18: And that's easily to tell in this case because Oleg would just look at his HOA documents.
0: Yeah.
18: And I mean the latest version of it.
0: Yeah,
18: so
0: of course.
18: There weren't any changes. And there should be a maintenance matrix in there like there is in mine.
0: You know what?
18: And
0: let me ask
18: who's
0: him.
18: Responsible for what?
0: Hey, Oleg, do you have your current HOA docs?
20: I have to find it. Probably not.
0: All right, hold on, though. So basically, I just want to make sure we're on the same page. We need to figure out where the leak is, and we need to figure out who's responsible for fixing it, right?
20: Probably. I talked to Matt.
0: What do you mean, probably?
20: Paragon.
0: Oleg, what am I missing? You said probably. What am I missing?
20: Well, that's the way I just said that. No, yes, this is what we need to find out.
0: Okay, hold on.

0: Dallas Street, and even further east, 40th Avenue westbound, a crash at Pena Boulevard. With traffic, I'm Mark Swan.
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8: All right, 303-713-8255, 303-Martino. By the way, Gravina's, I was talking about them, and yes, I used them, and I loved them. And the reason I bring it up again, I had an email going, did you really use Gravina's? 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Nope, I never said I ever used K&H. 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You get the idea. 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I like when people try to call me out on some. 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Now, Oleg called in. I have Henry Bretz on, Excel Roofing. Talking about, once again, companies I use, my God, Excel Roofing. I not only, of course, did I get my hail-proof roof from these guys, Henry and Jay, but they also do my gutter cleaning twice a year, and I got permanent Christmas lights from them. So, and Tom is, how many roofs has Tom bought from you guys, Henry? My God, I don't know. He's had so many homes, I'd say at least 5 over the years. Are you there? Oh, you got those two reversed. Hold on, I'm sorry. Henry, are you there?
9: Yes, we've done a couple of roofs for Tom.
8: Yeah, and I think even his neighbor's there. I got a question for you, though. Do you guys do townhomes?
9: Absolutely.
8: So listen to this. They had a hail. I got Oleg here. Let me lock you in and pull him back up. So, Oleg, how long ago was the hail damage?
10: 2 summers ago.
8: So 2 summers ago, he's in a townhome that's got 8 units, and it's 3-story. But every time it rains now, he's still getting water. How much does it have to rain, Oleg? Is it pretty obvious?
10: I mean, it's to the point that drywall doesn't hold my anchors for the curtain rod.
8: Oh, my God. It's saturated.
10: Falling down.
8: Henry, yeah. It's absolutely saturated. And the best, the insurance company, and the insurance company is actually with the HOA, but when they bring people out there, they're basically saying, hey, yeah, what are they saying? If it gets wet every time, Oleg, I know they send somebody out. You said the last time they put down like 8 shingles.
11: But hold on. I don't think it's the insurance company that's coming out. I think it's the HOA maintenance company that's coming
10: out. HOA, yeah, HOA people coming out, not
11: yeah. The insurance
10: company.
11: Thing was years
10: and
11: ago.
10: Last guy didn't do anything.
11: They just can't find
10: and
11: the problem.
10: Still didn't get anything from HOA saying, oh, we were there. We know what it is. We coming to fix tomorrow. No, nothing. No communication.
8: So, Henry, how do you figure out where a leak like that is? Because out of all 8 units, I don't know if it's affecting the other units, but it's definitely affecting his. I mean, how do you figure out where a leak is?
10: Complaining. Just me.
8: Just you. What would you do, Henry, if you were Oleg?
12: if I was him, I'm not quite understanding. Is he the HOA? Is he a manager? Is he part of the board, or is he?
8: He's a homeowner.
12: A tenant. Oh, no. Okay. What I would do is I would reach out to your HOA and tell them that you want Excel Roofing to come out there, and we'll go and inspect all your pipe flashings, all the flashings. Usually on a steep slope roof like that, you're going to see most of your leaks around on any of the pipes, any of the penetrations, anything like that. And so we do a water test. So we take the water and we spray each one of those pipes, and also like the head wall, which is where the roof connects to a vertical wall. And we can spray all that down. We can track the leak. If we get in the attic, we can track where the leak's coming from. And then we will pull all the shingles back. We have this stuff called ice and water shield. It's pretty much like this big kind of asphalt duct tape. And we seal all the leak up, put all the shingles back down, and then we do another water test and we make sure no water is coming in.
8: So you fix it. I mean, really, you get in there and you actually fix it instead of some maintenance guy that has no idea what the hell he's doing when it comes to roofing. I mean, you guys have done this forever. Oleg, do you know someone on the board over there or in the HOA?
10: Yeah, they said the board has to make a decision what to do, but it's been going on forever, for 2 years. And I do have pictures of damages.
11: I wonder...
10: My drywall, of my wood floor. Wood floor was buckled like, 45
8: degrees. He's getting a ton of water.
11: He's getting a ton of damage, and the HOA seems to be kind of useless. They can't find the source of the leak. So I know for a fact that they can be required to not only find the leak but fix it, and they may be liable for all the subsequent damage to Oleg's unit. I wonder if this is a question for Brad O'Brien, to see how Oleg goes about forcing the HOA to actually address
10: the
11: problem.
10: Yeah, that's the main thing what I'm asking.
11: Yeah.
10: What my power is to make them do it.
11: Maybe tomorrow, since we're getting so close to 2 o'clock.
8: Even if they would just agree to let Excel Roofing out to figure out what's going on and fix it, I mean, that'd be great. Yeah. It's not like the guy's asking for a new roof. He's simply going, every time it rains, my damn townhome's getting messed up.
11: Yeah, I bet Brad O'Brien will have a really good input into this matter tomorrow.
12: That's a reasonable ask, right? I mean, he doesn't need to redo the whole roof or do a full insurance claim. I mean... Whenever there's a leak, it's always appropriate just to go take care of the leak and deal with the immediate damages and then come back and if they need additional things done.
8: Yeah, I get it. Hey, Oleg, hold on. We've got a route we're going to take with you. We're going to get Brad O'Brien on tomorrow and figure out how to basically force him to let Excel out and get it fixed. Because I like what Dimitri says. All this other damage that has been happening because they can't get it fixed, they might owe you money for. I mean, really, he's saying he can't even pin up a poster on his drywall. That is saturated as hell. Hey, Henry, is there a lot of times after a hailstorm where, you guys will go out and there's not enough damage to get a whole new roof, but there is a leak and you guys just repair it? I mean, how does that look?
12: Yeah, it always depends on the roof, right? So if we find a bunch of hail damage and an insurance claim is recommended, we'll take that direction. But just exactly like you said, if there's not enough damage on that roof, we'll come and just do the repair work. And so we can just bill for just the repair that we take care of.
8: You know what kills me is these door knockers. 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
13: Now, Impact Traffic. Through downtown, some new delays. I-25 northbound at 23rd Avenue. Two right lanes blocked due to an accident with stop and go back from 8th Avenue. Heading northeast, a couple crashes. Thornton Parkway westbound, an accident at Grant Street affecting all four directions of traffic. We're seeing some pretty heavy stop and go at the intersection there. Further east, 56th Avenue westbound, an accident at Dallas Street. And even further east, 40th Avenue westbound, a crash at Pena Boulevard with traffic on Mark Swan.
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34: ABC News, I'm Michelle Franzen. A New York federal judge set the drug trafficking trial for Venezuela's ousted leader Nicolas Maduro and his wife for June of next year. ABC's Peter Haralambu says Maduro's attorneys are now trying to claim immunity.
35: The argument here is that he's protected by sovereign immunity as a head of state, that U.S. courts don't have the jurisdiction to try him on criminal offenses. And they've previewed this argument. They're also going to contest the military capture that led to his extradition. And we will see that motion probably sometime in September with oral argument in November. And we'll see how that argument fares. Noriega tried to make the same argument when he was put on trial in the United States. It was rejected because the United States didn't officially recognize him as the head of Panama.
34: Tropical storm Bertha made landfall this afternoon in St. Bernard Parish, Louisiana. That storm weakening, but expected to rake the coastline as it moves west towards Texas with rainfall. And severe storms could also trigger flooding in parts of North Carolina and Virginia today. This is ABC News. In Northern California, beloved bald eagle and Big Bear, watched worldwide on a camera feed, has suffered a critical injury.
0: A bald eagle named Jackie became an online sensation, along with her partner Shadow, as a live webcam has for years caught their nest activities, laying eggs and raising their baby bald eagles. But Jackie disappeared from the nest recently, leaving Shadow with their newest babies. She was found struggling in some water. Experts say she had been in a fight with other eagles. Jackie is at a rescue center now where her condition is said to be critical. The center says she has anemia and inflammation impacting her kidneys. Alex Stone, ABC News, Los Angeles.
34: Last month's heat wave in France led to a surge in deaths. The health ministry says 5,700 more people died than usual during a historic heat wave, with record-shattering temperatures from June 17th to July 2nd. Many areas don't have air conditioning to deal with the heat. Michelle Franzen, ABC News.
1: Colorado Parks and Wildlife say they rescued 103 unique native trout from a small mountain creek near the Gold Mountain Fire in Ouray County, where over 38,000 acres are burned so far. The staff members were escorted by fire officials to Nate Creek on the west side of Cimarron Ridge to capture as many Uncompahgre cutthroat trout as possible. The fish are now being taken care of at a state fish hatchery. The trout contain genetics that don't exist anywhere else on the planet. Sea-Doc crews continue to make progress on I-70 between Silt and Newcastle after a massive mudslide on the western slope. Westbound I-70, it does remain closed at this point while crews continue with the road cleanup. Westbound traffic is being diverted onto Highway 6 to get around the closure. One lane is now open for eastbounders on the stretch, though there are numerous delays in the area, and Sea-Doc is advising that you plan on giving yourself plenty of extra time. I'm Nia Bender.
29: Now, impact traffic.
2: For folks heading into downtown, you might see some minor slowdowns. I-25 northbound approaching 6th Avenue, a crash off on the right shoulder. However, all lanes free, some normal congestion into the downtown area. A couple off-highway crashes on the northeast end of town. East 40th Avenue westbound at Pena Boulevard, a crash was slowing westbound and southbound there. West from there, East 56th Avenue westbound, a crash at Dallas Street. With traffic, I'm Mark Swan.
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7: Everyone have a great day.
12: Back to you, Michael and Dragon.
11: Well, well, well. Look who the cat dragged in. It's Michael Danger Brown. We also have Shannon Scott filling in for Dragon Redbeard. Hope Dragon is recovering well and quickly.
30: Who cares? Did you just cut that off? Because we didn't need anything about Dragon. So Rotten just sent both me and Dragon a photo. He took a picture of a television screen, showed a dragon flying off somewhere. That's why iHeart demanded to know. We want proof of illness. Like, you know, you want proof of life or proof of death. With Redbeard, they wanted proof of illness because he's out gallivanting around. Before we get into anything today, I want to take a minute. If you have tuned in over the last few days, last Thursday, Friday, and then again Monday and Tuesday, and you heard someone that was not me, thank you for sticking with KOA, and thank you for your patience. I know how radio works because I've been an avid radio nut job since I was a kid. And my grandfather, who lived out in Osage County, near the reservation in Oklahoma, got me started because we'd go to see my grandparents that lived over there, and he had a shortwave radio, and he just had radios in his trailer. And I would go out, because he'd spend all night long out there talking to people all over the world, and I was fascinated by that. And I'd sit up and just watch him dial around and talk to people. That's when I fell in love with radio. And then as a kid, I could listen to, from where I lived in the Oklahoma Panhandle, I could listen to KRLD, KOMA, WLS. I could listen to all of the big station, KOA. I'd get KOA down in Oklahoma at night because of the atmosphere. I could listen to it everywhere. So I became a radio junkie. And then Rush came along. And when Rush, well, even before Rush, it was, I just listened to Paul Harvey, you name them, I was always listening to them. And I know that when, for example, I'd be listening to, and I couldn't listen to Rush, particularly when I was in D.C. and before that, I couldn't listen to all 2 and then 3 hours of the program because, well, I was working and not in radio. So I'd have to listen when I can. And this is long before streaming. This is long before iHeart had a radio app. So I might catch an hour, you know, or an hour, 30 minutes or something here and there. And when I tune in, it'd be a fill-in guest host. I'd be like, oh, dang it. I wanted to hear what Rush had to say about what was going on. So I know how radio works. You get up, you pour your coffee, you turn on the program, and you expect the voice that you expect to hear. And when it's not there, it can be jarring. That matters to me. It really does. And I don't take your loyalty and I don't take your listening for granted. Now, if Dragon was here, I'd say something smart-ass about the audience, but Dragon's not here, so I'm not going to. I don't owe you this explanation, but I want to tell you this explanation, and I want to tell you why. I was back in Oklahoma with my mother. My mother is now 95 years old. She's been in and out of rehab facilities because of falling and doing everything else, and we were moving her. And we were also trying, in case she comes back, we were trying to do things like set up the house, get the house ready if she does come back for any short period of time. The house is ready, and we may have to do that because of all the hoops you have to jump through between Medicare, TRICARE, and Medicaid. So we're doing all of that sort of stuff. And I just needed to be there. I'm the eldest. You know, I'm the lawyer, and so I had to be there to do all that. So sometimes you've got to be a son before you're a broadcaster, before you're a radio host. The folks at iHeart, KOA gave me the room to do that, and so did you, and I want to thank you for that. But I got to tell you, it is really good to be back behind the microphone. There are, you know, I got to quit saying that. I drove primarily because I didn't want to rent a car, too, because I didn't want to fly. Trying to get to my hometown, it's easier just to drive than it is to fly to go to DIA and fly to Liberal, Kansas, and then run a car and drive down the 40 miles into the Oklahoma Panhandle. Plus, this way I could stop in New Mexico on the way back and see my daughter and granddaughter who were there. So I saw them for about all of 12 hours before I finally got back yesterday. So I appreciate you, Bruce Williams. Of course I remember Bruce Williams. Yes, that's a text line. Wait a minute. 7592 left a text that says, it's about time you got back. The state, the Colorado's gone to hell in my absence? Really? What was it before I left? It went to hell in my absence? Now I'm scared to leave the building. Now I'm scared to go out in public because, Jiminy, Christmas, if it went to hell while I was gone, what was it before I left? Whoa. So I spent, obviously, a good part of the past 5 days behind the wheel. And, of course, the radio was on. I heard Bill Maher talking. I heard Van Jones talking. Remember Van Jones? He was the Green Czar for Obama for a while. So was James Carville. And, of course, because of the satellite, I got to hear all the F-bombs. And here in Colorado, our own governor, Jared Polis. So all these different programs, different networks, different personalities, but the same message carried through everyone. I'll sum up the message in one word. Panic. Remember in Animal House? I forget which character it was. But remember he's standing out in the street while all the panic's going on everywhere. And he's just, no, everybody remain calm. Everything's okay. He's kind of a Baghdad Bob. That's what all of them are. Bill Maher looked into the ABC News camera and told John Carl, and I'm quoting, I'm not going to live in communist America. He said that he had read the Democrat Socialist of America platform. And he said, quote, from their own mouths. And he said again, quote, don't tell me I'm not seeing what I am seeing. He said if this is where the Democrat Party is going, he might actually vote for J.D. Vance in 2028. Of course, my thought immediately was, that's pretty presumptuous of you to think that J.D. Vance is going to be the nominee in 2028. I don't know, he very well may be. He's the sitting vice president. But there's somebody else out there that's sounding a lot presidential, even a lot more presidential than J.D. Vance, but I digress. Van Jones, CNN. This is CNN. Van Jones, the man who worked in the Obama White House as the Green Job Czar. Remember that? And they started saying a bunch of communist kind of like things, and then they had to put him somewhere else. He posted a really long statement last weekend calling the DSA agenda regressive, calling out its support for Hamas, calling them out for abolishing the cops, calling them out for erasing the borders. And then he wrote the line that I think is going to live for quite some time. He said, and I quote again, stop pooping in the punch bowl and telling us the turds are ice cubes. I love that line. Stop pooping in the punch bowl and telling us the turds are the ice cubes. That's Van Jones talking about the Democrat Party. James Carville. Remember he ran Bill Clinton's campaigns. Said on his podcast that it may be time for the Democrats to quote, to talk about the S word. Yes, but not that S word. Schism. S-C-H-I-S-M. Schism. He said that one of the Democrat Socialists of America candidates in New York, quote, lady, I ain't in the same party as you. He may have said in the same effing party as you, because it's James Carville after all. And then let's bring it home. Jared Polis. Jared Polis. Colorado's own Jared Polis wrote on Facebook that, quote, I keep saying quote a lot because I don't want you to believe for one freaking second that I'm making any of this up. You can go find all of this yourself. It is fascinating, truly fascinating. Polis wrote on Facebook, and again, I quote, socialism dangerously concentrates power and economic power together. Polis went on to say, again, and I quote, an independent check on the private sector, not the owner of it, and not controlled by it. Now, those are pretty bold, if not outrageous, words from the governor of a state whose Democratic primary voters just last month replaced 15-term incumbent Congresswoman Diana DeGette with a Democrat socialist. And oh my gosh, is she out talking? The stuff she's saying? Wow. We're going to live. You know, I always joked about change, you know, welcome to color for Colorado. Well, I saw those signs, you know, coming back across Raton Pass. Welcome to colorful Colorado. And I instantly read, welcome to Commie Colorado. So now, let me tell you what I felt driving down I-25 listening to all of this. Astonishment, but not surprise. Those are two different words. Those are two different nouns. Astonishment, but I was not surprised. Not astonishment that DSA is doing what it's doing. No, the DSA is doing exactly what it said it was going to do, and they've been saying it out loud for years that it would do what they are doing. They are on the record. The DSA wants to take over key industries. DSA wants to abolish the police. DSA wants to abolish ICE. DSA wants to erase the borders. DSA wants free everything. Some of them on video saying they're fine with, quote, secret Nazis. As long as it advances the agenda. Oh, yeah, you can be a secret Nazi. You can be a closet Nazi. As long as you're advancing the agenda, that's fine with them. They're not hiding it. And that's the point. The astonishment that I said I experienced is at the panic. The astonishment is at Bill Maher, Van Jones, James Carville, Jared Polis, acting as if this thing arrived on the doorstep unannounced, as if the DSA parachuted into the Democrat Party from a communist orbital platform somewhere out, maybe that Elon Musk launched out there. Maybe they were hiding on one of the Starlink satellites somewhere. I don't know. Maybe they rocketed up into Mars and they're coming back. I don't know, but I can tell you this, it did not. Everything that I just told you grew here. It grew in the soil of the Democrat Socialist of America from their own seeds. So I want to talk about an ARC, not an ARK. I want to talk about an ARC. Because here's my thesis, and I've been chewing on this actually for a long time. But I will tell you that this weekend crystallized it. So here it is. The progressive project that's been going on in this country is an ARC, an A-R-C. It actually has a starting point. It has an angle. And if you draw the line out far enough, there is a destination. And that destination has never changed. The destination has always been the same. It is, in so many words, the concentration of political and economic power in the hands of the expert class, in the hands of a state, in the hands of a government that governs from above rather than a constitution that binds from beneath. And the terminus of that arc, the far end of that line over here, I'm always, you know, if you've ever watched me on radio, I tend to gesture as much as I do in a speech. And I keep talking about the far end of the line, the terminus of the arc, but I'm doing that with my right hand. But it is anything but on the right. The terminus of the arc, the end of the line, according to the Traveling Wilburys, the end of the line is the moment you stop calling it progressivism and we start calling it what it actually is, something I've been doing on this program, something I've been doing on radio for several years because I've always been aware of this arc. I guess I'm just astonished because those people that would criticize me for using the term socialism, Marxism, communism are finally using those words themselves on the left within the Democrat Party. Thank you very much. Yes, I will not say I told you so. I will say, damn right I told you so. The terminus of the arc is socialism, Marxism, and in the final form it is communism. And we are watching that terminus emerge in very real time. And the people who spent the last 110 years, there's a specific reason for 110 years, that have been walking that ark mile by mile by mile, are now standing at the end of the same ark that they've all been walking. They're looking down and they're saying, whoa, wait a minute. This can't be right. You dumbasses. It is exactly right. It is the destination of the road that they have been building. Now, I argue that the ark starts with Woodrow Wilson. Before he was president, Woodrow Wilson was a political scientist. And Woodrow Wilson admittedly and vocally and verbally and in writing had a problem with the U.S. Constitution. He thought it was outdated. Wilson thought that the separation of powers was, in his phrase, a Newtonian construct in a Darwinian age. He thought the founders had built a machine, and what the country actually needed was a living organism. Remember? You've heard about a living constitution? Well, Woodrow Wilson verbalized that. He thought that we should have a country that was run by an expert class, that we should evolve with the times. Now, that's not a caricature. If you don't believe a word I say, that's fine with me. If you don't believe a word I say, then I have a challenge for you. Pick up an essay. Here's the title. The Study of Administration. The Study of Administration. It's an essay written by Woodrow Wilson prior to the presidency. Read his book. Constitutional Government in the United States. Kids, listeners, goobers, whatever you are today, I'm not saying this as a throwaway line. I'm challenging you to actually get on the Google machine, to go find Woodrow Wilson's essay, The Study of Administration, and I'm asking you to read it. I'm asking you to go online. I'm sure you can find it on Amazon. If you can't, I'll loan you my copy. Read the book, Constitutional Government in the United States. Because Woodrow Wilson believed that the founding fathers were quaint. Just quaint. He believed the American people were not capable of governing the complex questions of a modern industrial nation. Remember, this is 110 years ago. He believed that what this country needed was a professional administrative class. People that would be trained, credentialed, insulated from politics. That they would run the machinery of government on our behalf. That's the birth of the administrative state. That's the birth of the deep state. That's the birth of the bureaucracy. I don't care what you call it. It is the administrative state. That is ultimately the entire contribution in my historical political science opinion. That is the entire contribution of the Wilson presidency. Every regulation, every unelected bureaucratic agency, every rule by rulemaking process that we live under today, all the way down to your city council, traces right back to Woodrow Wilson. And in fact, Woodrow Wilson was way ahead, or I should say, clearly one of the founders of the modern Democrat Socialists of America movement, platform, agenda. Because the same era gave us the 17th Amendment in 1913. Direct election of United States senators. Doesn't that sound very democratic? What could be wrong with letting the people elect their own senators, right? Well, let me just tell you what's wrong with it. Because not only did Woodrow Wilson push through the 17th Amendment in 1913, but he did so because he knew that eventually, in this arc that I'm talking about today, we would get to the point where, the DSA wants to eliminate the United States Senate.
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2: For folks heading into downtown, you might see some minor slowdowns. I-25 northbound approaching 6th Avenue. A crash off on the right shoulder. However, all lanes free. Some normal congestion into the downtown area. A couple off-highway crashes on the northeast end of town. East 40th Avenue westbound at Pena Boulevard. A crash was slowing westbound and southbound there. West from there, East 56th Avenue westbound. A crash at Dallas Street. With traffic, I'm Mark Swan.
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5: Finally, some rain for your Wednesday afternoon. Still going to be a hot one before then. Temperatures in the mid-90s with sunshine. Then those showers move in for later on today, mainly afternoon. I'm Fox 31 Pinpoint Weather Team meteorologist Kylie Burst.
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4416. Michael Woodrow Wilson. I hate that guy. Racist SOB. And that ain't the half of it. Obama's fundamentally transforming this country began with Wilson. May they both burn in hell for what they've done to this country. And all their associates, or acolytes, too. Thank you for finally voicing where you've been going for a while. The 17th Amendment. So the same era, the Wilson era, gave us the 17th Amendment in 1913, direct election of United States senators. Now, didn't that sound like, oh, and the argument in the day was direct democracy. What's wrong with letting the people elect their own senators? Here's exactly what's wrong with that. The framers designed the Senate to represent the states, because remember, as Joe Biden used to say all the time, we are the United States of America. We're not the federal state. The federal government of America, we are 50 states. That's what comprises this country. They were designed to represent the states, senators, not the people. The people already had their representation in the House of Representatives. That was the people's chamber. The Senate was supposed to be the states' chambers. And the senators were chosen by state legislatures because senators were meant to answer to the states, not to a national base of donors and activists all over the country. The 17th Amendment took a hacksaw and severed that connection, and then it bled all out to death. It made senators creatures of national money, national ideology. It broke federalism at the joint where federalism actually worked, and they called it a progressive victory. Now, that same year, 1913, gave us the 16th Amendment, the federal income tax, and the Federal Reserve. So you had three moves, one year, all one direction. A national tax to fund a national government, a national bank to finance the national government, and a national Senate to run the government. That is not a coincidence, and in fact, that's the project of the progressives. That's the beginning of the arc. Now, let's ratchet it up. Because the New Deal came next. Social Security, a vast new federal regulatory apparatus. And then, and people gloss over the timeline. You know the subject, but here's the timeline. At the same time, the Commerce Clause is reinterpreted so broadly that Congress could reach a farmer growing wheat on his own land for his own family's use. You don't believe me? Go look it up. The case is Wickard versus Filburn. Wickard versus Filburn comes in the same era, the same progressive era. And then what came after the progressive era? The Great Society. Medicare, Medicaid, the war on poverty, housing and urban development, the Department of Ed, every expansion, every new agency, every new entitlement was sold as compassion.

does not exist in the progressive vocabulary, because if it did, the arc would flatten out, and the arc is the point. It's the arc. October 30th, 2008, Columbia, Missouri, 5 days before the presidential election, Barack Obama stood in front of a crowd of thousands and said, and again I quote, "We are 5 days away from fundamentally transforming the United States of America," close quote. Fundamentally transforming. Now just shut up and sit down and think about that. Because that is not the language of reform. It is not the language of an adjustment or fine-tuning or improvement. It is the language of demolition and reconstruction of an entire country, and the crowd cheered. I think they knew exactly what he meant. And I think that Barack Obama knew exactly what he meant. Obama gave us the Affordable Care Act, the largest single expansion of federal control over the American economy since the New Deal. He gave us the DACA, the Dreamers Memorandum. He gave us a doubling of the national debt. He gave us a Justice Department that pursued political opponents. He gave us an Environmental Protection Agency that regulated puddles as navigable waters of the United States. That is the transformation, and it was substantial. But again, it's an arc. It wasn't finished. And in fact, Obama himself said so in the closing weeks of the second term, that if he could have run again, he would have won because he believed the transformation was incomplete. And he said so. Now his party is completing it. Not through Obama, through the next generation that Obama and people like him have educated and they have trained. So what's the terminus? If we have an arc, you have a beginning, you're going up, you're going down, where are we? Let's talk about the terminus. Zofram, Mom Donnie, a DSA member, mayor of New York, right here in Colorado, a 15-term Democrat congresswoman just ousted by a Democrat socialist in the primary. In the New York State Legislature, DSA has a formal caucus. Nationally, the DSA has more than 100,000 dues-paying members and a growing bench of elected officials at every level. And their platform is not hidden. If you don't believe me, you know what? Boy, I feel really good today. Go to the Substack. heckofajob.com. You'll have to go back. It's one of the articles in the archive, the DSA. And I wrote extensively about what the DSA is and what they're doing and about their agenda. It's not hidden. They say it out loud. Take over key industries, abolish ICE, abolish the police. In some versions, erase the borders, free college, free healthcare, free housing, free everything, paid for by seizing the wealth of the productive. Now, some of them have said that openly, that the goal is to dismantle the United States from within and rebuild this country as something else, the ultimate transformation. And to them, it's not a smear. It's their platform. In their words, from their own mouths, to steal Bill Maher's phrase, and that is the destination of the arc. Wilson set the angle, the trajectory. The 17th Amendment cut the tether. The New Deal, the Great Society, Obama's fundamental transformation, every single one of those moved the country further down the line. And now at the end of the line, the DSA is standing there saying, this is where we were going the whole time. Come with us the last mile. What I find most fascinating about all of this is the cognitive dissonance. Now, that brings me back to my weekend drive. Because here's what Bill Maher, Van Jones, James Carville, Jared Polis are actually telling us. They are telling us that, oh, we didn't know the road that they were on had a destination. We didn't know that at all. Because Bill Maher, he'd endorsed Obama twice. Van Jones served in the Obama White House. James Carville built the Clinton machine that normalized the very administrative state politics that the DSA now weaponizes for their own purposes. And Jared Polis, look around you. He built a state whose Democrat

0: primary elected, has just nominated a Democrat socialist to Congress, and now Polis is asking, in effect, how the crap did this happen? You dumbass. Can't believe he's even asking the question. Let me tell you exactly how it happened, Jared, Bill Maher, Van Jones, James Carville. Let me tell you exactly how it happened. It happened because progressive politics works. Not works in the sense of solving problems. Progressive politics is very bad at solving problems. It works in the sense that it moves the country in the direction it was designed to move, toward a larger state, a smaller private sphere, a smaller private sector, more central control, more concentrated power. Every year, every administration, every ratchet, a click on that arc. And when the ratchet clicks far enough, you get the Democrat Socialist of America. Because the DSA is not a departure from progressivism. The DSA is progressivism that has stopped apologizing and is now full bore trying to reach the destination. So when Bill Maher says he does not want to live in communist America, you better believe him. I take him at his word. I don't think he wants that. But there's a huge but coming.
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2: 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Join me today at 4. We'll dive into the latest craziness from D.C. and from the loony left right here in Colorado. And we'll have a lot of fun doing it. Join me at 4.
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0: Wow, Brownie, you're on a roll today. I really missed it while you were gone. Have a good day.
1: 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It's a long drive to Oklahoma. And between podcasts and satellite radio, I've been listening a lot. And I've been particularly focused on Bill Maher, Van Jones, Jared Polis, James Carville. Because I think this is probably one of the most important stories I've done in radio. And it goes back to the Substack piece about the DSA. 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I want you to go subscribe, dig in the archives, and find the story about the DSA. Everything I said, what, a month ago, is now, they're now saying the same thing out loud. Bill Maher, Jared Polis, Van Jones, James Carville, they're all agreeing with what I wrote. Go read it. Heckofajob.com. So when Bill Maher tells me that he does not want to live in communist America, I actually believe him. I've watched the video. I couldn't wait to get out of the car. In fact, while eating lunch, pull up my iPad, pull it up, I watch it. But here's what I want you to hear next. Bill Maher, you helped pave that road. Van Jones, you helped pave the road. Jared Polis, you're paving the road right now with every executive order that expands the state that you tell me you're worried about. And Carville, you spent your entire professional life electing the people who paved the road. All of you paved and helped build this ark that we are on. You're not being hijacked, you're being harvested. Because you were used the entire time. Oh, I'm just a liberal. I just want a little bit long. I want some compassion for some poor people. I just want some compassion for some hungry people. I just want some compassion for, some middle-class people that can't afford a mortgage right now. I just want this or that or that. And everything that you want was all part of the master plan. You were not being hijacked. You were helping them build the ark. Politics does follow an arc. And the arc of American progressivism has been drawn from Woodrow Wilson to the 17th Amendment to the New Deal to the Great Society to Obama's fundamental transformation to this very moment, to this very day. This is the tipping point. This is the terminus. Now, you might say at this point, well, let's just blow ourselves in the brain and forget about it. It's all over with. No, here's the hopeful part. Arcs don't have to be walked to the terminus. They don't have to be walked to their ends. Countries can turn around. Republics can survive if they remember what they are. The founders built the American system precisely because they understood that unlimited power is the natural state of government, and that limited power is the fragile part. Every generation has to relearn that particular lesson. And every generation that forgets ends up paying, moving us further along the arc. If Bill Maher, Van Jones, Jared Polis, James Carville, if you want to help this country turn back, welcome. You're welcome to help. Truly. The tent is bigger than you think. But the very first step is honest. You cannot fix what you cannot name. And what you built is not a hijacking. It is a harvest. And the Democrat Socialists of America have moved from the planting and the growing, and we are now at the beginning of the harvest. If you've ever watched wheat being harvested, you will see, now I know this doesn't relate to people living in the Front Range, I'm sure, but if you've ever seen harvest season start, convoys of combines move into an area, and they start, and they just go section by section by section harvesting. But you got to start with one section. You got to start, and that harvest has started. It started in the New York mayor's office. It started in the California governor's office, the California mayor's office. It started in the governor's office in this state. It started in the first congressional district in Colorado. It is a harvest. And to all of those that I listened to over the weekend, Maher, Polis.
2: Now, Impact Traffic. Normal slowdowns into downtown this afternoon. Northbound I-25, some stop and go between Alameda and Colfax, adding a couple minutes to your drive. Off-highway on the northeast end, a crash on 56th Avenue westbound. It has the road closed at Dallas Street, with traffic being diverted to Dallas to avoid this one. Watch out for police and crews with a road closure. I-70 eastbound to DIA, slow traffic between I-270 and Pena. With traffic, I'm Mark Swan.
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17: ABC News, I'm Michelle Franzen. Escalating hostilities between the U.S. and Iran lead into maritime traffic blockades, oil and gas prices going up in the U.S. and European countries also feeling the squeeze. ABC's Patrick Reeval with more.
18: The Strait of Hormuz remains effectively closed right now as Iran continues to target ships there. Also, the alternative route in the Red Sea is also now under threat since the Iran's allies, the Houthis, declared a blockade on Saudi Arabian ports there. And so we have seen gas and oil prices continue to rise here in Europe now. Liquefied natural gas prices are reaching the point, reaching the levels that they were at during some of the worst points of the war before the ceasefire agreement.
17: Tropical storm Bertha making landfall in Louisiana today. That storm losing strength, but still packing a punch for possible flooding. And a state of emergency in West Virginia due to widespread flooding from yesterday's rains. This is ABC News. In California, it is day two of a preliminary hearing for David Burke. He's the singer known as David, is accused of murdering a teen last year. Prosecutors are trying to establish motive.
19: On the witness stand on day two of the hearing, David Burke's financial manager and a finance employee of the record company that signed Burke are testifying. Prosecutors are trying to establish that Burke had a huge financial motive to protect his career and that he killed 14-year-old Celeste Rivas to prevent her from exposing their sexual relationship and impacting that career. On Tuesday, prosecutors showed gruesome photos of the crime scene as they try to prove to the judge there's enough evidence to move to trial. Alex Stone, ABC News, Los Angeles.
17: Africa's top health body says more than 1,000 people have died in the Ebola outbreak in Congo. The World Health Organization says the true scale of cases could be 2 to 4 times larger for the rare but highly contagious disease. Michelle Franzen, ABC News.
20: Two people heckled Denver Mayor Mike Johnston during his State of the City speech.
21: They expressed displeasure with the mayor's claims on homeless reduction. The mayor says Denver's remaining unhoused population have the most severe challenges requiring new strategies, which he hopes the new recovery court addresses.
22: So now if you are getting arrested, but your arrest is based some way in drug use or drug distribution, you come into recovery court.
21: It's staffed with a team of care and criminal professionals offering defendants a wider range of services to get them out of their perpetual loop of addiction and crime. Connor Shreve, KOA.
20: Colorado Parks and Wildlife saying they rescued 103 unique native trout from a small mountain creek near the Gold Mountain Fire in Ouray County. Over 38,000 acres have burned so far in the fire, and it stands at 24% containment. CPW staff members were escorted by fire officials to Nate Creek. That's on the west side of the Cimarron Ridge to capture as many fish as possible. I'm Nia Bender.
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2: Up on the northwest end of town, Highway 36 eastbound, a crash on the right lane between Sheridan and Federal Boulevard, adding about 5 minutes to your commute through the Berkeley area and heading towards the center of town. East of there, I-70 eastbound at York Street, a crash off on the left shoulder. Slow traffic back from Brighton Boulevard and the Denver Coliseum. I-25 northbound into downtown, some normal afternoon stop and go between Alameda and 6th. With traffic, I'm Mark Swan.
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32: 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You're going to think that I'm making this up. I promise you I'm not. There's a guy in Alaska. I call him a bush pilot, but maybe he's not. His name is Ken Joppy. J-O-U-P-P-I. Joppy, Joppy. The guy's 82 years old. He has been what I would describe as a bush pilot for decades. And why do I describe him as a bush pilot? Because he flies passengers and groceries and mail across the Alaskan wilderness. And he does it in a 1969 Cessna that he's owned for most of his adult life. He's 82 years old. 1969. Do the math. The airplane is worth about $95,000. State of Alaska is trying to take it away from him. He didn't crash it, not because he was FWI, flying while intoxicated, not because he did something reckless with it. The state of Alaska is trying to take Mr. Joppy's airplane because 14 years ago, a passenger on one of his flights brought a six-pack of Budweiser on board. Now, I emphasize on board. I want to make sure you heard me. A six-pack of beer, 14 years of litigation. 14 years of litigation. And now the United States Supreme Court has agreed to hear his case. This fascinates me not just as a lawyer. It fascinates me as a citizen. It fascinates me as someone who hates people who abuse their prosecutorial discretion, and I think there was here. I hate the idea that we've got, well, it sounds like hate radio, doesn't it? I hate. There's just a lot of things in this story that I hate. But you'll figure it out as we go through. And if you don't hate them too, if you think, well, you know what? Michael, you're being a little too outrageous. You're being a little too one-sided. All right. Send me a text. Tell me why. Now, let me walk through how we got here. Because if you don't know the facts, you would honestly think that I'm just making crap up. I'm not. This is a very real story, and the fact that we're now talking about something that's 14 years old is in and of itself absurd. April 3, 2012. Hey, Rob, what were you doing on April 3, 2012? Can you remember that?
34: Being nine.
32: You're 8, 9 years old?
34: Yeah.
32: I hate your guts. 8, 9 years old. So you're probably in trouble. If April 3rd was a weekday, I don't know what day of the week it was, you're probably in school or were you just a truant? Were you just, you know, obviously...
34: I mean, I was probably in school.
32: Probably, but not paying attention.
34: Half.
32: Okay, half. Half paying attention. Like right now, right. Well, no, actually, you're paying more attention in school than you are right now.
34: Correct.
32: So Ken Joppy's at the airport in Fairbanks. He's about to fly a woman 110 miles north to a tiny village called Beaver. We get to talk about beavers again. Her husband's the postmaster in Beaver. She's bringing groceries. Ken loads her belongings into the plane. Now, Beaver, Alaska is what's called a dry village. The town voted in 2004 to ban alcohol within its borders. Not that, just banned it entirely. That's their right. That's fine. I think it's stupid. I don't have any problem with the local community making a local decision about what they want in their town. If they don't want alcohol, okay, fine. I'm not going to Beaver. Under Alaska law, it is a misdemeanor to knowingly bring alcohol into a dry community. So here's what the state troopers found. Hidden in the passenger's luggage were three cases of beer. Now remember I talked about on board, I'm talking about hidden in the passenger's luggage, three cases of beer, 72 cans of Bud and Bud Light. Now, I'm not a beer drinker, but from what I hear, that's not exactly the beer of beers, the king of beers, right? Bud and Bud Light. And this is way before, what's your name? What was that stupid person's name? A-Rod started all the Bud Light controversy. Dun, dun, dun, dun, dun, dun, dun.
34: I don't remember her name either.
32: See how fast things move? It comes and goes. But she was bringing, well, shouldn't say but, she was bringing them as a gift to her husband, but...
34: Dylan Mulvaney.
32: Right? Dylan Mulvaney, yeah. Exactly. Thank you. There was also a single six-pack that the state troopers said was visible inside the plane. So that's what gave them probable cause to search the entire plane. The cops know, the state troopers know the destination. They look in, they, you know, maybe they're just talking to him. They see through the windows of the Cessna. Oh, there's a six pack. That's probable cause to search the plane because they know the destination is Beaver, a dry village. Now, Droppy, the pilot, said he did not know. His defense at trial was pretty simple. He did not rummage through his passenger's luggage. He just loaded up what they brought, but the jury didn't buy it. So he was convicted of the misdemeanor. Now pay attention. They sentenced him to 3 days in jail. 3 days. He's not consuming the beer. He's not taking the beer to sell it. He has been hired as a bush pilot, to take this woman, who's the wife of the postmaster, who happens, if he's the postmaster, she is the wife of a federal employee. Well, not federal technically, but USPS, but you get the drift. And she's hidden most of it in her luggage. She has one six-pack that she brought on board. He gets sentenced to 3 days in jail and a $1,500 fine. That's the punishment that the Alaska legislature decided that fits the crime. 3 days and $1,500. But that's not what the state of Alaska wanted. The state also wanted his plane. The $95,000 airplane for a misdemeanor. Now, in legal terms, it's called forfeiture. The government seizes property connected to a crime and keeps it or sells it, or in this case, apparently leaves it sitting out in the Alaska weather for years. Well, everybody argues about it, which is exactly what they did. By the time that Joppy got the plane back for a stretch, it had been damaged from the exposure. It's sitting, have you ever been? I've been to Fairbanks several times. It sits out there in the heat and the sun of the summer, which lasts like 28 hours a day. And then in the winter, it's dark like 35 hours a day. Yeah, you do the math. The airplane never took off. The airplane never took off. He never flew the beer on the plane or in the plane anywhere. The plane never left Fairbanks. The beer never reached Beaver. The dry village stayed dry. Nobody in Beaver ever cracked open one of those buds. There was no drunk pilot. There was no fetal alcohol syndrome. There was no domestic violence incident. There was nothing but a plane on the ground, some beer in a suitcase hidden, and a woman trying to bring her husband a gift and carrying on a six-pack. For that, the state of Alaska has spent 14 years. Now, I couldn't find it, but I'd like to know just exactly how much in tax dollars they spent trying to seize a $95,000 airplane from an 82-year-old fart of a bush pilot. Now, the trial court twice said, this doesn't add up. This is an excessive fine. The Alaska Court of Appeals disagreed. And then this past April, the Alaska Supreme Court unanimously ruled that Ken Joppy's airplane, that taking his airplane over a six-pack of Bud, not the, it was hidden. The facts in the trial, the facts on appeal, I should say, focused on the visible six bottles of Bud. And the Alaska Supreme Court said unanimously that forfeiting a $95,000 airplane was constitutionally fine. Now, here's what they wrote. Quote, the illegal importation of even a six-pack of beer causes grave societal harm. End quote. Grave societal harm. Over a six-pack on a plane that never left the runway. Now, that is the ruling that the United States Supreme Court has agreed to review. Now, let me tell you about the Eighth Amendment, because that's the constitutional provision at the heart of this entire case. Now, most people know the Eighth Amendment because of the phrase cruel and unusual punishment, right? Everybody knows that. It's right there. But there's another clause in the same sentence. Most people ignore it. They never think about it. It reads like this. Excessive fines shall not be imposed. Not shouldn't be. Sometimes you can. Some excessive fines shall not be imposed. Seven words, pretty simple, pretty direct. The framers of the Constitution understood something that we have somehow, I think, forgotten. Kind of fits in with the last hour, right? A government that wants to abuse its citizens doesn't need to throw them in the dungeons. You can just bankrupt them. Take away their livelihoods. Take away their tools. Take away their property. Dress it up as a fine. Call it, oh, we administer justice. The excessive fines clause was written specifically to keep that from happening. So for almost all of American history, that clause applied only to the federal government. But in 2019, 7 years after the plane never took off, in a case called Timms versus Indiana, the Supreme Court ruled unanimously that excessive fines applies to the states also. Every justice signed on, left, right, center. Ginsburg wrote the opinion. Clarence Thomas, Neil Gorsuch wrote separately, agreeing with the result. The problem is, Tim said the clause applies, the court, the case I just told you about, applies to the states. It never spelled out what excessive actually means when or if a state imposes an excessive fine. The Tim's case never set the test. So all state courts, all 57 states, have been improvising ever since. Some of them enforce the excessive fines clause seriously. Others, like the stupid Alaska Supreme Court, essentially defer to, well, just whatever the legislature says. Then they call it a day and they go home. This is what Ken Joppy's case is really about. It is the Timms case that said excessive fines clause applies to the states, too. This is part two. Does the excessive fines clause of the Bill of Rights, this is in the Bill of Rights, does it actually mean something? Or is it just there for decoration? Now, I'll tell you exactly how I feel about this. The Alaska Supreme Court ruling is beyond absurd. It is absurd per se. It is absurd on its face. And I don't usually say that casually. Ken Joppy is a first-time offender. The plane never took off. The alcohol never entered the dry village of Beaver. He was convicted of a misdemeanor. A misdemeanor. for which the maximum fine the Alaska legislature itself thought was appropriate is $1,500. $1,500. That is their own judgment about what this crime is worth. $1,500. So the forfeiture that Alaska is trying to impose on top of that fine is $95,000. Let's do the math. That is 63 times the maximum fine the Alaska legislature itself thought would fit a crime like this. You think I'm nuts? In a case back in, well, no, you'd think that. In a case back in 1998 called United States versus Bajakajan, I don't know. The Supreme Court struck down a federal forfeiture where the ratio was about 100 to 1. Now, this is 63 times. And Bajakajan was also a felony case. This is a misdemeanor, and it's a first offense. This is a plane that never left the ground. The state of Alaska says, well, alcohol abuse is a serious problem in rural Alaska. And I think they're probably right about that. But what does that have to do with this? It is a serious problem. Alcoholism, fetal alcohol syndrome, domestic violence, those are all real. And in these remote villages of Alaska, it's even worse. I'm not going to minimize any of that. But you don't get to invoke a serious societal problem and use that as a blank check to take away an 82-year-old man's $95,000 airplane over a six-pack of crappy beer that never left the airport. And I don't drink beer, and I know the Bud Light's crappy. That's not law enforcement. That's not public safety. That's government overreach. And they're claiming it's all about public health. And the excessive fines clause of the Eighth Amendment is exactly the kind of tool the framers gave us for exactly this kind of situation. Now, obviously, having been the Undersecretary of Homeland Security, I've seen this stupid government up close from the inside. Now, government is not inherently evil. Most of the men and women who work in it are pretty good. They're decent. They're trying to do a hard job in many cases. But government has one consistent instinct. More. They always want more. They want more money. They want more power. They want more property. They want more reach. They want more control. And when government decides it wants something you own, it is very inventive about finding a reason or a way to take what they want that is yours. Now, for me, the Bill of Rights either means something or doesn't mean squat. Either the government has a real hard limit on what it can take from you, how much it can punish you, or those limits about excessive fines and the Eighth Amendment, that's just, you know, those are Christmas decorations. Pretty words in a document as serious as the U.S. Constitution, with no teeth when the government decides it wants what you have? No, I'm not going to accept that. I'm going to say it for the 15th time. Ken Joppe is 82 years old. He's been fighting this for 14 years. He said in a statement this week, I see it as my duty to ensure that the Bill of Rights actually means something in protecting against government overreach. Mr. Droppy, I don't know if you drink beer or not, but if you do, let me buy you a case. If you prefer to have some really nice tequila, I'll send you a bottle. You've just done what every American in this case ought to do when the government tries to take something away from them, and you know in your gut, in your heart, in your own mind that the Constitution says you can't do that, and you stand up for the Constitution. That's the whole ballgame. A guy in his 80s fighting the government of Alaska to prove that words on parchment written in 1791 still mean something in 2026. I think he's going to win at the Supreme Court. I hope he's going to win, and I hope it's unanimous. Well, except for Jackson Brown, who's the DEI hire, who doesn't even know what the Eighth Amendment is, probably. But I do think it's a sad and telling commentary about where we are in this country that he had to fight this hard for this long to finally just get to the U.S. Supreme Court. Now, one little question I want you to think about during the break. Knowing those facts, I have a two-part question. Do you agree with my analysis? And the more important question, Would you have stood up against the government?
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9: Backups on the Bona Turnpike. This is a new crash. Eastbound 36 just before Sheridan. Left lane, express lane blocked off. Eastbound 36 before Sheridan. That's traffic jammed back to Wadsworth. That's about a 15-minute delay there. Try to get to the right side of the highway to get by this. I-70 getting heavier. Building on 270, 225. There's a crash. Southbound Parker Road at Bellevue. With traffic, I'm Susan Phelan.
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16: Last night's rainout did nothing to slow down the Red Sox. 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Third baseman Max Muncy now tied for second on the Dodgers' all-time home run list with Ron Say at 228. Eric Karros, the all-time leader with 270. 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
20: Michael, I'm thinking there's an opportunity here for both Budweiser and the pilot. An ad campaign, something along the lines of, the beer's so good, the government doesn't want you to have it. Should they cut him in on the proceeds, he could probably buy a new plane.
32: That's pretty good. I find this text fascinating. Cuba number 2999. I don't know who you are or anything. But Goober 2999 writes, Michael, so this man might lose his plane for unknowingly being a drug mule. What is this? Singapore? Wow. That's really an interesting take. Now, in fairness to Singapore, and I never thought I'd say that sentence on air, Singapore at least tells you what they'll do to you. Big yellow signs at the airport, death penalty for drugs, caning for graffiti. They don't pretend. Alaska is out there treating a six-pack of Budweiser like heroin, prosecuting an 82-year-old Bush pilot for 14 years, telling him with a straight face that this is what the Bill of Rights permits. Give me the honest authoritarianism of Singapore any day over that kind of crap. But there's a core framing that you completely miss. Ken Juapi, the Bush pilot, the defendant in this case, did his time. He did 3 days in the Fairbanks jail. Can't imagine what that's like. He paid $1,500 out of his pocket as a fine. Then he had 3 years of probation over his head. That is the criminal sentence the state of Alaska handed down. That is what the state of Alaska itself said was justice. He paid for it in full. But then the state of Alaska came back for a second helping and said, hey, we had also liked the airplane, please. The $95,000 one over there that's been sitting out in the elements for several years on top of everything else. Because apparently in Alaska, justice is an all-you-can-eat buffet and the state gets all the seconds. Think about what that tells you. If 3 days in jail and a $1,500 fine and 3 years of punishment was the right punishment, they don't need the airplane. If they need the plane, then the 3 days and the $1,500 wasn't the right punishment to begin with. You cannot have it both ways. But the state of Alaska is trying to have it both ways, and the Alaska Supreme Court said, sure, go ahead, help yourself. We don't care about the Eighth Amendment. Your text, in all due respect, ignored the Eighth Amendment entirely. You just upset because he was unknowingly a drug mule? Good grief. Some of the logic that goes on out there seems to be a little twisted. What if I keep telling you that was a segue. You may not have noticed that. What if I tell you they keep doing it and nothing happens? That the intelligence community keep spying on the very people who are supposed to be watching them, Congress. And then they lie about it under oath to our faces. And every single time when they get caught, we get an apology. There's a news cycle. There's a shrug. Somebody gets a pension. You know, lather, rinse, repeat. Chuck Grassley and Ron Johnson dropped the latest round of receipts this month. According

No. Jack Smith's investigators, they're the ones that read the content of text messages sent by 44 members of Congress, Republicans, Democrats, senators, House members, and their staffs. Communications that were supposed to run through a Justice Department filter team, whose entire job was to screen out privileged material before any line investigator ever laid lies on it. Smith's team bypassed the filter. They don't care about justice. They don't care about following the rules. And here's the part that ought to put Jack Smith's team in front of a grand jury, in my opinion. Last December, under oath, in a House Judiciary Committee deposition, Jack Smith was asked directly whether the records his team obtained included the content of the text messages themselves. His answer was a single word: no. We now know that answer was not true. Now, before you write this off as another partisan food fight, I want you to slow down, because I've been watching this pattern play out for a long, long time. And it doesn't make any difference which party's in the White House. It doesn't matter which party the target is. The intelligence apparatus of the United States government has decided, quietly, over about 15 years now, that it is above the law. And both parties, when they have held the levers, have looked the other way. Look, I'll give you examples. March 2013, James Clapper is the Director of National Intelligence. He's the DNI. He's in front of the Senate Intelligence Committee under oath. Ron Wyden, a Democrat, by the way, asks him a question so clear that I think a first-year law student, the first day first-year law student, could answer it. Does the NSA collect any type of data at all on millions or hundreds of millions of Americans? And Clapper's answer was, no, sir, not wittingly. 3 months after that, back in June of 2013, Edward Snowden document dump hits hard. And we learned that the NSA was, in fact, doing exactly what Wyden had asked about. Bulk collection of phone records under Section 215. The PRISM program vacuuming data out of Google, Facebook, Apple. A surveillance dragnet so wide that you, in fact, tens of millions of you, got swept up in it. Clapper had lied to Congress under oath. Cold, bald-faced lie on camera. What happened to Clapper? He kind of apologized, sort of, not really, but he kind of apologized. The non-apology apology? He said he had given the, and I want you to think about this, here was the phrase, he had given the least untruthful answer he could give. Wow. Which is not, by the way, a legal standard that I can find appears anywhere in a federal perjury statute. And he kept his job all the way until January 2017. No prosecution, no resignation, not even a mild professional slap on the wrist. That's the template. Lie to Congress, wait for the news cycle to move on, come back next quarter, ask for more authority. That's 2013. 2014, the CIA gets caught spying on the Senate Intelligence Committee staffers, the very people who were investigating the CIA's own enhanced interrogation program. Dianne Feinstein, then the chair of the committee, went to the Senate floor and she said publicly that the CIA had breached the constitutional separation of powers. And they had. Republicans and Democrats agreed on something. I know that's been 12 years ago, but they actually agreed on something. It was outrageous. It was unheard of. An intelligence agency spying on the congressional committee assigned to oversee it. And you know what happened to the people of the CIA who did that? Nothing. Then came the FBI surveillance of the Trump campaign, of Trump officials, of Donald Trump himself. FISA warrants built on that stupid Steele dossier, which we know has been totally discredited. The Carter Page abuses documented in black and white in the Horowitz report. James Comey walking sensitive memos out of the FBI building to leak them to his buddy, the New York Times, through his buddy, a Columbia law professor. Conduct the inspector general recommended for prosecution. And what did the DOJ do? Nothing. Now, here we are, July 2026. Jack Smith is the latest name added to a very
long.

0: His team pulled text message content from 44 members of Congress. He denied it under oath with a single word, no. And I'll bet you dinner at whatever restaurant you want to go to, your choose, that when all of this kind of churns for a while, Jack Smith will suffer no more consequences than anybody else. Now, the defenders of the investigation will tell you, hey, look, these are really serious cases. Classified documents that they found at Mar-a-Lago, January 6th, election interference, investigators need tools, grand juries need records. That's how complex conspiracy cases do get built. Smith's own lawyer said the collection was narrowly tailored, limited to a four-day window around January 6th. I'll grant every bit of that argument, but that argument does not get you to lying under oath. It does not get you to bypassing the filter team that exists specifically under the law to protect constitutional privilege. It does not get you to reading the private communications or text messages of U.S. senators from both parties with no scrap of accountability afterward anywhere. The rule of law is not a menu. You don't get to pick the parts you enforce against the rest of us and skip the parts that might apply to you. This is what bugs me the most. This is a point that some reporters have been making, at least Cheryl Atkins has been making. She was spied on herself, forensically proven. And when she was an investigative correspondent at CBS News, and the Justice Department has defended that spying in federal court under three consecutive administrations. Obama, Trump 1.0, Biden. None of them cleaned house, not one. We are becoming numb to our own government spying on us and reporters.
1: 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That plus Mark Bell on what's going on with AI. Are we winning the race? And more on the Joe Pags Show. 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
16: Mike, I know nobody wants to come right out and say it, but here I am. We all miss you when you're gone, and we're happy to have you back.
0: Those kind of sound effects are completely unnecessary. They're unprofessional, and they're, well, they're just what I would expect.
17: Oh, it was in the talkback.
0: No, it was not. I saw you lean over, butthead.
17: I know what you're talking about.
0: What were you doing? You just trying to reach over just to kind of see how far? Were you stretching? Are you doing your stretches?
17: No, I got
0: to
17: fade down pods, get the next break ready, do all that.
0: Yeah.
17: You know.
0: That kind lady does not have a buzzer in her home.
17: I mean, I can play it again. I can show you. It literally has a buzzer.
0: You know what? You absolutely amazed me. Here, I can play it again. So you turn around and you look over here.
17: No.
0: So you can play.
17: I'm looking to see how much time we have left in the segment.
16: Mike.
0: Who cares?
16: I know nobody wants to come right out and say it.
0: Oh, both hands in the air.
16: Here I am.
17: Both hands in the air.
16: We all miss you when you're gone. And we're happy to have you back.
0: Oh. And then both hands go in the air. You can't listen. I'm a lawyer. I'm a former high-ranking cabinet official. You can't fool me. oh, Dragon, come back, please, please. I never thought I would say that. I begged to make Dragon my producer, and then I regretted that.
17: Yeah.
0: And then he gets hurt.
17: And then you don't believe me.
0: And
17: I'll play it again. Look, hands up.
16: Mike, I know nobody already, wants already, to come right out
0: you did during that
16: it.
0: Time you recorded it.
16: Here I am.
0: Golly.
16: We all miss you when you're gone.
0: I may be stupid,
16: and
0: but I wasn't born yesterday.
16: We're happy to have you back.
0: Very good. What kills me is how much energy and effort it took you to do that.
17: I don't know what you're talking about.
0: When I ask you to do something simple like, could you go get lunch for me? You won't do that, but
17: oh,
0: you'll
17: look
0: do
17: at the
0: that.
17: Time.
0: You'll do that in a heartbeat.
17: Oh, look at the time.
0: What time is it?
17: Oh, it's time for a break.
0: It's time for a break? Maybe I don't want to take a break. What are you going to do about that? What are you going to do about that?

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1: A couple of problems in the drive. We're jammed up on the turnpike on Highway 36. This is a crash eastbound Highway 36 just before Sheridan. Left lane, express lane blocked off. Very heavy. Back to Wadsworth. 20-minute delay there in eastbound 36. Out west, there's a stall eastbound 70 at 6th Avenue in the Golden area. That's in the right lane. And a crash in the drive backing up Hamden at I-25. With traffic, I'm Susan Phelan.
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0: ABC News, I'm Michelle Franzen. Residents along the Gulf Coast taking cover after Tropical Storm Bertha made landfall near St. Bernard Parish in Louisiana. ABC's Victor Oquendo is in New Orleans.
1: We are feeling the brunt of it right now. I'm sure you can hear it. The strongest wind and rain by far. We are right along Lake Pontchartrain. It is right across the street over there. Police keeping us on this side for the time being. But as you look at the lake, that surf, it is being kicked right up and over onto Lakeshore Drive. And as you look at the street itself, there is a little bit of storm surge and some coastal flooding. That is what we have been watching for all day here in this part of Louisiana.
0: President Trump attended the dignified transfer at Dover Air Base today in Delaware for the four U.S. service members killed in the Middle East this week. Hostilities between the U.S. and Iran intensifying for a second week. In California, it's day two of a preliminary hearing for David Burke, the singer known as David, accused of murdering a teen last year. He denies the allegations. This is ABC News. Cases of cyclosporiasis are surging again in Michigan and 40 other states. The CDC confirming 11,000 cases nationwide. Here's ABC's Yuri Benedow.
2: While health officials have linked some of these cases to shredded iceberg lettuce served at Taco Bell restaurants in five states, they're looking into other potential sources as well. Taylor Farms has issued a voluntary recall of all their iceberg lettuce grown in central Mexico. Those products went to American food distributors, fast food chains, and grocery stores, all now working to ensure those products are pulled from the supply chain.
0: Texas Governor Greg Abbott ordering state agencies to investigate birth tourism.
3: So-called birth tourism involves women traveling to the United States in order to give birth to a child who is automatically a U.S. citizen. Governor Greg Abbott says two Texas hospitals were advertising birth packages in Mexico. He calls that an abuse of immigration laws, adding that, quote, U.S. citizenship is not for sale.
0: ABC's Jim Ryan. I'm Michelle Franzen. ABC News.
4: Democratic nominee for Governor Phil Weiser now has his running mate. He has selected Jefferson County Commissioner Leslie Dahlkemper. She was elected to her second four-year term in November 2022. A years-long project on West Colfax to make the road safer in Denver is now complete.
5: Denver Mayor Mike Johnston says this is part of a bigger plan as more people move into new apartment complexes on the corridor. Dottie spent $12.6 million in several years to build eight medians and crossing paths near schools and neighborhoods. Johnston says it makes this safer, eliminating left turns onto and off of Colfax at certain spots. District 3 City Councilwoman Jamie Torres says the goal is to make people slow down, creating a safer environment while highlighting what West Colfax has to offer. Reporting in Denver, I'm Keenan Dixon.
4: The bear hit by a car in Lone Tree has died. The crash happened early this morning near South Yosemite and Heritage Hills Parkway. The bear was tranquilized by Colorado Parks and Wildlife, but later died from internal injuries. I'm Rob Dawson.
6: Now, impact traffic.
7: A couple of problems in the drive. We're jammed up on the turnpike on Highway 36. This is a crash eastbound Highway 36 just before Sheridan. Left lane, express lane blocked off. Very heavy. Back to Wadsworth. 20-minute delay there in eastbound 36. Out west, there's a stall eastbound 70 at 6th Avenue in the Golden Area. That's in the right lane. And a crash in the drive backing up Hamden at I-25. With traffic, I'm Susan Thielen.
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13: 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Ladies and gentlemen, in this corner, from the University of Colorado, 30 years in the ring, fighting for truth, justice, and the American way, Dan Kaplan.
16: Yeah, and America needs us now. Glad you're here on one of the most beautiful afternoons we've had this summer. I say that because we're at least getting a little bit of rain. We're doing the show today out of Denver. Out of the KHOW studios, and at least there's a little bit of rain here. I mean, nothing like we used to get, right? None of these big afternoon storms, but we'll take what we can get. Thank you, Lord. There's a little bit of rain, and I know pockets throughout the states, including some of our mountain listeners as well. So, hey, we'll take what we can get, and hopefully this is the start of kind of a turnaround pattern. You know, it's funny how these weather guys and gals, and I'm fine with it, but how much difference a word makes, how much difference a word makes, right? Because here, I mean, we're talking about, okay, you know, we're probably heading back into a bit of a rainy season. We sure hope so, but it's the monsoon pattern. And I like that word monsoon. I hope we get some monsoons. Just like, remember that snowstorm we had a few years ago, and it was kind of a typical snowstorm, maybe a little more windy, a little more snow, but they just talked about, what did they call it, Shannon? Do you remember the cluster blizzard, or they come up with some great new word for it.
17: And we've had bomb cyclones.
16: Bomb cyclone. Thank you, my friend. Shannon Scott, he was AI like 30 years before AI. Bomb cyclone. Right. That just got everybody going and talking all over the country about the bomb cyclone hitting Denver, which is just another word for a blizzard, but I'm all for creativity. So anyway, let's hope we get a little more rain this afternoon. Lots more to talk about today than that. Thank you also so much to Aaron Lee, and thank you to Mark Major for filling in. While I've been tied up, I was in federal court on Monday, and I'm tied up in this big case right now. And so I'm going to miss a few days here and there, and very grateful to all of the superstars who do step in and do the show in the meantime. And plus, I've got to think as a listener, because I listen to a lot of talk radio myself, and I'm glad that you listen. But as a listener, I kind of like that variety, especially when the fill-in host on a show is really, really good. Because you know how some shows are, not on our network, but some shows where they just try to get somebody who can't threaten the host job. But here, we just go out and we look for superstars. And I think it adds some nice variety and perspective. Because you'll have plenty of hosts who, you know, fill in for me, who have different ideas on issues. I assume they all do, to one extent or another, and I think that variety is good. Also, 303-713-8255, DAN-57739. We will get around to talking about this full-throated move to open socialism that the Colorado Democratic Party is taking now, and the latest installation coming from Mayor Mike Johnston in his State of the City last night, where he's now promising this government-provided child care. Right. And we're not talking about, hey, that safety net that any civilized society is going to have for that rare small percentage of worst case cases where because of some debilitating illness or mental condition or grave misfortune, you have fellow humans who just can't provide for themselves and the basics in that temporary moment of need. Or maybe if you have somebody who's, say, catastrophically brain injured or something like that, it may be permanent. But you're talking about a very small percentage of the population. But obviously, the Colorado Democratic Party, they want to make that the entire population. The entire population, at least the entire population, except for the quote-unquote rich, and watch that definition change over time, right, as they start to run out of other people's money. But now the latest from Johnston, and we played this on a million times on air, come to Denver, we will get you a home. What's the promise, right? I mean, that's as pure socialist as you can get. If, and then people can argue between the is, right? I try not to burn time on is it socialist, is it communist? But I've got some great sound for you today. I'm one of the really tremendous thinkers in America today. He happens to be a Catholic bishop, but whether you're a person of faith or not, I think you'll find him fascinating. And you may decide to start, you know, listening to his stuff every day. He's just a great thinker. And certainly from a Christian perspective, Bishop Robert Barron on how this socialist move right now in America is crossing over into communist. And that's like, right, the difference between being hung and shot. But it is worth pointing out that a lot of this is just flat-out communist. But in any case, that's what Mayor Johnston wants to do now. He promised anybody in the country, come to Denver, we'll get you a home. And guess what? Lots of people took him up on it. That's why now they're spending more on that than they are on the entire police budget. And what do you think the consequences of that, you know, to everybody else? Well, it's predictable, right? Because socialism slash communism is just at its core, it's taking money away from a lot of people who work hard for their money, and it's giving it to other people. Now, it may be giving it to some people who also work hard for their money, and the socialists just want those people to have more of other people's money, and then it's taking it away and giving it to some people who just decide they don't want to work because they'd rather have other people's money. And that's what the socialists prey on, and that's how they get power. It's never worked anywhere in the world, but that doesn't stop the Colorado Democratic Party from deciding that's what they are and that's where they're taking the state, which leads to the predictable main topic today, or starting topic today. Even the Denver Post, which, you know, and Denver Post has some real talented people, but I think it normally functions kind of as an extension of the Colorado Democratic Party, but with some noble exceptions now and then, which we praise here. But the headline, so even the Denver Post headline, Colorado's competitive edge has dulled. States seeking to understand why. So this isn't coming off Fox News. This is coming from the Denver Post. So you know it has to be really bad. And it is, and it's even worse than this article makes it out to be, before the Post is going to run this story and this headline. But fear not, because the subheadline just gives everybody great comfort. Listening panels being held across the state to uncover concerns about the economy. So, man, thank goodness. All right, so that the state now is having all these big problems because a lot of businesses don't want to come here, wonder why. And a lot of businesses are leaving, wonder why. And people are leaving, wonder why. So the state has a big problem for that. But the problem is solved because the socialists are now having listening panels. Listening panels. And exactly how does that fix the problem? I'll tell you what'll fix the problem. This is a real easy problem to fix. And the left isn't going to like it because it's the opposite of the left's playbook. But, and I want to devote at least the first segment or two of this show to getting your ideas on this. 303-713-8255, DAN-57739. Before I get to the list of my quick and easy fixes, not just to stop the steal, you know, because socialists are stealing this state, not just to stop the slide, but to actually turn the ship around to be all the great things we should be. I mean, we are blessed. We're not living in, and no disrespect to their wonderful places in their own beautiful ways. This is in Iowa. This is in North Dakota or Minnesota. God love you all from there, but you're here. No, this is Colorado, one of the most blessed places on the planet, you know, where we have almost every imaginable advantage. You know, sheltered from most national disasters. We have our wildfires, and they can at times be fatal, which is tragic. But we're sheltered from many of the big natural disasters that afflict others in other parts. We have this great location. We have 300-plus days of sunshine. We've got the beautiful mountain. We got everything here. It really does take a bunch of socialists to ruin it. But they are well on their way. But we are candlelighters, so we got specific fixes. And who's the we, Kimasabi? I do, and you can tell me whether you like them or not. We'll come back to that after the break. We'll go to our calls as well, mix in calls and text. I'll start with Joseph in Denver, because guess what? Denver That's the first head on the chopping block. I mean, we're all being kind of marched up to the guillotine here by the socialist. But Denver, that's the first head on the chopping block. So we'll start with Joseph in Denver. You're on the Dan Kaplan Show.
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16: This is Dan Kaplis. Ronald Reagan said, when they won't see the light, make them feel the heat. 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Jake Tapper.
0: Mikey, Cheryl, the governor of New Jersey, made this announcement today, a surprising announcement. Nearly 400 non-citizens voted in New Jersey elections as a result of what she calls a serious software error. Governor Cheryl posted this quote, quote, "As the Trump administration tries to weaponize elections for political gain, I am ensuring we protect our elections." She goes on to say the difference is simple. When we find a problem, we don't hide it, deny it, or invent conspiracies. We investigate it, we fix it, and we tell the public. I have to say, though, for Democrats, I'm not saying that the Save America, the Save Act is going to pass.
1: Yeah.
0: But this is not good for Democrats' argument that there's no such thing as undocumented immigrants voting.
16: Yeah, and nobody believes that anyway. Everybody knows that there are probably significant numbers of folks here illegally who are voting. I don't think anybody honest doubts that. Now, how big that number is, but everybody knows. Why do you think the Democrats are bringing them here? Why do you think the Democrats have opened up the borders, allowed everybody in, knowing that along with a lot of good people, you would get some of the worst people in the world in here? Knowing the Democrats did, including all of them in power in Denver, that it would cause some women to be raped, some women to be killed, lots of kids to be trafficked. That the reason the Democrats opened the borders and invited all in, the good along with the worst in the world, is because they want those votes. And the Democrats would tell you, yeah, we want those votes long term after they become legal. The Democrats want as many votes as they can get as quickly as they can get. Why do you think they're opposed to having ICE, you know, present at polling stations? Or actually, I think it was Hickenlooper and Bennett, I'm working off memory, who were pushing a bill that would just prevent ICE from ever enforcing in a polling station. So it would make a polling station a safe zone. So, yeah, nobody honest and sensible doubts that there are plenty of people here illegally who are voting. Now, because the Democrats resist every effort to try to pin it down. Nobody, I don't know of anybody who can look you in the eye and say it's changed the outcome of any election. But one thing all good people should be able to agree on, right? And I've been saying this for decades on air. There should be zero tolerance for any fraud. It's one of those areas in our life together as a people where we have to be able to say, nah, it's not good enough for government work. There can be zero tolerance for even one fraudulently cast vote. Because once you open the door to any kind of acceptable casualty rate, then it can spin out of control. Joseph in Denver, you're on the Dan Kaplis Show. Welcome. Hey, Joseph.
2: Hi, Dan. This is first-time caller.
16: Thank you.
2: Long-time listener. Appreciate your show. And I also appreciate what you do for helping the injured drivers out there.
16: Oh, thank you.
2: That's great.
16: Thank you.
2: Yeah. I know that you're driven by your faith, and that's one reason why you speak the truth, and I appreciate that. So, when Polis ran, he had all kinds of money. All kinds of money. Not just his own, but other millions of dollars. That's one thing that got him. But the other thing is, Republicans are just not really good at getting up and going to vote. They have to get up and go vote.
16: Yeah.
2: Especially people of faith. Get up and go vote.
16: Amen.
2: And please don't complain to me if you don't vote, because I won't have that conversation. But there's plenty of people who believe exactly what you're talking about right here in Colorado and can make a change. And I really like, and I believe that Victor Marx is sincere and genuine, and he's not a politician, which is one reason why I like him. But he's also a man of faith, and people don't give him, they need to give him a chance. I mean, really give him a chance. I think he's the real deal. What do you think?
16: I think you're 100% right that people need to give him a chance. And that's what I say to my friends, and I have some people I respect the hell out of, who the Hades out of, who just are convinced he's a total fraud. And I respect them very much, and they're very accomplished people. And I just say to those people, hey, give them a chance. I understand the questions you're raising. I understand the legitimacy of the questions you're raising. I need answers to those questions, but let's give him a chance. And so I'm with you on that, Joseph, and I hope that Victor takes advantage of that chance and that he addresses those concerns. Now, you make another great point, which is faith, and it ties into, I've been saying for years on air, if people would just vote their faith, and that doesn't mean Catholic for Catholic or, you know, Jew for Jew or anything like that, but if people vote consistent with their core beliefs, which for most people are formed, you know, in large part by their faith, you know, then the left's out of a job, and they know that. So I think I think Victor tapped into that, and he was very, very open about, hey, I'm a man of faith, praying at the end of the debate, which I kind of liked, and just saying, I'm a man of faith. You've got to vote for people of faith. I think that he got a core group of very committed folks to support him, and it was enough to win the primary. But I think on a larger scale statewide, I think if you get a candidate out there who's appealing to lots of people on lots of levels, and they're just very open about, listen, here's my faith, and it's at the core of my life. And it shapes my beliefs, and here are my beliefs. Whether people agree with those beliefs or not, Joseph, I think you're going to get a lot of people supporting that person because they've got a core. They at least know, okay, here's Jane Doe. I know what she's all about. I know how she's wired. I know what she's likely to do because I know what's at her core, whether I agree with it or not. So I think using that in a very real and authentic and upfront way can be very effective for legitimate reasons.
2: Well, also, there's a trust issue. Can I trust, you know?
16: Oh, yeah.
2: Right?
16: Yeah.
2: I mean,
16: yeah.
2: You have to be able to trust.
16: Yeah, I would say, and you make a good point, Joseph, I would say so few voters now have total trust in even the person they vote for. And that's sad because I do think that commitment to just truth. Hey, truth will set us free. I'm just always going to be truthful. I think that has faded just in general in America, and I think that's sad. But grateful for your call, my friend. Thank you. Call often. Alexa in Littleton. I wonder if this is our Alexa. You're on the Dan Kaplis Show. Welcome. Oh, hey, how you doing?
1: How are you doing?
16: I'm living the dream.
1: So I only have like 26 problems with Mayor Mikey's speech. So to start out with, he's like, you know, yes, budget's important, but, you know, the state of city is about people, okay? Complete BS. State of city runs on dollars. I don't care who you are, what you do. And I wonder how all those people and programs that were laid off last year because, oh, they were over budget, but now somehow, some way, with our downtown Denver being at less than 40% occupancy, one of the worst occupancy rates in the entire U.S. for a city, we have businesses leaving, restaurants shutting down. We have more money to pay for universal child care in Denver. That map does not compute, Dan. Well, you've got less revenue coming into the city. It's going to continue to fall. And if you have less revenue, you got to reduce expenses. And all he's talking about is things that are increasing expenses.
16: Well, in his speech. You nailed it, Alexa, and then take it the next step. And he knows where this cycle ends, right? It ends with Denver collapsing. But look at the timing. He's timed this out. Denver's going to collapse after his term ends. And then he's on to something else. So this business, oh, don't look at the budget. Don't look at the man behind the curtain. Just look at how human we are. We're giving everybody everything. He knows it's a Ponzi scheme. And it's going to collapse. But as long as it collapses after he's gone and he's moved on to his next office, what does he care? Right? That's the game. That's the con. 303-713-8255, DAN-57739. Even the Post saying Colorado's lost its competitive edge. Why? I'll give you the fix. You're on the Dan Kaplis Show.
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5: ABC News, I'm Michelle Franzen. Tropical Storm Bertha making landfall in St. Bernard Parish, east of New Orleans in Louisiana. Governor Jeff Landry says it is a welcome break.
6: The storm is likely not to produce the type of rainfall or wind event that it could have.
5: The storm is losing some steam. Officials say residents, though, should remain vigilant and that the storm could troll the coastline with heavy rain, severe flooding, and damaging winds as it moves toward Texas in the coming days. In Delaware, President Trump and top military leaders gathered for the dignified transfer at Dover Air Base today for the four U.S. service members killed in the Middle East. Three of those service members have been identified. One has not yet been positively ID'd. Fast food chain Chick-fil-A says the recent cyber attack in June likely exposed personal information of its loyalty account holders. The data includes names, email, and phone information in the last four digits of some credit cards. The company says it took immediate security measures. This is ABC News.
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7: How is it busy? Anyway, traveling out here, problem out west, Golden Area. It's a semi-stalled eastbound 70 at 6th Avenue. That is blocking the right lane. We've got some very heavy traffic jamming back towards C-470. Boulder Turnpike finally looking better. Problem at eastbound 36 near Sheridan. That wreck cleared. Has a crash northbound Parker Road at 225 and a crash backing up southbound Parker Road at Bellevue. With traffic, I'm Susan Thielen.
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17: Thursday won't be as hot across the area. Temperatures in the afternoon only in the upper 80s, slightly below normal. We'll also continue to see spotty thunderstorms throughout the afternoon.
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19: I've been very clear about the fact that I believe that the warrant that the International Criminal Court has placed upon Benjamin Netanyahu is one that should be honored. And I've also been clear about the fact that I would follow and respect our local laws. And so I asked my team to do a review of all applicable law, and it's clear that the city does not have the authority to execute this warrant. However, what is also clear is that the federal government does have the authority to execute this warrant. And I call on the federal government to join the International Criminal Court and to execute both this warrant as well as any warrant the International Criminal Court has.
16: Promises made, promises broken, right? Another one from... Mom Tommy. And I use this descriptor only in connection with, I don't know, have you ever seen Shannon Scott, the icon behind the glass today? Have you ever seen Nutcracker? Have you ever seen that play that comes out like every Christmas and lots of kids go to see it? They've got a character in there, King Rat. And Mom Tommy, in terms of the character, because he's really the leader of this very evil socialist movement in America. And it's just one of the most toxic, cancerous things to be introduced into our politics. Now, I'm very, very confident that in the end it will be defeated, but you wish that that poison had never been introduced at all. And he is just such a liar and such a manipulator. But we sit here today, you know, it's kind of like my worldview as a Christian. We sit here today, we know who wins in the end, right? I mean, Jesus wins in the end. God wins in the end. We know that capitalism wins in the end against socialism. It has every time, everywhere. It's too bad the fight has to be fought right now because damage will be done in the meantime, just such as the hate that goes along with the socialism, right? And that's it.

0: calls and text on this. And by the way, what triggered this conversation today, though, there's kind of something every day, right? Because these socialists now are so giddy that they're just out in the open. Because you had so many of them in Colorado. Some burst through to the surface, to the open, and they'd win in some real hardcore left districts and be open socialist. But then you had a bunch that they are socialists, but they got to wear the mask. And after Kyros wins, they feel, they're liberated. We don't have to wear the mask anymore. And so we're talking about this piece today from the Denver Post, which, as you know, is no Fox News. Colorado's competitive edge has dulled. States seeking to understand why. That's like saying there should be a headline, sun rises in the east. States seeking to understand why. there are so many obvious answers to that, but here's what I want to do is game plan wise is just text me your answer. Okay. But we got to light candles. So why is Colorado one of the most blessed places ever? You know, why is it leaking oil and heading straight down? Why? Why? And what's the fix? I really like to talk about the fix. The whys are so obvious, but we should touch on them. But what's the fix? Because I think there are some great, easy fixes that are actually doable. 303-713-8255, DAN-57739. You're on the Dan Kaplis Show.
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2: Showdowns this afternoon, we have busy highways. Couple of problems out west. Golden area, it's a stalled semi. Eastbound 70th, 6th Avenue. Clear to the shoulder there. Lanes have opened. Traffic is backed up, starting to move better. I-25, pretty busy between downtown and the tech center. Each direction, no problems. It's going to take you nearly 45 minutes. There's a crash northbound Parker Road at 225 and a wreck on Hamden at I-25. With traffic, I'm Susan Phelan.
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4: Hey, it's Joe Pags coming up, telling the truth about the DSA, the Democrat Socialists of America, led by, it looks like, Mamdani right now with Aaron Molin. That plus Mark Bell on what's going on with AI. Are we winning the race? And more. 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
0: This is Dan Kaplis. 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
10: Thursday won't be as hot across the area. Temperatures in the afternoon only in the upper 80s, slightly below normal. We'll also continue to see spotty thunderstorms throughout the afternoon.
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0: Senator Tom Cotton.
12: Well, Brian, as you said, Zoran Mamdani is a mayor, and last time I traveled to New York City, it seems like he should focus more on picking up the trash and fixing the potholes and cracking down on crime than trying to have his own foreign policy. But this really is not a laughing matter, Brian. First off, there's a whole rogues gallery that comes to New York City every September for the United Nations General Assembly. Is Zoran Mamdani threatening to arrest butchers from Iran who have killed tens of thousands of their own people, or genuine war criminals from other countries? No. The one person he cites is the leader of the Jewish state of Israel.
0: Great point.
12: Second, he talks about the International Criminal Court. Well, that's a kangaroo court. But ultimately, it's not about Prime Minister Netanyahu in Israel. It's about arresting Donald Trump and Pete Hegseth and Marco Rubio in the future if they ever travel abroad. Third and most troubling for all Americans is that this is not just the mayor of New York City. This alliance between Marxists and Islamists is spreading and coming to Washington, D.C. The Democrats have nominated men and women who are going to be elected to the House in deep blue districts in New York City who have said that they want to destroy Western civilization. In New Jersey, a radical who actually testified on behalf of the blind sheik, the mastermind of the first World Trade Tower bombing. And in Denver, a woman who said that 9/11 was inevitable because of U.S. actions. So it's not limited to New York City. This is coming to Washington, D.C.
0: It's such an important point, right? And Senator Cotton is not referring to an alliance between socialist and Muslims. Not at all. He's very careful with his words, and there's such a key distinction. Because he's talking about a subset of folks, excuse me, who want to destroy Western civilization. That's not the case with all Muslims or anywhere close to all Muslims. But you get these socialists, and that is clearly their goal. We were talking about it earlier in the show. And they're going to align with others who want to do that. Lots of different other groups who want to do that. And that's what's underway in America. And that's where you get the big money coming in, right? Because you can imagine all of the big money around the world that would love to see the United States of America destroyed. I mean, I know it's probably hard for you and it's hard for me to put myself in the shoes of an evil person and adopt that evil mentality. But if you look at, Putin's one of the most evil people to ever live, right? Same for the regime in charge in Iran, pick your poison, you know, North Korea, Xi, Communist Party, etc., of China. Of course, any evil person who is smart enough to spell evil, they're going to get up in the morning and say, what can we do without a kinetic war, without a military war? What can we do to destroy the United States of America? And of course, helping to fund these socialists and these radical Islamic factions, I'm not talking about Muslims, who want to take down this country. That is a quick, easy, and relatively cheap way to do it. Because when you talk about, maybe it's $1 billion, you know, to have a big political impact in America, that's nothing. $5 billion, $10 billion is nothing to a lot of these evil nation-state actors. 303-713-8255, the number at DAN57739. Not getting emotional, just a little frog in my throat here. I think it's probably peanut butter. Some good news for the president here.
13: Take a look here. Okay, 21st century own party approval rating about at this point in the second term. We got Trump, we got Obama, we got Bush. Look, they're all fairly popular, but the one who is the most popular, and we have seen this time in and time out, no matter when you look, is Donald John Trump. He's the only one who's over 80%. 83% of Republicans still approve of the job that Donald Trump is doing as president. He still has that magic touch. We'll see if it carries over to South Carolina, but we've seen it in primaries this year, Senate primaries, and that's because he is still a very popular man. Historically popular when it comes to his own party liking and approving of the job that he's doing.
0: Yeah, and that's another thing I'd love to hear from you on. I know why, and those ratings make perfect sense to me. Why do you think the president's so popular, particularly among his own party? 303-713-8255, DAN57739. Every time I turn the mic off to hack away like a smoker, and I do not smoke. Shannon, have you ever smoked? You have, okay. I smoked, I can remember it, the minute it happened, I was probably 12. One puff. Because my mom at that time smoked, God rest her soul, but that was back in the day when there were, you know, ads on TV talking about how it helped your health and everything else, and then she tried and tried to quit and she couldn't. But I took one drag on one of her cigarettes, and that was it. I mean, I remember it like it was 5 seconds ago. That was it. Never did again.
14: I'm the same. I do daily smoke a cigar.
0: That's fascinating. Now, is that typical of most cigar smokers, one a day? Because I thought it was more special occasion kind of stuff.
14: Well, there's certainly been people, you know, Schwarzenegger was like 10 a day. But the only thing that bugs me about it is I'm basically smoking a $5 bill that I'll never get back.
0: Yeah, but it's the experience, right?
14: Oh, yeah, that and I'm not doing much else for fun, so why not?
0: You know, and I think this, whatever you want to call this younger generation right now, I'd put it more in the, like, 18 to 30. I think they're right about a lot of things. And one of the things I think they're right about is there's so much more about experiences than possessions. And I think that's a big shift in America. Maybe extend that to, you know, 18 to 35 or 40. I think that, excuse me, holy cow. Do we have a relief pitcher out there in the pen? If we need
14: him or her? I don't know how far Aaron is away, but...
0: And I feel great. It's just something stuck in my throat. But anyway, I just think that's so smart of the people. And you get some older people as well who have gotten wise to that it just, hey, life's short. And you know, these special experiences, I just think that's a lot more important to a lot of people, including young families right now, more important than accumulating more things or more square feet in their house or whatever. You know, because what are the kids really going to remember? I was talking to a guy about this a couple of weeks ago. He was telling me, and this is a guy who's done well for himself and has a good paycheck and stuff. And he was saying that they'd rented an RV and the kids, they'd taken a trip in the RV. And of course, the toilet backed up and all this and that. And he was absolutely exhausted. And I just said, you know what? Your kids are going to remember that 100 times more than another week or two at some fancy hotel or this or that, right? Because it's those experiences. And so I just think that there are a lot of good things happening in society. I think we tend to talk about the bad things on air because they make news, they're new and different, and we want to stop them. But I do think there are some really good trends in society, and that is one of them. And I had no idea how I just got off on that. But, hey, when we come back, I do want to dive into this Denver Post article that has triggered a lot of today's discussion about the open socialism now in Colorado and America. And this is the Denver Post, right? Kind of an unofficial extension of the Colorado Democratic Party. The headline, Colorado's competitive edge has dulled. Stacey can understand why. We'll answer that question for the state when we come back on the Dan Kaplis Show.
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23: ABC News, I'm Michelle Franzen. Tropical Storm Bertha making landfall in St. Bernard Parish, east of New Orleans in Louisiana. Governor Jeff Landry says it is a welcome break.
24: The storm is likely not to produce the type of rainfall or wind event that it could have.
23: The storm is losing some steam. Officials say residents, though, should remain vigilant and that the storm could troll the coastline with heavy rain, severe flooding, and damaging winds as it moves toward Texas in the coming days. In Delaware, President Trump and top military leaders gathered for the dignified transfer at Dover Air Base today for the four U.S. service members killed in the Middle East. Three of those service members have been identified. One has not yet been positively ID'd. Fast food chain Chick-fil-A says the recent cyber attack in June likely exposed personal information of its loyalty account holders. The data includes names, email, and phone information in the last four digits of some credit cards. The company says it took immediate security measures. This is ABC News. In California, the preliminary hearing continues for David Burke. The singer, known as David, is accused of murdering a teen last year. Prosecutors trying to establish a motive.
25: On the witness stand on day two of the hearing, David Burke's financial manager and a finance employee of the record company that signed Burke are testifying. Prosecutors are trying to establish that Burke had a huge financial motive to protect his career and that he killed 14-year-old Celeste Rivas to prevent her from exposing their sexual relationship and impacting that career. On Tuesday, prosecutors showed gruesome photos of the crime scene as they try to prove to the judge there's enough evidence to move to trial. Alex Stone, ABC News, Los Angeles.
23: Last month's heat wave in France led to a surge in deaths. The health ministry says 5,700 more people died than usual during the historic heat, with record-shattering temperatures from June 17th to July 2nd. I'm Michelle Franzen, ABC News.
26: We are following a developing story in Denver. The city has ordered Ultra Lounge East on East Hampton to shut down. The outside of the bar was the site of a shooting early Monday, leaving one person dead and eight others injured. The business is legally listed as Yak and Yetis, and the city's Department of Licensing and Consumer Protections says the business hasn't operated with the required licenses. The city also said there were two other violent incidents there earlier this year. Democratic candidate for Governor Phil Weiser is tapping Jefferson County Commissioner Leslie Dahlkamper as his lieutenant governor. He says Dahlkamper can work across the aisle.
27: At a time of rising division and demonization, we need a healer. We need a bridge builder as our next lieutenant governor.
26: Before her time on the Jeffco Board of County Commissioners, Dahlkamper previously served on the Jeffco School Board. The bear hit by a car in Lone Tree near the corner of South Yosemite and Heritage Hills Parkway has died. That's the latest. I'm Rob Dawson.
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2: Driving out west, Golden area, that drive's getting better. Stalled semi on eastbound 70 around 6th Avenue, clear to the shoulder there, and lanes have opened. Had problems on the Boulder Turnpike in that eastbound direction around Sheridan. That has been cleared as well. Some of the heaviest traffic, I-25. Both directions downtown of the tech center, 45, 50 minutes. Do have a crash Bellevue and Holly and a wreck on Hamden at I-25. With traffic, I'm Susan Thielen.
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1: 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Dollar. That's dollar. Enter it now. Ladies and gentlemen, in this corner, from the University of Colorado, 30 years in the ring, fighting for truth, justice, and the American way,
0: yeah, it's all starting to fall apart for the left, right? Right before our eyes. And this Denver Post headline in its own way too gentle way confirms it. But the problem is the left is taking the state of Colorado with it. So how do we stop that? 303-713-8255, the number. And we spent the whole first hour breaking it down in great detail that this big now open, you know, socialist surge by the Colorado Democratic Party and then nationally in different pockets. But here, this is with, you know, Mayor Mike Johnston, once again, happy to give away your money and just say, no, the government is going to start providing child care. And this is the same Mayor Johnston who, you know, just said in his inaugural address, come to Denver, we will get you a home. I mean, that's the ultimate socialism, right? We're not talking about safety net stuff here. We're talking about come to Denver, we'll get you a home. Come to Denver, that the government will provide your child care. And I love this text here. I love this text here. We have several along this same lines. But just talking about how this will be the most destructive thing that could happen in America, which is this government-provided child care. Because what do you think you're going to have? You're going to have all of these little indoctrination camps, just like they do with many, not all, public schools. And that's obviously part of their plan, right? But we all know, and Mike Johnston knows, and Kyros knows, Malak Kyros, they all know this won't work. It's going to collapse. But collapse is part of what most of these socialists want. They want society collapse. They just want to be in power because with the collapse of the traditional institutions, capitalism, everything else, you've got a relative handful of government officials with all the power and then many, many, many people dependent on them. That's their play. And for Johnston, it's just, you know, yeah, he knows he's collapsing Denver right now when he made this promise, lots of Americans took him up on, particularly homeless, folks here illegally, et cetera. Come to Denver, we'll get you a home. He's doing it, but he's collapsing the city economically in the process. He's spending more on that now than he does on law enforcement. You can see the impact that's having on the rest of the folks who, you know, just want to go out and make a job and live a decent life. I say make a job because many are creating their own jobs. But one way or the other, just work and live a decent life. 303-713-8255-DAN-57739. Hey, I do want to get to this Denver Post article. Colorado's competitive edge has dulled. State seeking to understand why. Then I'll work in text and calls. But keep in mind, the significance of this is that it's the Denver Post, which I think often, not always, there have been some noble, courageous exceptions, but usually functions as an extension of the Colorado Democratic Party. It says, over the past 18 months, the Colorado economy has seen the number of payroll jobs fall by 6,200. It isn't a regional problem. The three states with the strongest percentage job gains over that period are Nevada, Idaho, and Utah, while Texas, Florida, and California lead for the number of jobs added. Nor can a recession be blamed for the poor showing. The U.S. economy is chugging along since the early 90s. Colorado has rarely lost jobs when that's happening. Yet, Colorado ranks 12th worst in total job losses and 14th worst in percentage job losses since January 2025, according to U.S. Bureau of Labor Statistics. Now, I'll interject. There are certain surveys out there, et cetera, that show Colorado even worse than that. But let's go with these numbers. It isn't scraping the bottom of the barrel like West Virginia, Michigan, and Ohio, and the unemployment rate remains a manageably low 3.9%. But for an economy used to being a star athlete, Colorado appears to be hanging out under the bleachers with a different crowd. Quote, we know this is a critical moment for the state. We have many strengths, but we are facing increasing headwinds, Rachel Rose, Deputy Director of Office of Economic Development and International Trade, told the Colorado Economic Development Commission next week. But wait a second. If you're starting to get worried now, don't. Because listen to this. To address those headwinds, Governor Jared Polis plans to announce the formation of a new competitiveness council this week involving both public and private partners. Yeah, that'll do it. No. Here's what you got to do to fix it, Jared Polis. Just reverse your idiotic, insane, absolute slavish devotion to spreading as much marijuana as you can throughout the state of Colorado. Start with that. It's one of the most insane things anybody's ever seen. It'd probably take 1,000 psychologists and psychiatrists to figure out why he's doing that. Because any idiot knows that not only you legalize marijuana, but you push it, you glorify it. And what are you going to get? You're going to get a whole lot more kids using marijuana. And that rots the society out from the inside. And then on top of that, you're going to get a whole lot more dead bodies and crippled bodies on your roadways. Because any idiot knows more impaired drivers means more dead bodies and more crippled bodies. What are you going to get? Legalize marijuana and then glorifying it and trying to spread it as much as you can, as quick as you can. You're going to get a big drop in productivity. Because why? Why do you think that before Colorado, there was not another city or state in the world that had legalized marijuana the way we did? That kind of legalization. Because as Jerry Brown once said, ultimate lefty, how many stoners can you have and still have a great state? Polis knew all this, and he went to the extreme of not only backing legalization in every way he could, but the extreme of trying to glorify it. Knowing that it would help glorify it and greenlight it for kids. I mean, how else can you explain Polis pushing all these license plates? Talk about greenlighting, literally, you know, the color of our license plates, at least the basic ones. But the state of Colorado endorsing marijuana use by putting out license plates glorifying it. He had an auction. I had to spend like $750 of my own hard-earned money to buy one of the worst ones to take it off the market so little kids wouldn't see it on a car on the roadways. Polis was actually selling a license plate called dabbing. Dabbing's one of the most destructive forms of THC. These high concentrate potency. Oh, I mean, it's horrible. I had to buy that plate to take it off the market. So yeah, you want to make Colorado more competitive? Then reverse your support for legalized marijuana. Because that is one of the enormous problems we have right now. And do you think that helps us attract businesses? Yeah. If you want to lead the nation in bud tenders, yeah, that's a great thing. If you want to get and keep great jobs, give me a break. Because here's one thing you know to be true. Everybody knows it to be true. And that is the people who decide where companies that have really good jobs are going to be located, those people are humans. Almost all of them are parents or grandparents. And what parent in their right mind, if they've got the resources and they're given a choice, okay, am I going to live somewhere where my kid is likely to be surrounded by, swimming in, exposed to all the time, marijuana and high-potency marijuana, or someplace where they aren't? What's any decent parent going to choose? Right? So that's an enormous problem. And then, of course, we get into all sorts of other reasons. Businesses don't want to come here and other businesses leave because of stuff the left's doing. But let's start with this obvious truth. Legalization of marijuana is very, very bad for the competitiveness of this state. 303-713-8255, DAN 57739. I mean, look around, and there's a bigger issue too as well, right? But it's leftist rule and it's leftist policies. When you look at this state, and I think we should all be able to agree on the incredible blessings this state has. And you talk about the climate, the geography, the location. We're insulated from so many problems on both coasts. We're insulated from most forms of natural disasters. We're gifted with everything here. Everything. We should not be fighting for scraps. Our competition should be among the top two or three states in the country each year. We should be depressed when we fall into number three in a category instead of number one, because we've been blessed with this bounty to start with. But the fact we're fighting for scraps, look at the number of Fortune, say, 500 jobs or Fortune 100 jobs Colorado has compared to a lot of these states we're competing with. How the heck are we competing with Arkansas? How does Minneapolis-St. Paul have more and significantly more of these top jobs than we do? Yeah, and I know Minneapolis has recently, Minnesota has taken a turn to the left, and it will cost them a bunch of jobs too, but it takes year after year after year of leftist rule to waste a state like this. But we'll get back to this Post article. That's what's happening here. And because of the amazing gifts we've been given here, it is fortunately a slower bleed out than it would be in lesser places, but it is a bleed out. And eventually you run out. So what needs to be done to turn it around? Love your thoughts. 303-713-8255, DAN 57739. You're on the Dan Kaplis Show.
6: 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Are we winning the race? And more on the Joe Pags Show. 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
28: I've been very clear about the fact that I believe that the warrant that the International Criminal Court has placed upon Benjamin Netanyahu is one that should be honored. And I've also been clear about the fact that I would follow and respect our local laws. And so I asked my team to do a review of all applicable law, and it's clear that the city does not have the authority to execute this warrant.
0: Two big points, right? Promises made, promises broken. That's the case with socialists. Mamdani knew he would not be able to arrest Netanyahu, and he said during the campaign he would. He knew that. Now saying, I tasked my staff with checking all the laws. That's like saying, I checked my staff with checking whether the sun rises in the east. Yeah, so he knew, but they lied. They lied through their teeth. The bigger point there is a great point Tom Cotton, the senator, made, which is you just think of the hate. The hate, not all, but many of these modern socialists, they call themselves Democrat socialists, are pushing just this hate toward Israel and this hate toward Jews. And Cotton's great point, you don't see Mamdani threatening to have arrested when they come to the UN, the Iranian leaders who kill tens of thousands of their own people, throw gays off rooftops, hang beautiful young women in the streets, you know, for opposing the regime. No, Mamdani's not threatening to arrest them. Just hateful, hateful stuff. And the stuff you've got from Kyros on that, another example. So this rising takeover of the Democrat Party here in Colorado, it's already taken over, but the Democrat Party by these socialists carries so much of this hate with them. Why do you think that is? But it is. I don't think anybody paying attention would deny that. Hey, we're talking about, inevitably, that Colorado, Denver, being destroyed by the left. Even the Denver Post has a piece today. Colorado's competitive edge has dulled. A very, very kind way to put it. But within the piece, they have some of the important facts we've been talking about. I'll quote from the article in part. It says, for example, Colorado routinely made the top 10 of CNBC's America's Top States for Business from when it launched in 2007, even ranking first in 2011. But this year, it came in at 25th. Items dragging down Colorado were cost of living, 49th, cost of doing business, 38th, and infrastructure, 32nd. Now, we know CNBC is a lefty outfit, right? And so they're going to give lefty-controlled Colorado every break they can. But you know it's even worse than that in so many different ways. So we're talking about the whys and, more importantly, the fixes. I've talked about one, which is there is no question that legalization of marijuana has made Colorado worse in every major category. Every major category that goes directly to quality of life, it has made it worse. And I broke that down. But it's also costing Colorado really good jobs, along with productivity, along with many other harms. But it's not the only reason. It's not the only reason that this state is slowly bleeding out. And I'm glad it's slow. There's more time to fix it. And I love this place. I never want to leave. I was saying the other day that, hey, if Joe and Caroline, you know, we're like 3 and 6 now, as much as Amy and I love this place, and I have literally, you're going to scoff at this, but it's true. I have literally thanked God. I think this is true. There might have been a day somewhere in those many decades. Thank God every day that I'm here. From Chicago, I'm so grateful that I won an Evans Scholarship and they sent me to CU Boulder and I get to live in Colorado. I don't ever want to leave this place. But if our kids were 3 and 6, we'd have to be thinking real hard about it. Just because of what the left is doing to it, starting with the glorification of drugs and immersing kids in drugs and immersing the whole society in drugs. Because, of course, it's key in the lefty playbook because the drug population is more dependent on government. So they want to hook them young and hook them forever. And there are other reasons we'd have to think real hard about leaving. But I'm not going to leave. I'm here and I love it. I know Amy feels the same way. And just got to see whatever we can do to try to save this place. 303-713-8255. So what are the other fixes? What are the other fixes here? And I'll get to some of our great texters as well. This is kind of a related issue that's spun up. Dan, the American youth not wanting own property is opening the door to foreign entities that do. They will let themselves be run off these lands eventually. I respectfully disagree. And we were talking about, you know, my point was, there's so much good happening in America that doesn't get talked about that often just because we're focused on fixing the problems. But one of the good things is, I think, among the young, and I think among many others, there's this growing realization that experiences are more important than more stuff. And that's what I was talking about. And that's causing, you know, some young people and some older people to say, okay, no, we're not going to tie everything into buying a bigger house or this or that. You know, we want the kids to have all these experiences. We're going to travel here, travel there, have more time together, because to have more stuff, we have to work more hours, less time with the kids. And then kids who don't have families yet are, okay, no, I'm not as anxious to get that first home or the fancy car. I want to be able to travel here or there. I think that's a beautiful thing. And I think, just speaking more generally as a society, and I'll start with myself, that the less materialistic we become as an overall society, I think that the happier and healthier we're going to be. And that doesn't mean that we all want to live in huts or any of this, but you know what's going on out there. And it, you know, it's one reason why, how many people do you know who say, like, a highlight of their life was COVID, and they're really sad anybody got it and that anybody died from it, but just when everything slowed down and their family had more time together and life was just slower and those things that really matter more just got more time and attention. So I personally think that's a good trend. I don't think it's going to lead to foreigners taking over our land or anything like that. I think that if this trend continues and expands, we're just going to have a happier, healthier society. I think the economy will be just fine for lots of different reasons. And believe me, I am very much pro-prosperity and pro-building businesses. I'm blessed to have been part, along with my wife, of building one of our own and now some great colleagues. So I'm all for that. I still work 80 hours a week, probably 80 plus. But I just think it's a good development society that many people are starting to say, hey, experiences, you know, more important than more stuff. So respectfully disagree with our texter. Dan, how do you respectfully say until government does better with schools, they can't have our infants? Well, this is one of the things that excites me most, is there is going to be this tipping point in America where we get true school choice, and it's going to liberate so many people, so many kids, disproportionately kids from working families, kids of color, but it's a great thing that's going to come. We just need to make it come quicker.
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18: News. I'm Mike Dubusky. Tropical storm Bertha is weakening as it moves west across Louisiana after it made landfall earlier this afternoon. Governor Jeff Landry says the storm isn't the worst they've seen, but it still should be taken seriously.
20: It doesn't take a major hurricane to do major damage in communities in Louisiana. So today's forecast is encouraging, but it doesn't mean that we should be complacent.
18: President Trump is at Dover Air Force Base to attend the dignified transfer of those four U.S. service members killed in the Middle East last week.
21: Oh, it's very tough to watch, to be honest with you. I think it's the toughest thing I do of anything I do. I do all this stuff, but I think it's the toughest thing I do.
18: Trump also used the event to defend the war in Iran, claiming that all of the fallen soldiers had echoed his war claims. Right now, the U.S. military is launching its 12th straight night of attacks on Iranian targets. This is ABC News.
22: Now, impact traffic.
2: Got a rain shower, some thunderstorms for the drive out near DIA. Currently have some ground stops in place there. We have busy highways, more problems. Eastbound I-70 just before Havana, that's a stall. It's blocking up the left lane, causing that backup. Westbound I-70 right around Holly Monaco, car stalled there. That's in the right lane. A crash at Hamden and I-25, a wreck back in at Bellevue at Holly. With traffic, I'm Susan Thielen.
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8: Number one draft pick, AZ Fudd.

0: in Johnston. And I can tell you, I know people on the left. I'm a former Democrat. And I know people on the left who are big, big, big in the Democratic Party. They give a lot of money, everything else. I don't know any of the office holders. And these people talk all the time about how the Democrats are making it impossible for big companies to come here, big companies to stay here. They may keep a name on a building, but then they move a lot of stuff everywhere else. And I've heard other stories about people just, you know, I heard about one big company. It couldn't even get the then Democrat governor on the phone before they decided to move their full headquarters. Yeah, it's just a whole different mentality with these lefties. Dan, if Mike Johnson wants to significantly improve Denver this week, he would call all city employees to return in office working. By next week, all local restaurants and retailers would be experiencing daily lunch rush and happy hour rush. I don't know the facts on what percentage of city workers are allowed to work remotely. I just don't know those facts. But this we all know, right, is that for most businesses, that does not work well. And I think for an awful lot of people, that does not work well. Now, listen, one thing, our law firm, you know, we are blessed with like the greatest professionals, staff, as well as lawyers you could find. And we do everything we can to accommodate people. And there are a certain number of days that folks are allowed to work from home. And of course, we always accommodate, you know, family stuff and things like that. But we're big believers in the synergy, the power of being together and brainstorming and that energy. And it's hard for me to imagine. There must be some businesses. Hard for me to imagine businesses being as great as they can be when they don't have people actually in office. And obviously it guts it downtown and things like that. I think a lot more employers are pushing people to come back into the workplace. Love your take on that as well. But the tip of the spear question today, even the Denver Post is acknowledging Colorado's competitive edge has dulled. What's the cause and how do we fix it? How do we keep the good jobs and bring more good jobs to this state? Because right now, you know, it is a crisis. We're not falling right off the cliff because we have so many natural advantages in this state. But it's like they say about bankruptcy, right? How do you go bankrupt? Well, slowly and then all at once. And that's what's happening to Colorado. You're on the Dan Kaplis Show.
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2: Problems slowing up I-70. I got stalls in each direction. Jammed up trying to get out to Aurora. Eastbound I-70 just before Havana. That stall blocking the two left lanes. Really a 10-15 minute backup there. Had a stall on westbound 70 just before Colorado Boulevard over in the right lane. A lot of traffic on I-25. Now a car stalled at southbound I-25 around 6th Avenue over in the left lane. With traffic, I'm Susan Thielen.
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14: 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Hey everybody, it's Bishop Barron. You know, just recently someone sent me a clip of a speech given by Hassan Piker. Now, I'd heard that name. I'd never, though, actually read him or seen him. And it was an address he was giving to a very small group of Democratic socialists. I think it was in New York. But you know, the first thing that struck me as this young man was speaking was that he was wearing a Mao jacket. Now, maybe some of my younger viewers won't know what I'm referring to, but the jacket, kind of a clunky jacket made popular by Mao Zedong, who was the mid-20th century communist dictator of China. Then it was imitated by hundreds of millions of Chinese at the time. Well, as I continued watching his speech, and I was hearing, to my mind, kind of warmed over, barely undergraduate level Marxism, I realized, no, he's advocating for communism. And then subsequently, someone sent me a clip, which I still find breathtaking, where the same man, Hassan Piker, referring to Mao Zedong as one of the greatest leaders in human history. Mao Zedong, everybody, by conservative estimates, is responsible for the deaths of between 40 and 80 million people. I think it's fair to say he's the greatest mass murderer in human history. Now, many millions of those deaths were by direct political execution.
0: Yeah, Bishop Robert Barron, whether you're a person of faith or not, a Catholic bishop, just one of the great thought leaders in the country today. So I'd recommend you consider checking him out. But the point here being just that Hassan Piker, was a big time supporter of Malat Kiros in Denver and her, you know, just horrible anti-Semitic stuff. But that's the mentality now, right? That is the mentality. So we call these people socialists, that, and clearly that's the Democratic Party in Colorado right now, whether they put a smiley face on it like Mike Johnston, or they, you know, have Malat Kiros with kind of this open, you know, antipathy, kindest possible word, even if I said it right, you know, toward Israel. And yeah, it's just an, all socialism's ugly, right? Because it's also destructive and it's anti-human and it's a massive power grab at the expense of the people. But this Democrat socialism with its heavy, hateful tinge, even worse. 303-713-8255, DAN 57739. Shannon Scott behind the glass. Let me fly back to some of these great texts as well. Oh, man, many of these are so good, but just so long. Here's another one, same line. Dan, it would be awesome if you had the motivation about our elections as legalized marijuana. Please explain, majority of votes counted after Election Day went to Victor Marx. Law of large numbers like Spencer Pratt. First, wait a second. Is anybody seriously suggesting that the election was stolen for Victor Marx? I think that's absolutely ludicrous. I think that the Marx campaign brilliantly scoped out the landscape of this primary and that there would be very, very, very few unaffiliateds voting in this primary. And they focused their campaign on their core supporters. And that was enough to get them just over the finish line. I don't think there's any doubt that happened in this primary. So, what evidence does anybody have? A single shred of evidence that this election was stolen for Victor Marx? That's crazy. He won that primary fair and square. And I understand the legitimate questions that are out there, the concerns raised. I'd like to have those questions answered as well. But there's no doubt Victor Marx won that primary fair and square. 303-713-8255, DAN 57739. And no disrespect, texter, and I do hope you text and call the show. And thank you for listening. But my concern is if we as Republicans, even some small subset of Republicans, keep convincing ourselves that we're losing elections. And listen, I've had candidates I really like lose elections. Sometimes, you know, I vote for people and I wish they win, but if they don't, that's okay. And other times I really, really want somebody to win. And when they don't, it hurts. But if we keep telling ourselves that the person we want is losing because the election's being stolen, we're defeating ourselves. Because even if you get a relatively small percentage of Republicans who say, I'm not going to go out and vote because it's not going to matter because the elections are rigged, all of a sudden, you know, it's a me KO. As my old friend Craig Silverman used to say, it's a me KO. We've defeated ourselves before we even start. That's an insane mentality. The Democrats love it. The Democrats love it when we convince ourselves that the elections are rigged because then fewer Republicans are going to vote. It doesn't mean we should not be full-throated, ferociously devoted to total election integrity. We should be. There should be zero tolerance for even one fraudulent vote. And there should be a laser focus on making sure of that. But denial is not just a river in Egypt. And for somebody to convince themselves that Victor Marx stole the election or the election was stolen on his behalf, that's crazy. And, Barb Kirkmeyer certainly doesn't claim that. I don't believe any of her supporters claim that. If anybody has any evidence of that, please bring it forward. I mean, we pride ourselves on this show. Open door, no censorship, evidence-based. You got it. Bring it. Shannon, thanks so much.
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22: ABC News, I'm Mike Dubusky. Tropical storm Bertha is weakening as it moves west across Louisiana after it made landfall earlier this afternoon. Governor Jeff Landry says the storm isn't the worst they've seen, but it still should be taken seriously.
23: It doesn't take a major hurricane to do major damage in communities in Louisiana. So today's forecast is encouraging, but it doesn't mean that we should be complacent.
22: President Trump is at Dover Air Force Base to attend the dignified transfer of those four U.S. service members killed in the Middle East last week.
24: Oh, it's very tough to watch, to be honest with you. I think it's the toughest thing I do. If anything, I do all this stuff, but I think it's the toughest thing I do.
22: Trump also used the event to defend the war in Iran, claiming that all of the fallen soldiers had echoed his war claims. Right now, the U.S. military is launching its 12th straight night of attacks on Iranian targets. This is ABC News. A beloved bald eagle from Big Bear, California, is in the fight of her life. ABC's Alex Stone has the story.
25: A bald eagle named Jackie became an online sensation, along with her partner Shadow, as a live webcam has for years caught their nest activities, laying eggs and raising their baby bald eagles. But Jackie disappeared from the nest recently, leaving Shadow with their newest babies. She was found struggling in some water. Experts say she had been in a fight with other eagles. Jackie is at a rescue center now where her condition is said to be critical. The center says she has anemia and inflammation impacting her kidneys. Alex Stone, ABC News, Los Angeles.
22: And an unusual public science project in Warsaw, Poland. Volunteers armed with chisels and brushes are working in the city's science center to chip away at a rock encasing the bones of a massive prehistoric amphibian. Mike Dubusky, ABC News.
26: A bipartisan bill to make health care costs more transparent has passed the Senate committee. The Patients Deserve Price Tags Act requires health care providers to publish the costs of services so consumers will have the opportunity to compare prices. Colorado Democratic Senator John Hickenlooper is a co-sponsor of the measure.
27: Our bill lets patients know before they go in the hospital what it's going to cost. Their itemized receipts, that's specified. Employers will have negotiating power.
26: Hickenlooper says the current system is an aggregated monopoly where there is no price transparency. He says if people don't know the cost, there is no way to lower them. A similar bill has already passed the House, and this measure now goes to the full Senate for consideration. A new wolf pack has formed in Eagle County. The Piney Ridge Pack is confirmed by Colorado Parks and Wildlife, meaning they have evidence the pack has had a litter of pups. So far, CPW confirms four wolf packs have formed across the state. A construction project to build medians and crossing paths along West Colfax and Denver is complete. I'm Rob Donovan.
20: Now, impact traffic.
2: That drive out west, we got a new crash causing problems north on Highway 285 just before Turkey Creek. I-25 has been a tough drive. A stall southbound I-25 at 6th Avenue just cleared. Lanes open. I had a crash in the tech center at southbound I-25 just before Arapaho Road. That's blocking up the two left lanes. And thus jammed back to 225 with an extra 10 minutes on that drive. With traffic, I'm Susan Thielen.
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